0: Even here on the sideline, there were a few guys hanging their head and other teammates telling them to lift it up. We still got 15 minutes. This is where you compete and still come out and try to make a difference. The Arkansas offense got to get down and make a play and make some things happen.
1: You know, Quinn, you're probably, barring a miracle comeback, not going to win tonight. But you got some games coming up that might fall into the more winnable category, and you got to find a little something to take home with you tonight.
2: Yeah, well, I think this is one of those games where Arkansas will go back and look and see that they had opportunities. They had some self-inflicted wounds. I mean, A&M is not playing gangbusters, but they are able to take advantage of Arkansas's miscues.
1: We start the fourth quarter with A&M at the Arkansas 32-yard line. It's third down and eight. The Aggies 7 for 11 on third downs tonight. They bring a man in motion. They set up Owens in the backfield with a quarterback, Marcel Reed. Reed's in the gun. He gets the snap. He looks to throw. He's going to dump it out into the flat, and he overthrew his intended receiver, Reuben Owens. So he overthrew Owens. They're going to bring the field goal team on and try what will be roughly a 50-yard field goal by David Olano.
2: Well, we know he can make it. I mean, my goodness, that
1: 55-yarder. I think just exploded off his foot. He's 6-for-6 this year. And he's going to try to knock one home from 50 with 14:56 to play in the game. It's a good snap. The kick is on the way. It's got plenty of distance, and it's good again. David Olano, 7-for-7. On field goals this season. It's 34-7 Aggies. 14:56 to go. 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
1: 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The Aggies have increased their lead to 34-7. 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When life happens, make sure you're counting on Farm Bureau because they're there when it matters most. Farm Bureau, protecting the road home. Well, we knew A&M was going to try to run the football tonight. At least that's what we all supposed, and indeed they have done exactly that. They've rushed for 167 yards. They rolled up 337 yards of offense through three quarters and 10 seconds. They jumped on Arkansas early. The Razorbacks answered with a touchdown to make it 14-7, but they've not scored since, and A&M scored 20 unanswered. Marcel Reed has done his damage with his legs. 11 carries,

0: Darren McFadden breaks it up the middle. McFadden, big play. He's going to go. Darren McFadden is going to take it all the way. 80 yards for the touchdown. Darren McFadden and Arkansas strikes just that quickly.
1: He's going to field it back at his own five. Joe across the 10 to the 15 to the 20. Adams at the 30, and here we go. Joe's going to take it all the way. The 30, the 20, the 10. Touchdown, Arkansas. 95 yards on the punt return.
2: Here's the snap. It is low. The kick is blocked, and Arkansas covers.
1: Gun formation into the end zone. The pass is intercepted. Arkansas wins the ball game. Intercepted in the end zone. The Razorbacks have beaten the number one team in the country.
3: It's time to dissect the game on the fifth quarter. We'll be talking Razorback football for the next 2 hours. Here are Randy Rainwater, Marcus Elliott, and Trey Schaff.

0: Good evening. Welcome to the Pinnacle Party's fifth quarter postgame show. Marcus Elliott, Trey Schaap. I see DB standing by there in beautiful College Station. I'm Randy Rainwater.
1: Beautiful.
0: I refuse, Trey Schaap. I'm putting all this responsibility onto you. I refuse to come on again on the Pinnacle Party's fifth quarter postgame show when I have to listen to highlights from over 20 years ago to celebrate success of the Arkansas football program.
1: Well, that's the state of the program, Randy. What else?
0: I'm saying, though. Well, I refuse. I mean, do we have to go back 20 years before we can remember anything wonderful about this program?
1: A couple of years ago, Sam Pittman won all four trophy games.
2: Yep.
1: And you beat Penn State in a bowl game, and you thought, okay, here we go, and you've gone downhill since. So that was the peak. And the last, I would say, of the last, what, Baz, Randy, 13 years, that was the peak?
2: Yeah.
0: Oh, easily. Years. Easily.
2: He had one good year for Bielema and one good year for Sam, right?
0: Easily.
2: Nine wins for both.
1: Yeah, Bielema won the Texas Bowl over Texas.
2: Won nine games one year. Yeah.
0: Okay, since we're rolling back the clock,
1: yeah,
0: where do you want to start? Do you want to start in 2006? Do you want to start in 2007? Or do you want
1: SEC
0: to start in
1: championship games?
0: How
1: then?
0: About 2011?
1: Okay.
0: 2011. That was 11-2.
1: 11 wins.
0: 11-2.
1: Beat K-State in the Cotton Bowl, right?
0: 6-2. Yes. 6-2 in conference. 2012, 4-8. 2013, 3-9. 2014, 7-6. 2015, 8-5. 2016, 7-6. 2017, 4-8. 2018, 2-10. 2019, 2-10. 2020, 3-7. That was the COVID year. 2021, 9-4. Circle that one. 2021. 2022, 7-6. 2023, 4-8. 2024, 7-6. 2025, 2-10. So back in 2018 and 19, back-to-back 2-10 seasons, looks like Arkansas is going to duplicate that once again. And you wonder why Arkansas right now is the butt of every joke when it comes to Southeastern Conference membership in football, because this is what they see of this program right now. So that's what I'm saying. I protest. I am throwing up my barriers. I'm bringing DB back because he was the originator of the fifth quarter. And until that is changed, I'm not coming back.
1: It's all Baz's fault.
2: So I'm going to let you guys know something. I'm going to let y'all in on a little secret. We got seven more weeks.
1: We got a bye week.
2: And we
1: might not win that one. Hey, listen, if it was a conference game, we wouldn't win it.
2: And boys, it's not going to get any better. This is going to be like Groundhog Day for the next 7 weeks. So you might as well get ready for it.
0: You know, I was thinking of how I really wanted to open tonight, and I had something else totally planned until I was sitting here listening to that intro, and I'm thinking, when's the last time that was changed up or reflected what is really going on? Is there one highlight tonight that would be the Chris Marshall touchdown reception? That's it. Maybe you could say Braylon Russell. I can't wait to see what Ethan's come up with for highlights for this game. Are we going to be playing on every stop set, every time coming back, the one play with Chris Marshall?
1: I say you played no highlights. I mean, there was only one, but after that, I don't think you play any.
0: Okay, we can play it one time. All right, DB, I'll ask you this question. Sometimes you say you got to take one step forward, but then you'll take two steps backwards. How far backwards did Arkansas go today? I think it'd be kind of kind if you only said Arkansas went two steps backwards.
2: Well, you know, it's hard for me, you know, Randy, for me, I was telling Trey, you know, I sort of spotted some of this during practice to say, you know, you could tell this is not the most talented team. And that's
1: You've been hiding it from
2: no,
1: us.
2: No, we all said, you know, hey, you're going to win between probably two and four games.
1: Yeah.
2: And you could tell, but And this is what's happened. So I'm not shocked by it, Randy. That's why I think the more disappointing thing is that, man, did we miss on the evaluation on?
0: Yes.
2: If we spent $20-something million, you know, we should
0: absolutely
2: be a little bit better talent wise.
1: Can we get a refund? Who do we call for a refund?
2: I don't know.
0: I mean, if you were talking getting tier three players, then Arkansas got tier three minus players, because if you're saying, okay, Arkansas spent all this money, kind of like what we heard last year, how improved the secondary was going to be, and some other things that were going to be so much better that failed to transpire.
2: Well, you were asking about tonight. So tonight you look and you the first series, you throw an interception. He admitted he threw a bad pass, right? For, is that what he said?
1: Yep.
2: Then they go right down the field, score a touchdown, don't stop them. And then I think they just marched down the field, go 75 yards, I think. And again, I think we struggled to stop the run, where they have 234, you know, running the ball. As we always said, always tough to stop a running quarterback for us. That's what he did tonight. He ran the ball at
0: with
2: times.
0: No spy. I didn't see a spy once on him.
2: Well, if he did, I ran him.
1: Yeah, I ran him.
2: Yeah, he just, you know.
1: Again,
2: that's the mismatch. That's the talent issue there on that kind of deal, Randy. And then of course you didn't have a lot of yards and penalties, but you had six or seven penalties that came at terrible times.
0: All costly.
2: You know, jumping off sides.
1: Seven penalties.
2: 12 men on the field.
1: 40 yards.
2: Yeah.
1: Here's my question. We have all these analysts. We have all these people that have a headset on. You can't tell me that you can't assign one person to count how many white jerseys are out there on every play. And if there are 12, get on the headset, get to somebody and say, hey, coach, you better call a timeout here, because that was a crucial play, Baz. Randy, I mean, you're giving them
2: a first down to score 7
1: points.
2: You were
1: going to force them to attempt a field goal.
0: Would that have mattered?
1: It might not have, but at
0: the game
1: was
0: over after the turnover, the first quarter turnover, first possession. Arkansas elects to take the ball. They win the coin toss. What do you do? You turn it over immediately. It wasn't the first play. What was the third play? Hey, wait a couple of plays. But you turn it over. They get a great return. They set up shop, about 30 yards from the Arkansas goal line. Yep. Game's over.
1: I think the 28. Well, we were told all year, though, offseason, attention to detail.
2: Clean football, turnovers, value the ball, all those things, no penalties. Those are the things that I think we felt like he said that he was going to be able to do, and they have not been able to do that. It's clean. Last week they did, but they did not.
1: Well, it was not an SEC team last week either.
0: Yeah. Well, I'm ready for the offense to go head-to-head with the defense. I'm going to stick Marcus Elliott on David Basil in a moment. Get ready, DB.
2: Come on, Big E.
0: This is the Pinnacle Party's fifth quarter postgame show. 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

0: Arkansas at the A&M 27-yard line. Less than a minute to play in the quarter. Jackson going deep right sideline. Goal line pass is broken up. Oh, he caught it. He caught it. How about Chris Marshall? 27 yards and a touchdown.
1: And that, by the way, is the only highlight that you will hear tonight. Here on the Pinnacle Party's fifth quarter postgame show, Marcus Elliott, Trey Schaap, along with DB David Basil. I'm Randy Rainwater.
2: Randy, got to say, you proposed something between David and I.
3: Hey, Marcus.
2: How you doing?
3: Hey, buddy. What's up, Captain?
2: You too, Captain.
3: That's right.
4: I want to know what these captains are going to do.
2: Randy proposes you and I square off again, DB. Only thing, it would have to be after my hip surgery.
3: And after my shoulder replacement.
4: What are y'all having this done?
1: That's pitiful.
4: My gosh,
1: we're going to go to the geriatric ward to see. Yep,
2: and then you have to let the walker be a part of the Oklahoma drill.
3: That's what we need.
1: That's pretty sad.
2: Need. Ever seen an Oklahoma drill on a walker?
3: that's where we would be, Marcus.
1: Oh my gosh. All right, gentlemen, we actually have a caller. Let's talk to Butler. Butler, good evening. Welcome to the Pinnacle Party's fifth quarter postgame show. We must have overwhelmed her.
5: Randy, you might have her mic turned down.
1: I don't know how.
5: Our phones turned down?
1: No. In fact, all three of those inputs.
5: I just screened her like a minute ago. What's going on?
1: Okay, I'll even turn on the laptop. I can also turn on, about four or five more. Nope. Okay, sorry. Sorry, not there after all. Mark, you missed the opening.
2: I did.
1: You missed all the fun there in the opening.
2: I did.
1: What are your thoughts on tonight's wonderful game against Texas A&M?
2: You know, it comes to the point, what do you say, right? It's just, this is a very, very tough situation, guys. I don't know what else to say. I mean, we've had bad years, we've had bad talent, we've had bad teams, but this ranks, in my opinion, right up there.
1: But Chad Morris.
2: Well, you know, and I don't even want to place a lot of blame on the coach. I mean, I put myself in his position. I don't know.
1: But
2: isn't
1: this the hand that he dealt himself?
2: Well, yeah. I mean, obviously, yeah. But I don't know what I wish. If I had a solution, then I could blame him and say, "Hey, you ought to do this." I don't know if there is one.
1: Is this a situation though where it began before even the season begun? In other words, everything that he did back in December, everything he did back in the transfer portal in January. Yeah. I mean, this is all him. This is his roster.
2: Well, yeah. And I guess, you have to own it, right? He's paid to, he was paid to bring, come in and make a difference. That's not happening. There's no question about it. I don't know how you turn this into sunshine here.
3: I don't think you can, Marcus. That's the deal. The you can't. Trey and I sat there every press conference and, you know, we were making the point coming up to, at this point, what he needs to do is just quit saying so many words.
2: Yes.
3: just because there's again, all you can say. Trey asked him a question. It took 3 minutes because he's trying to be passionate and just trying to have an answer. He thinks it would. I think at this point he just said, "Man, we got to be better. We're not giving up and just move on to the next question." You know, I just don't think there's nothing he can say other than got to get better. Didn't play good enough tonight. Not happy. By the way, somebody said that you're talking about a question here. Somebody put Chris is responding to my point. Baz, the coaches did not miss in their evaluations. This roster is the cheapest in the SEC at $25 million. $25 million is chump change now. Certainly understand that argument. There's some truth to that. But I will say this, Chris. I saw Utah play in person. I will promise you, Utah is half the budget that we have.
2: Oh, wow.
3: And they ran us out of the stadium. So I certainly understand how, our budget, this budget, this team we saw tonight, which I wasn't as impressed with A&M as I thought it'd be, is probably $40 million.
2: No, not at all.
3: But I still think you can be a better team than you are at $25 million. I still think you can.
2: So I agree.
1: Absolutely.
3: Yeah.
1: Absolutely. All right, we've got Keith. Keith, good evening. Welcome to the Pinnacle Party's fifth quarter postgame show.
6: Thank you for having me. I just want to say I'm proud to watch the two longest runs of the season for 12 and 15 yards.
3: Good point.
6: And the most complete series that we watched all season, and hands down to Marshall.
1: Thank you, Keith. Yes. Actually, there were two runs tonight that actually, one was for 30. That was by Braylon Russell. And then Sutton Smith had a run of 14 yards. 22 rushing attempts on the night, period.
3: Yeah, I
4: thought they got away from that a little earlier.
3: Yeah, they had some success. He said he saw something in the alignment for A&M. I think that's what he said after in the press conference. And they did. They moved the ball, running the ball at times early on. They did the best we've seen yet, right?
4: Yeah.
2: Here's a question. So just looking around at the league, kind of watching some of the games today, watching some of the quarterbacks who have transferred around, quite frankly. I look at Missouri, right?
3: Yeah.
2: Were we on this Austin kid?
3: Austin Simmons.
2: Did we bid on him?
1: No.
4: Well, Marcus, there are some others across the country that Arkansas didn't offer.
1: No, yeah. Arkansas went after the one quarterback. I think he played for Eastern Illinois.
2: What?
1: He ends up at Illinois under Bielema. I don't know if he's playing for Bielema, but no, Arkansas did not spend any money outside of what they've invested in A.J. Hill and what they've invested in K.J. Jackson.
2: Yeah. So, I mean, if there's criticism, I think what we see now, if you get the guy at that position, you at least have a chance, right?
4: Yeah.
2: If you don't have...
1: Yeah. You got a playmaker at quarterback.
2: Yeah. These are big-time guys doing some big-time things. I mean, Alabama had their guy on the roster, but, man, he's a difference maker. Mississippi State, he didn't have a good game today, but that guy's talented.
4: He got banged up.
3: Well, how about Duke? I mean, Duke loses their quarterback to Miami. The guys, you know, get paid $8 million at Duke from Duke.
2: Exactly.
3: You know?
4: How about, let's say it. Lindsey is a name around Razorback football, the program, that it's a name that carries a lot of weight.
3: He beat Michigan today.
4: Drake Lindsey beat Michigan.
3: We didn't offer him, and we also didn't offer the Heineman kid who had 200 yards rushing for Northwestern
4: out of Pulaski Academy.
3: Yeah, because he was probably too short, I guess.
2: I think if there is an answer, I would like to see or hear that Arkansas plans to get one of these hired guns.
3: Yeah.
2: You know, and get in the bid more.
1: If you got to put out $4 to $5, whatever it may be, $1 million.
3: Yeah. You know, it's interesting. You guys remember what happened his first day on campus when the announcement he was the head coach. I think he felt he needed to make a statement. So he gets Quincy Rhodes, gives him $1 million, $1 million to stay, and he pays KJ Jackson.
4: Tonight?
3: I know KJ Jackson $750,000.
1: I've heard $1.5 million on Jackson.
3: Oh, I didn't hear that much. So I you could be right, Randy. I'm not sure, but you know, I guess he felt that was going to be the guy, and he needed to show that he was not going to lose those two guys, and so. I don't know. Maybe he thought with what Petrino had done with him that he would be the guy. I don't know.
4: Quincy Rhodes, 3 tackles, 1 solo.
1: And he whiffed on a bunch tonight. All right, this from our Pinnacle Party's 5th quarter buzz text line, getting on here early. When you have an experienced quarterback, you go into a hostile environment. It's imperative that you establish a running game. And even though we show glimpses of that, we didn't go back to it enough. And KJ looked rattled a lot and only threw to Chris Marshall. He was
3: That was an amazing
4: first
3: stat.
4: Three quarters.
3: Did you realize that?
4: Yeah.
3: I didn't realize he'd only thrown to him the entire game until the 4th quarter.
4: Yeah.
1: How about Marshall?
3: That's the only player he had thrown to, according to.
1: Only player he had thrown to. Okay.
3: Yeah.
4: Through the first three quarters.
3: I've never heard of that. I've never heard of going through 3 quarters. Only throwing a pass to one player. That's the craziest stat I've ever heard.
4: Yeah.
3: Think about that, Marcus.
4: Yeah.
3: I mean, how in the world? How can that be? Yeah. That's amazing.
1: Okay, no, I will dispute that because in the 1st quarter, he threw one to Sutton Smith for 5 yards.
4: Well, that was a wide receiver.
1: And then
4: I guess we need to clarify
1: He attempted another pass, but it was undetermined. whether or not it was intended for Monte Harrison or for Antonio Jordan. And it was the pass that was actually intercepted.
3: That was Jordan.
4: That's the one.
3: Maybe they only had one completion to a receiver. Maybe that's it for three quarters.
4: Yeah, that's what Trey Biddy and I
3: It wasn't that he targeted. He just only had one reception. One receiver.
4: One wide receiver that caught a ball.
3: No, which is still crazy. Which is still nuts. You know, good Lord.
1: He attempted to throw in the second quarter anywhere from 6 to 10 yards. He attempted one to Hawkins, and it was on the right side. It was nearly intercepted. It was actually dropped by A&M. Should have been intercepted. That was in the second quarter. So that was intended for receiver. And then number eight, who is number eight?
4: They didn't catch it.
1: I never can say his name. Froppel, whatever his name is. It was a third down attempt. And it was incomplete. It was high, and then I wrote on that lucky that one wasn't picked off. So that's
2: My thing with KJ, I mean KJ is he's doing the best he can. I don't think he's that caliber of player. So I think that's why we're getting this mediocre play. I mean,
1: and I would have disputed that based upon what I saw against Texas.
2: Really.
1: And oh no, I'm saying from a year ago. Mm-hmm. A year ago when he played against Texas, when he played against Missouri, I actually felt pretty good about KJ Jackson going into this season.
3: He looked good at those times.
4: Is it the offensive coordinator then?
2: No. Listen, KJ Jackson made some plays tonight. He made some dime. He dropped the one in the bucket to number six. He's going to make a play or two, but I don't think he's the caliber of player changing these other programs around. I guess that's my point. And I don't think he has that ability. So my thing is, you got to go give one of those guys. You got to pay him.
1: I will not argue about that now.
2: Absolutely. I didn't know how good he was.
1: All right,
4: where are we going to get the money?
3: John Tice is coming to the Touchdown Club Monday.
4: Maybe he'll give you Baz. Baz is going to ask you.
1: AB's going to nail him down.
2: It's on your.
1: This is the Pinnacle Party's fifth quarter postgame show. 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
0: Mario Kramer is their deep man. He was questionable for the game, but he is on the field. It's a high, lazy punt. Kramer did not call a fair catch, and he is walloped after a 49-yard punt and no return. Jamari Hawkins was down on the coverage, and my goodness, he laid a lick to Mario Kramer.
1: Highlight! Highlight! Welcome back once again to the Pinnacle Party's fifth quarter postgame show. Remember that highlight?
4: Yes. Far between.
1: Yeah.
3: That was a good hit.
4: Yeah,
3: that
4: was a good hit. Good play. Hey, Randy, can we go through some of these posts on our social media streams
1: sure.
4: real quick?
1: Fire away.
4: John says we need to make a change at OC. Joseph says game was over when they walked on the field. Kenneth says Silverfield's evaluation of Cramsey was his first mistake. Chris says the athletic director and offensive coordinator need to go. KJ is not an SEC quarterback. Marshall says need Basil as AD. BMD says we knew before Ryan Silverfield was hired that he wasn't the one, and now we know we have been shown he's not the one. Rodney says Silverfield shows no emotion on the sideline. We put 12 on the field on a field goal defense and nothing. That's unacceptable. Russell says, do we have tight ends on the team? We had two wide receivers catch the ball tonight, one running back catch the ball. Only one person can save Arkansas football. And the U of A upset Alice Walton. Rich says, pay the price and get rid of this bad hire. Greg says, they won't get the money as long as Hunter is there. Heath says, what do you guys think about this? Is Kevin Sumlin an option if we ever hire another coach? He just took a job with the Dallas Renegades, I believe.
3: Yeah,
4: the Arlington Renegades, the team that plays up there, took over for Bob Stoops. Scott says, can't see it getting better anytime soon. And Matt says, it's an indictment on the whole state that we have to put up with this leadership this long. We don't hold our program to the same standard that other fan bases do.
3: Yeah, you know, we talk about the Hunter Yurcheck situation. So that issue, I'm just going to tell you, you know, we've seen this angst of the fans towards Hunter Yurcheck. I never thought I'd see the fans dislike the AD more than they did Jeff Long, but I think that's the case
4: here.
3: Yes.
4: I think it's
3: and so
4: more.
3: The problem is, too, now, I mean, it's going to be this. There's nowhere to go. There's nothing that can be done. This is going to be a tough, ugly season. And so if you're Hunter Yurcheck, you're just sitting there and you're going to get the fans will get madder and more mad, you know, each week So, yeah.
4: Well, what's going to make it worse is each week they're going to see their athletic director.
3: Oh, that's a good point, Trey.
4: On television, explaining why the College Football Playoff Selection Committee ranked the teams the way they did.
3: While your program is going
4: while your program is in the toilet.
3: Yeah, that is a good point. Yeah, that's a, that's an excellent point. That the and so the other part of that is the Board of Trustees. What you're seeing now is the fans. You see BOT in more posts than you used to. You see the names of Board of Trustee members. Mm-hmm. Yeah, and those Board of Trustees, listen, they have much bigger things to do, but besides just athletics.
4: Sure.
3: But when that's what they hear their names with, and so the pressure will be on them. They'll get tired of hearing their names. They'll get tired of people criticizing them. And so they're human too. So that's what makes that tough towards as the season goes on. What do you make a change there?
4: Well, Randy, Marcus, and Baz, as an outsider looking into programs, what do you recognize a program by the most? It's athletics, right, and it's football, especially in the SEC.
2: Revenue.
4: So, yeah. So if the Board of Trustees doesn't do what the fans think they should do to make changes, then it looks like from a fan perspective and what I'm hearing, what I'm seeing is, well, they don't want to make the football team any better. They don't want to spend the money to make the football team better, which in turn, if you have a football program that gets to the College Football Playoff, that gets to bowl games on a regular basis, more students will want to go to school there. And that brings in more revenue for your whole program, not just athletics, but the whole university.
1: Maybe I want to know how you pulled this off tonight. How did you get Ryan Silverfield to wear a Morning Madness T-shirt?
4: That was Design Lab. That was Steve Qualls in the Design Lab sent that to him.
3: We were just getting ready to talk about that in the press box tonight. Everybody goes, "Is that a T-shirt he has on?" And I was curious to see Marcus's thought on that too.
1: Yeah, Morning Madness T-shirt. No,
3: it does.
1: Trey, you dropped the ball. It should have been a Drive Time Sports T-shirt.
4: Yeah, I didn't have one of those. I've got on my Hog Wild Game Day hoodie.
1: Were you
4: going to
1: give him that one then?
3: So we found
2: out. I did
3: notice
2: that. Yeah. What is the story?
3: So here's the deal. So when KJ Jackson came into the press conference, he had on the same shirt. So that's apparently Nike gear.
4: Team apparel.
3: The team apparel, but it didn't look good for the head coach to be. No. Now, again, we're being nitpicky, but I mean, just,
1: wait a minute. Does he make the kids wear suits on road trips?
4: No, they don't. No, they wear sweats.
3: But somebody made the point, said he could get on a golf on some golf courses.
4: Yeah, there are some golf courses.
3: He's got to have a collar shirt.
4: You're exactly right.
3: You know, it is. I don't know if I've ever seen a coach wear a shirt like that.
4: PJ Fleck wears a tie.
2: About the same thing.
4: Yeah. PJ Fleck wears a tie, and we've got a coach wearing a T-shirt.
3: Well, I saw some folks were critical of the hat he'd been wearing the first
4: because
3: couple of games.
4: Because it's got black on it.
3: It's just not a great looking hat. So he can't win for losing.
1: Hard.
3: I know.
4: How you get rid of all that. Win football games, and you can wear whatever you want.
1: That's true.
3: If you were winning, nobody would care. But now everybody in the press box says, is that a T-shirt?
1: That's why I was stunned when I saw Morning Madness. Good gosh.
4: I think Roger Scott sent that to him. He got it from Steve Qualls, and Roger sent it to him.
3: Someone says here, the only reason I went to U of A was for Razorback football. If it were about academics, I would have gone somewhere else. It is. Sports and athletics are very important for the college.
4: You think Alabama didn't have a boost in enrollment when Nick Saban took
1: absolutely.
4: Them to multiple
3: Florida
4: national
3: State,
4: championship games?
3: Yeah. Miami, all those ones.
1: What that was worth on an annual basis. To the University of Alabama.
4: But Randy, Margaret, we haven't had SEC Nation on campus, which is free advertising in several years. College Game Day, free advertising for your university.
3: Yeah.
4: And, I mean, College Game Day last week, they were laughing about Arkansas.
3: Somebody makes another good point. Talk about the money. Said, how can anyone give more money to a coaching staff that can't put a decent product on the field with $25 million? Mm-hmm. So that's the situation you find yourself in. All of a sudden, you're in a jam because now, are the people want to keep giving money?
4: Where's their ROI?
3: Can he talk them into continue to give us money? If I can have some more money, can Hunter continue to raise money? If you're 2-10,
1: he's not raising the money, David.
3: Ryan, you're right. Yeah, yeah.
1: Jay, let's go to our phone lines. Let's talk to Jay Rock. Jay Rock, welcome to the Pinnacle Party's fifth quarter post game show.
9: How y'all doing tonight?
1: Man, we're doing wonderful. How about you?
9: Well, I'm not doing too well being a Razorback fan. And, you know, I have a few questions for Marcus and David. And I would like some answers on these three questions. I'm going to sit back and listen. Okay, the first question is, at what point do we start looking at the board? Okay, the second question is, why does the coach not show emotion on the sideline? It's like he's just disconnected. Okay, and then the third question is, how does a program like Indiana put themselves in position to go out and get a coach to get assistance from Alabama?
2: That's a good point.
9: And Miami, and you look at those programs and what they're doing today based off of the type of quality of assistance they went out and got. But yet Arkansas can't seem to figure that out. I'm going to sit back and listen.
2: Okay.
3: Good point.
1: Thank you, J-Rock.
2: What did he say? What was the first question?
1: First question was, what point about the board of trustees?
2: Oh, board. Okay. David, I'll follow you.
3: So the board, they approve the hiring and firing of, you know, usually for the recommendation of the chancellor. And so, but they're the ones who ultimately approve or disapprove of the hiring and firings. Normally, a board of trustees, Marcus, the board of trustees doesn't want to get in the athletic business. Mm-hmm. They don't want to do it. They want to have the athletic director do it. They want the chancellor of the university or the president of the university system. But they also are very powerful. They have the ability to make a move and fire. They fired Jeff Long, and so
4: well, the chancellor did, but
3: yeah, at the behest of the board of trustees, right. And so they do have power. Of course, they are appointed by the governor, and the governor, Sarah Huckabee Sanders, has appointed three of the current board members. The others were appointed by other governors, and so sometimes there is political. You know, for example, it's pretty clear on this particular board of trustees, you've got some of them that are big supporters of Hunter and some of them that are not. Mm-hmm. And so that happens. And so now the question would be, I've always said, listen, if he's got enough votes, he's protected. He's fine. Unless the governor were to call up and say, even though I didn't appoint you, it's time we need to make a move. And they would, you know, they could either respect the governor's wishes, even though I was, you know, you didn't appoint me. Mm-hmm. So that could always happen. And so the board of trustees has the ability to say, this is what we want to have happen. So that's why now, you know, people are going, the board needs to step in if Hunter's not going to do it or the chancellor's not going to. Because the other part is well documented, the chancellor and Hunter don't have a great relationship. They'll never say that publicly, but they don't have a great relationship. Yeah. It's well documented. But, you know, amongst people that know, that they'll never come out publicly and say that. So you've got that there too. And so anyway, that's why people can say the board should have stepped in and said, Hunter, no, this, you know, you don't need to do this, because they have to approve every contract, everything that's done. The board has to go through the board too. So, yeah.
4: But I think too, people are seeing, like last Thursday, when we landed in Houston, David, both of our phones started blowing up.
3: What's this
4: meeting about?
1: I know. Is
4: something going to happen?
2: Right.
4: And it's like anytime, because they have to put that out there because it's a public
3: institution. Even though they may not be talking about
4: athletics
3: at all.
4: The first meeting that was on the University of Arkansas campus, when they came out with a resolution about they're going to look into the athletic program, Hunter wasn't even on the agenda, didn't even go to that meeting.
3: By the way, Randy and Marcus, the lead person on the Board of Trustees, Randy Lawson, was a walk-on for Lou Holtz in 77, 78, I think, or 76 through 78.
2: Oh, wow.
3: Yeah, 77, 78, I know for sure. And then you got Steve Cox, who played for Lou Holtz in the late 70s.
4: Yep. Played in Tulsa and Arkansas.
3: And so anyway, you got a couple of football players that are on that. And anyway, so that's the answer to the board. But what were the other questions?
1: All right, that's number one. Number two, coach does not show emotion.
2: Hmm. Well, I don't know about that. My biggest question, here's something we got to remember about this coach. Here's a question for all of us, and I had to have a little truth serum for myself. Was this our first choice?
4: Nope.
2: Okay. Was this even our second choice?
4: Nope.
2: Maybe even our third choice?
1: I think he was third.
2: Okay.
1: I think he was number three.
2: How can we have these expectations, right, when he wasn't at the top of our list? We probably settled for this coach, right?
1: Well, they messed up. They messed up on the North Texas coach who ended up at Oklahoma State.
2: Well, my point is, when we saw, we knew we were going to make a change. We saw, and we did it early in last season, so we could start, right? Start the process.
4: But where was your AD?
2: Well, here's my point. We settled for this guy. He was not on the top of the list. He was not somebody I don't think anybody really thought was at the top of anybody's list.
3: Well, that's a fair point to make, Marcus. And certainly, there's some truth to that. I'm just curious. You know, you and I played for a coach that would show you talking about showing some emotion.
2: Oof.
3: Holy cow! So the question is, we said this about Sam Pittman. Sam didn't seem like he at times. You know, he's just really. And I want my man engaged. I want my guy engaged. Mm. You know, getting on my backside or getting on the player's backside. But maybe that's not his style, though, Marcus. Maybe that's not. But several people have said that. We don't get a chance to watch the game, so I don't see him being emotionless, apparently.
4: I go back and forth sometimes. I've got it pulled up on the TV, and I'll go back, or the computer, and I'll go back and look at some of the plays. Like, if I see something, I'm like, did he really just do what I think he did? And then there's a little delay, but I don't always see him.
2: But he wasn't He didn't show all this emotion at Memphis, if I remember the
3: time. No, I'm sure he hasn't. I'm sure he's the same guy.
4: That's his style. That's his coaching style.
3: Do you like that, Marcus, or do you think a coach needs to be fiery?
2: Well, here's my deal. I think there you can be successful with different types.
3: Right.
2: David, I'm like you, obviously. You and I played for the same guy and right. people. Right. Here's the interesting point, though. Lou Holtz was this tough on his coaches.
3: Sure.
2: As he was his players. Mm-hmm. Now, that's what I don't see. And what I think I have heard and seen highly successful play, Nick Saban, same way. He is hard on his assistants.
3: Right.
2: As well as his players. So, the motion piece, I think there's a time for it.
3: Yeah.
2: That's not his style.
3: Yeah.
2: But I think
3: obviously
2: we knew that with him coming
1: all
2: in.
1: All right, real quick, because we need to get to a break. We've run long. Indiana gets coaches from Alabama, and I missed the other school. Didn't really matter, but
4: Cuban.
3: Well, hold on. Let me be factual now. That the caller was a little wrong. So the assistant coach that won the Broyles Award last year,
4: mm-hmm.
3: He didn't come from Miami. He came from Indiana, but you know where he came from, if I'm not mistaken, James Madison.
4: He was
3: the coach he brought with him from James Madison. I'm gonna tell you, Cignetti. I don't know his trick, but he's found some darn good coaches. He's either trained his coaches. He was under Saban in different places. He went to James Madison. And so I don't know how much of his staff it brought in, but I know the guy who won the Broyles Award was a guy that came from little old James Madison, not one of the big boys. So,
4: but there were some coaches that Arkansas might have looked at last year that saw what Arkansas had, saw what they were doing, and said, I don't want to talk to him.
3: Right.
1: All right, we will step away for a moment. This is the Pinnacle Party's fifth quarter postgame show. Marcus Elliott, Trey Shepp, David Basil. I'm Randy Rainwater. Back with more.
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0: They snap the ball to the quarterback. He hands the ball to Baker. Did they stop him at the goal line? I think they did. They stopped him and kept him out. Now a late signal is touchdown.
23: After video review, the runner was stopped short of the goal line. It's first down Arkansas at the half-yard line. Will the game clock operator please reset the game clock to 53 seconds? 53 seconds on the game clock, please. Thank you.
0: So it remains 34-7.
1: We have 53 seconds left in the game. That is one of our highlights. Arkansas starting defense out there trying to keep Texas A&M's third teamers from scoring a touchdown. That was a victory, folks, for Arkansas right there. Yeah. Let's talk to Savage. Savage, good evening. Welcome to the Pinnacle Party's fifth quarter postgame show.
24: What's going on, fellas? You tonight?
1: What's up, buddy? How are you?
2: Hey, Savage.
24: Doing good. So we're going to deal with this the rest of this week. We're going to talk about the 100-year check, him dropping the ball across the board from not getting the Lindsay kid, letting the people, the kids get out of this state. And then you look at the coaching staff, the defense on Reed. You know, for a fact, this kid's got, he's got speed. He's been failing to, you know, to even make passes. So you know, he's got, you have to have a guy on him. So the integrity just on the edge to keep this guy in the pocket is just, is beyond me as a coaching staff. And everybody talk like the look on Stillfield's face, he's just lost. And then it's just all the dumb fouls. And then the biggest thing for me, Trey, Marcus, everybody on this program, we're the laughing stock of the SEC.
1: Mm-hmm. Yep.
24: On their program, they're laughing at Arkansas. And as a, we're a prideful fan base. That's what's hard to swallow. There's nowhere to go with this coaching staff, and the AD is terrible. And we're just, it's the Groundhog Day. David, Basil, it's coming. This is going to be every Saturday.
3: Yep.
24: Seven more weeks of this crap.
3: Yep. Yep.
24: Every Saturday. And we got to deal with this over and over again. It's the coaching staff. And this guy is in Philadelphia. Do you think that's why? Because he's coaching a JV team, Marcus.
2: Yeah.
24: He doesn't have the athletes for the SEC.
2: Right.
24: We were told something on money. We don't have the athletes. So we got this 7 more weeks of this crap. Thank God for baseball and basketball. I'm out of here.
2: All right.
3: Yeah, it's going to be a long 7 weeks, boys.
5: Yep.
3: It is what it is.
5: Yeah. Hey, Randy, Marcus, y'all want to trade places for us in 2 weeks?
1: In 2 weeks.
5: Y'all want to go to Nashville?
1: Oh, Nashville. Yeah, go to Printer's Alley.
5: Y'all want to go to Auburn? Y'all want to go to Texas?
2: Ooh.
1: No, none of those.
3: Those last two are going to be no fun at all, boys.
1: Been there, done that.
5: Texas and Austin and LSU and Fable. Yeah. Lane Kiffin could have it rolling by the end. Yeah. Just
1: oh, my God. He might score 90 and enjoy every second of it.
5: Yep.
2: Ouch.
1: Mm. Yeah. Not wonderful fun. Day here in paradise. Now, don't start picking on my man, Rick. This from our Pinnacle Parties 5th quarter buzz text line. Can't wait to hear how Rick spins this into rainbows, unicorns, and sunshine. Don't do that to Rick.
3: Well, he jumped on me this week. Did you hear it, Troy?
1: I heard.
3: Randy, he did. And I said, Rick, I'm just trying to be honest. Just trying to be honest, Rick.
5: Let's see. We've got some. Will says the A&M coach had the same shirt on. Well, his was
1: his
5: a
1: looked a lot
5: hoodie.
1: Better.
5: Yeah, it was Adidas.
1: It looked a lot better. That's all I know.
5: I'll say this too. It was a bigger size as well.
3: Yeah.
1: Was his stained though as badly as

0: And yeah,
1: and their AD was Keith Carter
0: from Arkansas. The higher Marcus, Randy. I think you might have was a sharp dude. He's still there now. Played football. Yeah. I can't think of his name, but he's. Mm-hmm. You know, and we've stumbled. He heads up
1: the Grove Collective.
0: Oh, yeah. I mean, you're talking about an impressive guy, and we, I don't know what we were thinking. I said nothing against those guys personally, but I probably wouldn't hire them for the buzz, much less to raise $10 million.
2: How many different ones? Forward, backwards,
0: I know all the different collection things. I know.
2: We're moving forward. One came forward.
1: Hey, here's one for you. Kane Womack wanted the job. We picked Silverfield over him.
0: I remember that.
2: Yeah. Mm, good. Oh.
0: He's at Alabama.
2: Not going to hire another defense. Another assistant coach is the head coach. Oh, no. Let's talk to Drew. Drew, good evening. Welcome to the Pinnacle Party's fifth quarter postgame show.
3: Good evening, guys.
2: Good evening.
3: I've been listening to a lot of the chatter online and on social media, and everybody seems to be wanting to kind of hawk what Bobby Petrino's doing now. Of course, I was in the corner of Bobby Petrino last year. I do believe we would have been better off giving Petrino, you know, some money, letting him find his defense. I think it would have been a lot better scenario, but water under the bridge. But one of the things that I've kind of noticed is the Razorback basketball program was kind of down until we hired Musselman. And then Cal's taking it to a new level. Until we do it like a basketball hire, like Cal in the football program, and get the Waltons and other people involved in NIL, we're gonna have more of the same. And in my office pool this year, I had 2-4 wins because, you know, Silverfield wasn't our first pick. He wasn't our second pick, third pick probably. And when you are going into the SEC with your third pick, what can you reasonably expect? And that's basically what I'm wanting to say is, I know everybody's mad. So am I. I'm embarrassed. I've been watching the Razorbacks since 1980. And this is where we're at. It's hard to accept. But we are the worst team in the SEC. And until we make big wholesale changes, there's no place really for us to go with this. And, I know most fans, they don't want to accept that right now. I already have. Until we make a change, that's where we're going to be. And, guys, I appreciate the job you do. Thanks.
2: Thank you, Drew.
1: I don't think they'll be favored in another game this year.
2: Oh, no.
0: Mm-mm. Well, I tell you what, listen, they're
2: I
0: ready.
2: I thought maybe a glimpse of that might have been Vanderbilt.
1: South Carolina.
2: After the way they played Georgia today, I didn't see that. I just saw the score. It wasn't a typical massacre as of late by Georgia over Vanderbilt. But now
0: they're ready to run Shane Beamer out of South Carolina.
1: They lost in overtime.
0: Yeah, listen, they're booing
1: him.
0: He
1: might not make it to Fayetteville.
0: They're after him. Tough profession.
1: They'll go get Dow Loggins from App State.
0: Tough profession, get paid a lot of money. Although, again, he's going to get $28 or $30 million if they fire him.
1: Yeah,
0: horrible deal.
1: Well, they haven't fired back-to-back-to-back coaches in a while, though, so they might have some of that in the
0: office. Yeah, maybe so. True.
2: Lincoln Riley, if fired, as a coach of USC, is set to receive a Jimbo Fisher payout. $70 million. $70 million.
0: Embarrassing. You want to know why we are in the mess we're in? Because we've let agents just own this process.
1: Yep.
0: And we've been doing these. Remember, Hunter Yurcheck first said, "I'm not going to do those kind of deals."
1: Yeah. Well,
0: he didn't at first with Judy Henry, and then all of a sudden Jimmy Sexton came in and he did the same kind of deal.
1: And Sam Pittman, nobody was going after him when he did that deal.
0: And Hunter's not the only one. All of them are still doing it. I mean, look, everyone we just talked about, all of them have the same kind of deal.
1: But, Marcus, I want to go back real quick because you mentioned that last year, that he wasn't the first option, he wasn't the second option. That's Ryan Silverfield.
4: Mm-hmm.
1: But the AD at the time, we got rid of Sam Pittman after the Notre Dame game.
4: Okay.
1: You had the whole month of October and all of November to get your ducks in a row.
4: That's true. I agree.
1: But on Sunday, Hunter's having to watch video. Saturday night, he's having to watch football games. Then Sunday, he leaves and goes to North Texas to get in a room with members of the College Football Playoff Selection Committee. You spend all day Monday and half a day Tuesday, and then you got to stay back there and answer questions from the media because you're the chairman of that board.
4: Yeah.
2: Does he ever have to exclude himself because of Arkansas's name coming up?
1: Nope.
2: I'm just curious.
4: Cheap shot.
1: Maybe that's

0: He's on there.
1: Yes. Yeah. There's no conflict of interest there. Okay.
0: I'm going to say, hey, if David Basil doesn't want to be the AD at Arkansas, let's replace Hunter Yurecek's spot on that selection committee and put David Basil there.
2: Listen, I'll go to Fayetteville if I can take Trey, Randy, and Marcus with me. Let's do it. Let's
1: Doug McMillan or Kevin Scanlon. Those, to me, are the only two answers outside of DB, of course. All right. The Pinnacle Party's fifth quarter postgame show will continue.
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0: I was going to have Marcus and David sing a duo because we're out of highlights. Out of highlights. So, but I decided against that. I didn't want the FCC to shut us down. Welcome back to the Pinnacle Party's fifth quarter post game show. I have heard both of you guys sing.
1: I got friends in low places.
2: And they actually sang that tonight inside of the stadium. Yeah, they did.
1: Cool song.
2: Hey, Randy, real quick, Hardcastle says, if Hunter Yurachek can be the AD and be on the playoff committee, that means Basil can be the AD and still do morning buzz.
3: Well, let me tell you. Why not? Hey, here's the deal. I'm very flattered that folks would say that about, because I think they know my passion for our program and our state. I don't want to be the AD. I'm not interested in it. I think you need somebody more qualified than me. But I will say this. If there's an AD change that's made and that AD wants me to get involved, ask me and I will be all in. And they all ask Joe Klein or Kevin Scanlon or.
2: What if Kevin Scanlon's the AD?
3: He's the AD. He should ask all the people that can make it maybe Marcus Elliott, Joe Klein. Difference makers that can influence and, that maybe have good ideas. But I'll promise I will be all in. But, I don't think I've been asked to do anything. I think Jeff Long asked me to do the trophy for.
1: Which is amazing.
3: This was just fine.
2: The Missouri game,
3: yeah,
2: right?
3: Yeah.
2: That's the last time you were asked to do something.
3: Marcus have only done, the Bulls were for 31 years, got one of the most successful touchdown clubs for 22 years. And the only reason I say that is I don't really care, but you would think to go, hey, why don't you get involved with us?
2: You think if
3: Houston Nutt was up there, he would go, hey, let's get everybody together.
0: Absolutely.
3: And that's what this state needs is people coming together. That's you get the best point. And the brightest, and let's all get on the same team and win.
2: And Baz said something earlier, guys. At the very beginning of the show, Randy, I want to go back. Did you catch on to him saying, I saw some practices?
0: Yes, I caught that.
2: And he's like,
0: He held out on us.
2: He knew then that we weren't very good. Maybe that's why Hunter Yurachek isn't coming to the Touchdown Club, because he's been watching those same practices, and he knew that they weren't going to be very good. Mm. For the first time in its history, we don't have the AD at the Little Rock Touchdown Club.
1: Mm. Wow.
0: All right, gentlemen, let's talk with Brett. Brett, good evening. Welcome to the Pinnacle Party's fifth quarter postgame show.
4: Thank you. Thank you, guys. I love the show.
0: Thank you.
4: I'm a Razorback fan living in Indiana right now.
0: Ooh.
4: And it's interesting to observe what's going on at Indiana and what's happened to my Razorbacks. I got a few comments, and maybe you guys could see what you guys think. First of all, one of the reasons I think Indiana was able to get Cignetti, even though Indiana had been terrible in football, terrible 3 years ago, their AD is a very positive guy. He's very positive. He supports all the programs at Indiana. They have very little controversy. He has great relations with fans. He has great relations with the board of trustees, at Indiana. And that's what has to happen at Arkansas before anything gets better. You need a guy, I don't know who it is, that is a people person, that has a passion for that state, a passion for the Razorbacks, and it's secure enough and confident enough of a person to ask a guy like David Basil to come help.
3: Mm-hmm. That's right.
1: That's true.
4: I'm sorry. That's why you're not being asked. Because they're insecure. You're a threat. They have built a wall between Northwest Arkansas, the University of Arkansas, and the rest of the state. And that's a shame. If you get that straightened out, we will be able to get and entice a coach to come in. I know money's huge and all that. You got to have a great leader, and you got to have a great coach, and you got to get the people together, just like David's saying. And I'm going to tell you one other thing. People like to say, well, Arkansas's kind of a basketball state now. And, yes, they love the Razorback basketball. They love Razorback baseball. But Arkansas's a football state, and there's no passion in Arkansas fans like they have for football. And I really believe it can be turned around, and it can be turned around kind of quickly in today's climate, you know, with money and that sort of thing, you know. You don't have to, it's not a 5 or 10 year build. It can be turned around. The key is leadership. And that's all I got.
0: Very well said. Good points. Yeah. Thank good you,
3: said.
0: Brett.
3: Well said.
0: Very good
3: stuff.
0: Points.
3: Yeah, good stuff.
1: I agree.
2: Yep. I agree too.
0: Well, let's see. This is from our Pinnacle Party's fifth quarter buzz text line. Who would Arkansas have hired other than Ryan at the time? Who wanted the job that we could legitimately hire? Not Kane or any other unproven head coach. Nobody wants the job. That must be corrected first. AD, board, etc. That from James.
2: Well, I think there was a little bit of precedent of not hiring a head coach when you hired Sam Pittman. And that was Hunter Yurecek's first big hire, because he didn't hire Chad Morris. That was Julie Cromer-Peoples that hired Chad Morris.
3: Yeah.
2: So his first football hire was Sam Pittman.
3: That's right.
0: But that was in the tank at that time. We forget how bad it was at that point,
2: well,
0: though.
2: Well, yeah, because you were back-to-back 2-10
0: seasons. 2-10 seasons back-to-back.
2: Because of what Julie Cromer-Peoples did in hiring.
0: Nobody wanted the job.
2: Yeah.
0: And then he wasn't given the resources on top of that. But that's another subject. Let's talk with DK. DK, good evening. Welcome to the Pinnacle Party's fifth quarter postgame show.
5: Good evening, fellas. I just want y'all to address this for me, because you just said it. When Pittman was bought in, they would have one winless in the SEC basically for a couple of seasons. And now that one with the NIL, and now with the NIL, you seen the team win a game in the SEC. I think they say the last game they won was in 2024. So it don't seem to matter who the coach is. Address that to me. Why is it that seem like Arkansas keep going on these droughts in the SEC? Have a good weekend, fellas.
0: These are Vanderbilt droughts.
2: Yeah.
0: You think back to the days when Vanderbilt was the laughingstock of the SEC.
3: Yeah. That
0: and I remember sitting there looking at Clark Lee when he said, we will be competing for championships. He said that at the podium at the SEC football media days. We all laughed at him.
2: Yeah, if it would have been an expanded playoff last year, for more than what it is now, they would have been in the playoffs.
0: Absolutely crazy. Let's see. This is from our Pinnacle Party's fifth quarter buzz text line. Randy, I have to give you credit. After the SEC media days, you praised Kentucky's coach. Impressed by him. Look where they are now, and us. Will Stein, offensive coordinator from Oregon, now directing that program. And I was just impressed with the way he handled himself. I mean, you could look at Oregon and look at their success. The Ducks just under Dan Lanning, and even back before that, Chip, what's-his-face?
2: Chip Kelly.
0: Kelly really got the ball rolling, in my opinion, at Oregon. But Will Stein apparently is a brilliant
3: play caller. What a story he's been.
0: But Lynn, the Golden Boy, on the other hand, the Golden Boy laid a massive egg today after rocking and rolling over Ole Miss. What happened today in Columbia? Florida got embarrassed. I mean, ran out of the stadium.
3: You ain't lying, man.
0: And everybody was jumping on the bandwagon of John Sumrall.
2: They were.
0: And being fair, he earned the praise up until tonight.
3: Yeah, that's 4 out of 5 wins of Missouri against Florida in Columbia. There's something going on up there, but I'm telling you, that is it was 45-10, 48-10. just when you think you got too big for your britches, yeah, they were getting pretty cocky. The bullies are back. Blah, blah, blah, blah, blah.
0: And they were running their sword about how disrespected they were.
3: They were going to
0: show them. You stand there and over our guys and make fun of them. We're going to show you. Oh, yeah. You showed them today, certainly. There's no question of that. You got ran out of Columbia, Missouri. All right, I'm waiting on Ethan. When Ethan puts, oh, there you go. All right, let's talk with Jacob. Jacob, welcome to the Pinnacle Party's fifth quarter postgame show.
6: Hi, how are you?
0: Good, thank you. How are you?
6: Hey, I got a question for Marcus. I seemingly remember after the first game versus North Alabama, I remember you saying that this team seemed better coached. And I wonder if you still stand by that, and if so, why?
1: Yeah.
2: Randy. Well,
1: no, I made the point, and I do stand by what I saw against North Alabama.
2: It was North compared, Alabama.
1: Well, not even that. Compared to last year is what I said, Jacob. They were better, and quite frankly, they are coach better now. They align better. They're not as talented. That's actually what I said. And so I do stand by that. I do think I see a little bit better technique. I just see less ability throughout this team. How about that, Jacob?
6: It just seems like all the turnovers and penalties are still there.
1: Well, yeah.
0: You had the one game against Tulsa. That was the exception.
1: Yeah. So I think a lot of times turnovers and penalties are caused by you're overmatched, right? You just don't have the ability to perform.
0: Plus, like the defensive interference penalties. There was no argument. Yeah. Arkansas, they were wrong.
1: Yeah. Yeah. Or if you're playing on the offensive line and you're overmatched against the defender you're assigned to block, you might even take the proper step, proper angle. That guy's just bigger, stronger, and faster than you, so you have to grab him.
0: You have no choice but to hold.
1: Lack of discipline or better talent
0: on the other side.
1: Mm-hmm.
6: What does committing a false start or an offsides have to do with being overmatched?
0: You're trying to get the advantage.
1: Yeah.
0: You're trying to cheat to get the advantage because
2: you've been whipped.
0: You're not
2: so
0: as
2: you're
0: talented.
2: Trying to get a head start.
1: And listen, football is a results meritocracy. So if you want to make the case that versus what I said that they're not as well as coach, you can make that case. And it could stand up. So.
0: Proof is in the pudding.
3: You better watch you using those big words now, Mark.
2: Yeah.
0: Jacob, thank you.
3: You better watch it.
0: Yeah.
3: We don't say those words in the morning.
2: You know what, Shaq? You know what Shaquille O'Neal tells Charles Barkley when he starts using those big words? Spell it.
1: Well, no.
0: All right, we will step away for a moment. This is the Pinnacle Party's fifth quarter postgame show. Marcus Elliott, Trey Schaap, DB. Always a pleasure to have David Bassel. I'm Randy Rainwater. Back after this timeout.
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0: All right, welcome back to the Pinnacle Party's fifth quarter postgame show. Marcus Elliott, Trey Schaap, along with DB, David Basil, I'm Randy Rainwater. Been trying to tell you guys, go. I've got to play Ryan Silverfield.
1: Have to. Okay, well, we wanted to say goodbye to all the listeners, too.
2: Hey, let me tell you one thing. This may be miserable, but you know what? We love you guys, and we enjoy our friendships together, even in the midst of a miserable football season. So we're blessed to have our friendships and be able to do this, even though we're not happy.
0: Yeah. You know what the silver lining, though, is, David?
2: What's that?
0: Like next week against Tennessee, Mark has to be in the studio, but Trey and I and you and Trey get to do your pregame show at Walk-Ons.
2: Yep.
0: So we at least get some red beans and rice and those little mini hamburgers and whatever else we
1: can. Sliders. Yeah, sliders. Cheese fries.
0: So that is the silver lining. Next week, I don't care what happens in the game against Tennessee. I know where I'm headed after the game, and that's the Walk-Ons.
1: And we get to stay at the Holiday Inn Express.
0: There you go. Yes, with the best pillows in that buffet breakfast. Gentlemen, safe travels.
2: All right, see you guys. Yeah, love
1: y'all
2: you guys.
1: Have a good one. All right, love you, DB.
0: Love you. Be careful, Trey. Love you guys. All right.
3: Thank you guys for being here. Obviously not the result we wanted tonight. We didn't execute in all three phases. Slow start by the offense. The turnover certainly can't happen. Left the defense on a short field and gave up a touchdown. Defensively, our goal was to come out there and stop the run. And we didn't do that in any form or fashion. And that's disappointing. Offensively, not being able to sustain drives, not where we needed to be. You know, whether it's run the ball somewhat effectively, but then drop passes, penalties on both sides of the ball that we can't have inopportune. And then special teams wasn't good enough to where it needs to be. So, afterwards, game, you know, guys all understood, every single person in the program, starting with me, needs to look in the mirror and find ways to improve and what we need to do to go get better. Ultimately, the guys got to find ways to take the effort they're putting in practice throughout the week and find ways to execute better on Saturdays. Our locker room will not be separated. They will not be splintered. They're going to come closer together and find ways to get better and improve throughout this week. And the vibe is to understand, listen, be pissed off and to be mad, but find ways to get better and find ways so we have another opportunity next Saturday to come out and show what we're capable of doing.
4: Tom, here's going.
5: So the too many men on the field on the field goal, how big did that play into those final few minutes in the first half?
3: Oh, it should have been a field goal, and instead it was a touchdown. So a 4-point swing. Can't happen. Inexcusable. That's on coaches. We've got to be able to get that, and then the players got to be able to communicate that on the field. But cannot happen, and you got to learn from it and never let it happen again.
5: You had several runs by running backs that were 14-plus yards. What did you find maybe this week in the running game that hadn't been there before?
3: There's some certain things that we saw. You know, I'm sure you guys noticed we spread out the formations a little bit. I've told you guys the blame on the run game is for everybody involved with it, the lack of being able to run the football. And so sometimes that was a tight end. And so some of these run plays, we didn't involve a tight end. We used different variety of things. Sometimes we put Monte Harrison, came back on a couple of them in the run game and tried to use different things, trying to be creative in the run game. The running back's got to continue to trust the holes. Quarterback's got to make the right read in the run game. The offensive line's got to do their job. There's still some times that the running backs had wide open holes and got tackled and stuff instead of making one miss. So it's a continuation of things we need to work on. We probably would have liked to run the ball more because it was decently effective at times. But the way the game was going, obviously, certainly the time of possession and ultimately finding ourselves behind on the scoreboard led for a lack of the ability to keep handing the football off.
6: Coach, right before half, they had like seven plays inside the 9-yard line with penalties and all that stuff. And then you guys went three and out 14 seconds, but defense right back out there. How big of a momentum switch was that?
3: Yeah, it was first off the penalties, right? You talk about the too many men and then the pass interference. So detrimental to what you're capable of doing, right? And the defense was on the field for a lot of plays throughout the season, even in some of the other ones, they hadn't had been on the field as much, you know, averaging, you know, whatever, 65 plays a game. I don't know where they end up this one, but those penalties right before the half can't happen. And certainly led to it. You know, obviously they were able to get the long field goal right before halftime. But coming at halftime, we talk to our guys so often, like, don't let momentum affect you one way or the other, right? We got to go out there and play the next play. We got to look at it like it's a blank scoreboard and come out swinging. There was no doubts in the guys' mind. They weren't hanging their heads at halftime. They're, okay, this is what we need to do to improve. Clearly, we didn't, you know, put in the best effort to stop the run in the second half, especially coming out of halftime, like we discussed, and need to find ways to continue to execute.
6: KJ was 13-25 for 111 yards. There was only one wide receiver who had a catch going into the fourth quarter. Was there ever discussion about looking at somebody else there?
3: No, there wasn't. You know, obviously, KJ's opening drive wasn't good enough. Misread and a bad throw. He had some more misreads throughout the game and some poor decisions with the football. We continue to target Chris Marshall, but we did target other guys, and then you saw some drops, and Chris being one of them. KJ needs to continue to learn, grow, and improve, but there was never thought about removing him.
6: So that interception, he wasn't overthrowing Jordan. He just made a bad decision?
3: Well, it was a bad throw when you overthrow, yeah.
6: It wasn't overthrow.
3: Yes, sir.
7: Brian, when we talked to you earlier in the week, you said it was kind of a lot of factors that went into you guys not being able to stop quarterbacks with their legs. What was it tonight? I mean, I guess it was a lot too, but what were the things that stood out to you?
3: Very same thing, right? Like when we lined up to stop the run game and weren't able to do so, that's concerning, right? When you go into the game plan and say, let's stop the run, and Gabriel and talked to you guys about it on Monday, that we felt the quarterback would run a little bit more. And even though it wasn't a ton of quarterback design run game, it was still the ability for him to scramble. Some missed tackles, missed sacks. I thought we took poor angles coming up and the ability to at least get him down for a four-yard gain, right? We did have some plays where we spied, and he was faster than the guy that was spying him. And so we've got to find ways to get that fixed and corrected. A lot of quarterbacks in our conference have the ability to use their legs, not just in quarterback run game, but just in scrambles as well. So we've got to look at that defensively and figure out to get better at it.
7: The sack KJ took to move you guys way deep in the field goal range, the one that Gilbert missed. I mean, just how much of that is, how frustrating is that? It was second straight game, because last time it happened in the red zone as well as last sack. I mean, what's got to change there? Is it the offensive line, his decision-making to stop sacks that hurt you guys?
3: It's inexcusable. That one was, I believe it was a four-man rush. You know, someone, they showed some more blitzes than they ever have. They had been a 6% base blitz down team. They certainly ramped that up, like a lot of teams certainly are. They're challenging us to find ways to throw the football and stop the run. That one was a twist game where there was a delayed twist. We got pressure back there. But he's got to find a way to get rid of the ball and feel that pressure and chuck it, at least keep us in field goal range, because you're already right there close to the fringe anyways. So a lot of that's got to be decision-making. But pass protection involved everybody. But in that situation alone, we got to get rid of the football.
7: And what did you think of Ab Hawks getting his first start tonight?
3: I thought he did some good things. Obviously, I'm going to watch the film here on the flight home and tonight and tomorrow and just continue to see where he is. I thought that he gave us the best option going into this game at right tackle. You know, and then we'll see. You know, still have great faith in Bryant and see what he can continue to improve upon. But I think we needed to have improved play at the right tackle position. I think he did some pretty good things. We're going to continue to look. One of those, you know, the sack we just talked about was a twist game. DN took four steps up the field, and he needs to keep his drag hand on for the three technique who came and pinned him.
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9: Ohio State and Iowa collide in a top 15 Big Ten matchup at Kinnick Stadium.
10: Sand looking to throw from the Iowa 20, shoots it on the right side where it is caught, and Jeremiah Smith goes down right around the end zone, and he's in for a touchdown. Jeremiah Smith, tough catch.
9: Auburn takes on Tennessee with plenty at stake.
11: Handoff Bishop bounces right side 20 to the
3: close of plays. You think about their tight end across the middle on a rub type concept. It wasn't that we weren't man coverage. We played zone quite often. And, you know, even their zone match principles, as you guys well know, like a lot of teams would play in this conference. And we slipped on that one. Another time it was, we did, you know, on a rub concept, we did get picked in man coverage. And we just got to find a way to get through it and fight through it. So the few times that they took the shot down the field, they were able to hit on it. And so you sit there and say, hey, we got to stop the run and give literally the key to victory for defense, right, and limit the explosive pass. And they were able to hit those things. and go back and say, okay, where were our eyes on that? Were we just so worried about stopping the run? Were there, you know, where do they got to be better and continue to get that cleaned up?
12: Fourth and goal, Marshall wasn't on the field. Any reason why?
3: We were in a heavy personnel package, a yard and a half. We felt like with that type of personnel, that we should be able to get a yard and a half, right? A 230-pound running back, an offensive line. That should be able to get movement. That had shown a little bit of movement, you know, in the run game. You talk about the short yardage play earlier that Raylan Russell was able to press and then escape. So we felt very comfortable that we could at least get a yard and a half on that. The fade ball from the yard and a half is what you would have probably thrown to Chris on that, and that's a 50-50 ball. I like to take our chances and line up on that. Clearly, we didn't block it to where we needed to. They had an extra head off the play side. We needed to communicate. The tight end needed to block out. The right tackle needed to block out, and that didn't happen. And that led for a tackle for probably a loss.
12: Do you feel like in the passing game, he's obviously been brilliant, but is there any aspect of KJ maybe looking at Chris too much where for other guys or just what the defenses are doing?
3: Yeah, I think just what defenses are doing. And then trusting the read, right? So as you go through your progression, and we've talked about this really even 2 weeks ago, of, okay, one, two to three, not there, take the check down, right? He's got to continue to trust the progression and what's there. I think sometimes it's one, oh, there's Chris, he's, you know, open and listen, right? I mean, Chris is making fantastic plays. We got to get some other guys that continue to step up in that room. And Chris certainly wasn't perfect by any stretch of the imagination. But I think just with any of the quarterbacks, and like we've talked about before, is trusting the reads, trusting the progression, give what they give you, right? And a lot of times there's some of those checkdowns that we should have thrown that probably are 6 to 12-yard gains. And we weren't efficient moving the football, partially because of that.
12: Ryan, the message you guys have on turnovers, you know, since you got here, did you get a mental hurdle whenever you guys are losing turnover margin?
3: Yeah, I'm not going to stop talking about owning the football, right? It's, you know, I think it would be one thing if we're fumbling the ball. Obviously, we talked about Sutton's fumble at one time. We've had the quarterback fumble, but the interceptions, right? We've got to make better decisions with the football there. And so, you know, obviously we're you talk to the quarterback. You probably talk to him a little bit differently. You use some of the other positions about taking care of the football, right? You don't want to sit there and say, okay, don't throw it to the other team. You don't put that in his head. You just talk to him continuing about making better decisions with the football. And we're finding ourselves that once a game, we're not. And so, but that messaging shouldn't change. Obviously, we got to find ways to get takeaways on defense as well.
12: What do you say to the Arkansas fans to keep them believing in this football team?
3: Yeah, the one thing is the players are still believing and still fighting. You know, I saw their eyes in the locker room. You know, even after we got our teeth kicked in for two games, right, the Georgia and Utah game, to the fans' credit, they showed up, right? That the night game versus Tulsa, they were loud, they were proud. It was a packed stadium, and man, it was a lot of people said that was one of the best times they had in 365 days at a Razorback game. And so it's our job, it's my job, to continue to find ways to improve this team in every facet, improve the program, and I'm going to do that. I have great faith. We are, five games in? And I know we're going to continue to get better. I know the guys are going to continue to fight. You know, when I took this job, a lot of people, and I kind of hinted to this last couple weeks, is like people said, man, we just want to see fight from the team. And, yeah, we got our butts kicked tonight, and it's not good enough. And I always say this, point the finger at me, but I think we got, you know, like I said, a bunch of people in our program understand we've got to be better. We will be better. And if I know anything about Arkansas fans, they believe, and they're a bunch of fighters, and just keep believing in us. Keep showing up. Show up next Saturday. Support us, because I promise you we're going to put in the damn work to try and make them proud, and not a day goes by. It'd be one thing if this was year four and the guys were fighting. No, we don't have any of that. We got guys that believe and understand that we're going to get this program exactly where it needs to be. And like I told you, I have great, great faith. And it's not just talk that we are getting better. I see the way they work. I see the way they believe. I see the improvements that are occurring on a Tuesday, Wednesday. And you guys say, Ryan, they're not showing up on Saturday. Absolutely, they're not. And we'll find ways. You know, last week we said, hey, we did a little bit better at this or that. It's my job to find ways that they can continue to do it. But I love our fans. I love our fans. They should be mad. I'm pissed off myself. I'm pissed off for greatness to get better. And I know our fans are. But, man, we need them to show up. We need him to continue to cheer and be supportive, because we've got another
13: Ohio
3: opportunity next
13: State
3: Saturday.
13: One Nick Saban said,
0: That was Ryan Silverfield. When we come back, we'll hear from Ben Bogle and KJ Jackson. Marcus Elliott, Trey Schaap, DB, David Basil, I'm Randy Rainwater. The Pinnacle Party's fifth quarter postgame show will continue in a moment.
10: Jeremiah Smith, tough catch, caught it outside of the goal line, reached the ball over by the pylon.
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0: Welcome back once again to the Pinnacle Party's fifth quarter postgame show. Marcus Elliott, Trey Schaap, DB, David Basil. I'm Randy Rainwater. A moment ago, we heard from Ryan Silverfield. Let's hear now from the players. This is Ben Bogle and KJ Jackson.
1: Yeah, play we practiced multiple times. The dig was coming open. I just overthrew it over the middle. Can't happen.
2: Tough spot to be in.
1: Yeah.
2: What was said in the locker room at that point?
1: That we need to come out here and start fast in the second half. We were down like 2.5 scores. Get a 3-and-out and score the ball on offense, and it's a really interesting ball game from there.
3: Ben, I know you wanted to limit the run today, but I think they wound up with 230 or something like that. What did you see from them that they were able to establish their run?
4: We didn't do our 111th. Not all the guys were in the right gap. Coach Roberts put us in good positions, and we just weren't able to execute. And we're more than capable, and we're going to continue to get better.
3: How much did Reed scrambling tonight hurt y'all?
4: Quite a bit. We made an emphasis to keep him in the pocket and contain him, and we did a poor job at that.
5: KJ, just how disappointing was it to, like, the roughing the punter, you guys get a second chance and you're unable to convert, and then they, the 12 men on the field, it just feels like in that game they took advantage of chances and you guys weren't able to. How big is that to just not be able to maximize opportunities like that?
1: Yeah, 100% is really disappointing. And I think as an offense, we just, we let the defense down a little bit in those situations where, we had an opportunity to go tie the game up. We'll be better at capitalizing off stuff like that.
5: I guess a big positive for the offense tonight was at least the run game found some rhythm. I mean, what did you see from your vantage point on why maybe the run game had more success tonight?
1: Yeah, the O-line was playing really well tonight. They were opening holes, we were running the ball, and honestly, pass pro was pretty good as well all game. Those guys really played really good. I'm excited to see how they play going forward.
3: Hey, KJ, Coach just told us that this locker room is not going to splinter. He looks in y'all's eyes and sees you're going to keep progressing. And he encouraged the fans to stay behind this team and show up next week. Just your thoughts on maybe where the team and the locker room are right now.
1: Yeah, there's no doubt in my head that all of us are going to be up at the facility at 11 a.m. tomorrow ready to put in all the work that needs to be done to win the next game. We got a group of guys that have been through a lot, and we're going to fight at the end of the day. We're going to fight. We're going to come to work, and we're going to get better. And Tuesday practice, I'm sure, will be the best practice of the year so far.
3: Same question for you, Ben.
4: Yeah, no, we just, got to flush it, learn from our mistakes, build on what we did good. And, I think this team is a fight in it, and we're going to continue to throw punches and continue to get better.
5: Ben, what went wrong on the first drive of the second half? I think they had a long pass, and that kind of set them up. I mean, how tough is it after a halftime speech or whatever to get punched in the mouth like that coming out of halftime?
4: It's definitely not fun. That long pass was my fault. I made a mistake. I slept. I had bad leverage on it, and I own up to that. And it can't happen. Regardless of the circumstances, of the field, whatever, it doesn't matter. I need to be, I need to have a better angle, and be better.
3: KJ, the touchdown pass to Marshall, fade, perfect throw. I mean, how do you feel at that point in the game, 14-7?
1: Yeah, it was a one possession ball game. We were in the game. We were gonna fight, and things after that didn't go the way we wanted them to. But at that point, we were definitely in a good position.
3: I think you had one receiver fought battle with a catch outside of Chris. Chris and Sutton had all the rest of the receptions. How important is it for other guys to win their battles and for you to find those guys?
1: It's very important. I still have all the belief in the other guys in the room as well, and I got to do a better job of getting through my reads and finding those guys, like you said. So we'll go to work Tuesday and we'll figure it out.
6: Kick on the interception, were you targeting Antonio Gordon?
1: Yeah, it was overthrow over the middle. Yep.
0: All right. Welcome back once again to the Pinnacle Parties. Fifth quarter postgame show, Marcus Elliott. I'm Randy Rainwater. All right, we need to hit this. Come back and wrap it up in just a moment. Pinnacle Parties, take your party to the pinnacle. Stay with us. One more segment here on the Pinnacle Parties fifth quarter postgame show.
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0: Arkansas at the A&M 27-yard line. Less than a minute to play in the quarter. Jackson going deep right sideline. Goal line pass is broken up. Oh, he caught it. He caught it. How about Chris Marshall? 27 yards and a touchdown.
1: And welcome back once again to the Pinnacle Party's fifth quarter postgame show. Take your party to the Pinnacle. Marcus Elliott. I'm Randy Rainwater, the boys. They had to leave the stadium there in College Station. That's David and Trey. All right, Mark. It doesn't get any easier. Next week, not sure where they'll be ranked. They'll be top 15, somewhere in that range, if not maybe a little bit better. I'm talking about Tennessee. At least one consolation. I don't think we'll have to listen many, if any, times to Rocky Top. But what are you expecting next week against the Tennessee Volunteers?
2: You know, Arkansas, even in some bad years, has played Tennessee.
1: We heard that about A&M.
2: Okay. Cheap shot.
1: Sorry.
2: I'm trying to be positive.
1: Sorry.
2: You know, I'm trying to be positive, and it seems like people are picking on me for my optimism. Maybe I need to go back to moaning Marcus. But I don't know, Randy. Tennessee's having their own struggle. They benched their starting quarterback today, freshman starting quarterback or sophomore, whatever he is. So they're not perfect. They're coming off of a beat down from Texas. Well, it was a close game, but they got beat. Struggled today some, but got the victory. But it's over there, so it's going to be difficult. Arkansas is just not talented football.

0: penalties tonight. So that certainly was not clean. And a lot of those were ended up probably three or four at least were pre-snap. And then you had the defensive hold. Carrie asked me this question. I'll get your thoughts on it.
1: Mm-hmm.
0: And she said, why all the penalties? And I said, it's one of two things. And you touched on it earlier.
1: You did. Yeah.
0: It's either lack of discipline or the other guy on the other side of the football is better than you.
1: Yeah.
0: And you either resort to holding. Maybe you take a cheap shot here now and then. There were back-to-back defensive holding penalties on that one drive by A&M that they end up getting the touchdown rather than have to settle for the field goal. And even Ben Bogle said it. He took a bad angle, and then he slipped, and he fell. And he said, I can't blame it on the wet turf. That's when the big 280-pound tight end rumbled for 50-some-odd yards. And then the other play that Ryan Silverfield was talking about, they were in man coverage, and it looked like they were playing bumper pool out there, picking each other off.
1: Yeah, no.
0: Left the receiver wide open in the flat for, you know, 30-yard gain. I think tonight A&M had, I want to say, 14 explosive plays, which are at least 10 yards or more. But the one thing that is, it doesn't change. It doesn't matter if you're playing Tulsa or if you're playing A&M or if you're getting ready to play Tennessee. If you cannot control the line of scrimmage, I've said it so many times, I'll say it one more time for what it's worth.
1: Yeah.
0: This is a line of scrimmage league. Arkansas could not control the line of scrimmage tonight, gouged time and time again. Even Silverfield admitted they had aspired, and Marcel Reed ended up being better than they were, faster than they were.
1: Mm-hmm.
0: So even if there was a spy, they couldn't set the edge and contain the quarterback, force him into the pocket. Until we've been talking about all these solutions, or what are the solutions?
1: Yeah,
0: it's a line of scrimmage game. If Arkansas cannot get to the point in this league going forward, Silverfield likes to say, I don't care what happened in the past. You deserve, as a fan base, we deserve as a program to win. You're not going to win if you cannot win the line of scrimmage.
1: Brad, there's no question about it. And right now, the talent level, the ability is on the line of scrimmage in particular, but also in other areas, is just not the caliber of what is going to take to be competitive in this league. And we still have to go back. I know we try. And that's what fans do, right? That's when you love something, that's what you do. You try to see the good. You try to magnify the good. And way back when we were taking the third coach down the list, if you want to give him the third, we tried to forget all that going into this year. And, well, maybe we lucked into something special. Maybe we found something. And we would look back and we was like Frank Broyles, and he'd find all these jewels. And
0: yep. Eddie Sutton.
1: Know,
0: yeah.
1: That's one example.
0: Yep.
1: We're in a different world in college sports. And I'm going to say this. We took the wrong approach to NIL, to all the changes that were taking place. Instead of looking at it as an opportunity and marshaling the resources it takes, we took the approach of complaining about it and wishing it would change. And we didn't want to do this. And we wanted to blame the players getting all. Guess who hears all that?

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1: 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This is SportsCenter All Night. Plenty more reaction to what happened in the Major League Baseball playoffs. But first,

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1: It's Matt Meyer here on ESPN Radio, presented by Progressive Insurance. He's Meyer Metcalf. I'm Matt Jones. They're doing a new thing here on the interwebs where on the ESPN YouTube page, you can see the best of Matt Myron for the week. So I hope you all will go. If you're a listener of this show, go to the YouTube page. They have a clip up last week of where I did the top 10 games of the week. Go check it out. Click on it. Support your boys. That way, you know, people at ESPN know we exist. Because right now, I think the amount of people at ESPN that know I exist is five. You're more well known because you've been on, like, big shows.
2: Yeah, I'm kind of everywhere. But I think people know you. People know who you are. They do.
1: Do they?
2: I think so. They listen. They're listening right now.
1: Well, thank you all. It's good to see. It's good to see all of you all. All right, so let's go over the two biggest pieces of news, I think, from the NFL so far this week. Number one,

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7: College football was highlighted by seven of the top 10 teams in the AP poll going on the road. I'm Chris Smith. Now, those teams went 6-1 with the lone loss coming in Columbia, where Austin Simmons threw for 340 yards and two touchdowns. Jamal Roberts ran for 211 yards and three more scores as number 25 Missouri trounced the 8th-ranked Florida 45-17 to snap a 9-game losing streak against ranked opponents. The 28-point win was the largest versus an AP top 10 team in program history. Meanwhile, it was another Heisman day for Ohio State's Jeremiah Smith.
8: Sam fakes the handoff, sets up to pass. Pressure coming, eludes one defender. Rockets one deep down the right side of the field for Jeremiah Smith. Got it to the 10 of Iowa, off a defender and into the end zone. Jeremiah Smith, long distance from Julian Sam, 58 yards to the house.
7: Ball keels with the call on Learfield. Fifth-ranked Ohio State crushes number 14 Iowa, 31-14. Behind Smith's 11 catches for 206 yards and two scores. He is now the Buckeyes' all-time leader in receptions, receiving yards, and touchdown reception, and has shorted his Heisman odds to plus 110. On the baseball, where the White Sox and Rays both earned shutouts in their respective game ones in the ALDS, it's the first time in the wildcard era that multiple teams from the AL won by a shutout. Meanwhile, the Dodgers won game one in the NL as they begin their chance at a historic 3 straight World Series titles, and the top-seeded Brewers started their postseason with a comeback win over the Padres. We have a pair of game twos on tap today, starting at 3:30 p.m. Eastern right here on ESPN Radio and the ESPN app, with the Padres and Brewers, followed by the Braves and Dodgers at 7:30 Eastern.
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10: Here is Lindsey rolling right, throws Taylor, touchdown! Out of the backfield, Gophers have the lead. Taylor's first receiving touchdown this season, his fifth total touchdown, and the Gophers are out front by 5, 13:44 to play, and the Gophers have reclaimed the lead.
11: The Gophers get it done, don't you know? Mike Grimm from Learfield on the call. Is that the first time that we've had Minnesota Gophers in Usher?
12: Yeah.
11: Little John and Minnesota Gophers played back-to-back.
13: No, that was P.J. Fleck doing that.
11: It might have been. I don't know if you saw the videos of P.J. Fleck. And
13: how could I not?
11: The brown claret jug, he drinks out of it, then crowd surfs through it. He's one of the characters that I love in college football. Heather Dinich can attest to that, right? I mean, Heather, I feel like I want my NFL coaches really professional, and I need my college coaches to just be on the weirdness scale at some point. And I'd put P.J. Fleck rowing the boat and the tie and the whole get up. I'd put him in that class.
14: It's so special, the sport. I hope the grown-ups in the room don't ruin it with all the other things that are going on in college athletics, because when you take Minnesota's win and you take Ryan Day's letter to the children in the hospital at Iowa and the wave, there is nothing like it.

0: Arkansas! That's right, Arkansas. Big Sarge is in the house. We are fired up. Welcome to Fishing Arkansas, where we talk fishing, hunting, and the great outdoors, and everything that makes this state and this region one of the greatest places on God's green earth to get outside. We've got fishing reports, hunting reports, water conditions, weather, tips from the pros, and a whole lot of fun coming your way. So turn it up, grab that cup of coffee, and let's get this day started. Because when Big Sarge says good morning, Arkansas, we mean it. Y'all ready to party?
1: We ready to do something.
2: Let's go.
1: We sound different now. What's going on? I don't
0: know. Just move that mic around. Move the wire around a little bit. There you go.
3: Now, do we sound different?
0: Yeah, it sounds a little bit different. Just a little echo. How's everybody doing out there in Arkansas?
1: La-di-da-di, good morning, everybody.
0: Homes look good, didn't they?
1: Which day? Yesterday?
3: Hey, Sarge, happy birthday.
0: Hey, man, appreciate you.
2: Happy birthday.
0: You know, actually.
1: You didn't hear that, did you?
0: Yeah, something's going on now.
1: I know, it's like,
0: yeah, something's
1: I don't
0: going
1: know.
0: On. Hey, turn that mic, just turn it off just for a minute. Now
1: we sound.
0: Yeah, so just turn it on when you're talking. Something's going on with it. It's echoing.
2: Yeah. You want to talk in there? You know what they say?
3: Sure, we'll talk in
0: there. There you go. All right, so here's the deal.
1: Hey, wait a minute. We got to start over. You got to say Big Sarge. What is the day for Big Sarge?
0: Oh.
3: Happy birthday, Big Sarge.
0: Oh, no. I hit the bells again. And they found the bell.
1: He hates the bell. So God, we got.

0: President.
1: And I am
2: the
1: president.
2: Happy birthday to you.
1: Happy birthday.
2: Happy birthday to you.
3: Happy birthday.
2: Happy birthday. Happy birthday to you.
3: All
2: right. Happy birthday.
1: All right. Look at me. Look at me. I am the captain now. 62 years old.
4: 62, man.
1: I get a raise.
4: I wouldn't have thought you were over 61.
1: I was told many, many times this last 3 days I didn't look older than 50, so take that.
4: Well, I just talked about my opinion. I
1: said, your opinion stinks. All right, so we do have a big, we got a big Sunday, and who cares if the Hawks lost? They're going to lose the rest of the year, so who cares about that?
4: If you're shocked now,
1: don't be shocked.
4: Wait till next weekend.
1: Yeah.
4: And the weekend after that.
1: You know what the announcer said was pretty cool? This is the announcer on ESPN. He said, listen, Arkansas's coach went from a funding Memphis team to an Arkansas non-funding team. All because of who?
5: Hunter Yurachek.
1: Get on the mic and say it again.
5: Hunter Yurachek.
1: And I didn't know that he had a tiff with Walmart. And so the Walton said, we're not funding it. That's just what my man says.
4: Really? So that's what's going on up in Fayetteville now?
6: Well, that's one of many contributing factors.
1: Thank you. Yeah, I was going to say he's our sports guy. We'll listen to Baz and see what he's going to say. But
4: you got to tell me what this means. Went to a non-funding fund. What does that mean?
6: Well, but basically what it means is that Arkansas is one of the lowest funded name, image, and likeness programs in the country.
1: Football.
6: Not just in the SEC.
4: Right, okay.
6: And so there's been frustration with not only Hunter Yurachek, but the board of trustees at the university, because they've had to restart the NIL program a couple of different times now and still don't have it figured out. So the mismanagement and the whole ball of wax that entails, plus the fact that you're getting a poor product on the field as a result, is what's bringing up a lot of people saying that Hunter Yurachek needs to go, certain members of the board of trustees needs to go, all along that line.
4: So, I mean, so if they do well in basketball, then what's going to happen?
1: Well, they are, because of who he is and who he has backing him, which is Tyson.
5: And you know,
4: so those are two separate entities, basically.
1: Yeah.
4: Okay, I didn't know that.
5: We have some really, really good people, millionaires, Walmart, the Tysons, J.B. Hunt, the Hunts. Mm-hmm.
4: That's up there.
5: I mean, it's up there.
4: Yeah, they lead it up there.
5: Absolutely.
1: Well, so we had a big day yesterday. Got out there and helped out with some. Navholtz is the biggest contract company, but there's another one. And forgive me, I know the guys are listening this morning. It's another place that builds in Arkansas. They're huge. And I took Mr. Willie out, and we was chasing around. So me and Coach went out the day before the guide trip, and he's got like 8 places. You just pull up there, put your trolling motor down, and you look for him.
4: Right.
1: That's it. Because once they quit schooling, Lake DeGray is very tough right now.
4: Mm-hmm.
1: You know, you can't go flipping. You can't go to brush tops and stuff like that like me and you normally would do.
4: Right.
1: They are chasing everywhere on that lake. And so when you find them, you throw a fluke or the scamper rig, which I threw. And, I mean, you can catch hybrids, Kentuckys, blacks.
4: So it's going to be everything.
1: It was fun. So
4: what does the grass look like? You know, did you look at the grass?
1: You know what? Here's the deal. Every island, every bank has it.
4: I mean, is it
1: covered?
4: Is it like a fishable, or is it just like...
1: You can punch it, but it's really, really thick.
4: Right. That's what I was wondering.
1: Yeah. Listen, Buckshot had a big day. I had a big day, but you had a big day, big night last night, right?
7: Yeah. All day yesterday. I am pooped this morning. I am tired. We had our expo last night, and it was so good. We had the winner of the summer sausage contest, and it was these business called Goss and Sons, I believe. They had pineapple, and it was really sweet. And then you put it in your mouth, and then all of a sudden, it's like, boom, the hottest thing you ever put in your mouth.
1: Wow, Lord.
7: That's it kind of it balanced each other out in the end, but... You know, it was really good sausage. It really was.
1: Tug of War. Who won the Tug of War?
7: The Tug of War. I will have to go back and look because I wasn't over there when they did the Tug of War. I was back in the kids' stuff.
1: Oh.
7: So,
1: ATV, you had an ATV showdown?
7: We did have the ATV. There was this huge ATV. It was, like, taller than me.
1: Yeah.
7: And it had, like, the lights looked like it had eyes and, like, one of those little predator mouths on there. It was really cool. Yeah.
1: You got to stay on the mic, Buck. This ain't your first time.
7: I know. I mean,
1: they're all over the place right now.
7: I know.
4: Just talk with a hand.
7: Look, I'm tired. I didn't get much sleep last two nights.
1: Yeah. Well, I appreciate you coming in and tell us about it. I know there's some good hunting going on.
4: I know yesterday I was up at Grizz Ferry.
1: Yeah.
4: There was a high school kids tournament. Give a shout out to Caden Hendricks. He asked me to come up there and captain for him.
1: That was cool.
4: I think 12 pounds, really, almost 13 pounds won it. I got to remember.
1: Still a good sack for right now.
4: It was a great sack for right now. Yeah. Proud of the kids. They did a good job. I think it's probably about like 30 teams of them up there.
1: Yep.
4: But they did pretty well. It was great to be part of it. And it's also good because the kid that I captained for was from Camp Bass. And I met him at Camp Bass. So he asked me to the captain for him, so it all worked out. So
1: look, there's a lot of stuff Fishing Arkansas tries to do, and we appreciate everybody. Now, if y'all didn't know, I get requests, and I got a request from Command Sergeant Major Retired Veazey, Timberfest, to give away a fishing trip with me. And I try to stay local,
4: right?
1: But they know I go to Fork, and they know the heads that we catch. So DJ, let's bring on DJ. DJ actually won this trip last year. And we're going today, right?
5: Yes, we are. And I am so excited about hooking some of those big bass up there I keep hearing about.
4: Oh, yeah, they're out there. They are definitely there.
5: Yes.
1: So, DJ, I asked him, I said, well, you came in and helped us out during Christmas. So, I wanted him to help out. This is fall.
4: Mm-hmm.
1: And, I mean, it's 70 degrees. So, people love to camp.
4: Mm-hmm.
1: You know? And so, he's going to help out with that today. So, that's going to be fun. Todd, I appreciate you coming. Did you work full-time anytime last week?
6: Not in the last couple of weeks, no.
1: Okay. All right, we got great sponsors. And, hey, before I go to my sponsors, I ate the fish net there in Arkadelphia.
4: Awesome, ain't it?
1: A lot of folks there watch me on Channel 4. They hear us on the radio.
4: Mm-hmm.
1: And, of course, I went to Bass Pro Shop after Sunday's show last week.
4: Mm-hmm.
1: And I was outside the line, which went all the way to the rear, all the way back to the aquarium.
4: Wow.
1: Yeah.
4: Mm-hmm.
1: And so they all came through. I was what am I going to say, blessed or overwhelmed? They were taking pictures with me, some of the kids.
4: Well, cool.
1: And they said, well, we listened to you, blah, blah, blah. So I got more pictures than KVD.
4: I don't know about that.
1: All right, maybe not.
4: I don't know. You know, that's what you call wishful thinking, but I
1: maybe
4: know.
1: Not. Maybe not.
4: It's all good. It's always good to feel good.
1: It was fun. And we appreciate everybody for sure. We got great sponsors, though. And I was, I did some videos. Remember what I always talk about when I talk about Frank Fletcher Dodge is the service after the sale.
4: Mm-hmm.
1: So I did a little thing with TJ. So, go get you. Listen, I got a Laramie out there. You got a Dodge.
4: Mm-hmm.
1: You got a Dodge, don't you?
7: I have a Toyota.
1: Oh, okay. But she's going to get one. And the 2026 models, you know, remember, I'm not sure about the 27 yet, but it's 10,000 or it's 10-year, 100,000 warranty, mm-hmm. right? And great gas mileage.
4: Yeah, you told me. And
1: pretty awesome.
4: Pulling that boat, that's always awesome.
1: So go by there. If you're outside Arkansas, which we have tons of folks to listen to, they do it online to bring a truck to you and everything. And then Cole with 4x4 Outfitters is the same parking lot, okay? Holiday Inn Suites in Russellville, Fishing Stuff, which is located the old Hatchet Jacks.
4: Old Hatchet Jacks.
1: Building.
4: Mm-hmm.
1: Shelters Insurance.
6: Jamie Marsh.
1: And do me a favor, folks, if you're out there right now and you're saying, I just really don't like my insurance, call her.
4: Give her a call.
1: It don't cost you nothing.
4: It don't cost you nothing but a little time.
7: Even if you love your insurance, call her.
4: Yeah.
7: You may still save with your insurance, but call her and see. You may get like a really good deal.
1: Yep. Yeah. And you just don't know until you have an accident or your roof falls in that you can actually talk to her. You
4: personally,
1: know?
4: Yeah.
1: Yeah. Tip of the week, which our new sponsor is Cente
6: Mortgage.
1: Yeah, Cente.
6: Lyles Group.
1: And I've got him coming in next Sunday, which is good because you're off.
4: Yep, I'll be fishing next Sunday.
1: Because we have a huge, it's not Ducks Unlimited.
7: No, it's the Delta Waterfowl
1: Okay.
7: Association Banquet.
1: Mm.
7: Yes, and somebody's got a table.
1: Yes, yes. And anybody can come. I got eight seats. Greg Ormarine, which, by the way, I sold to Phoenix.
4: Oh,
1: our boy Steve Heflin bought one.
4: Really? Well,
1: so he traded the new one in that he won and got him a 721 like mine.
4: He stepped on up. Okay.
7: Wait, I met him last night.
1: He was there?
7: He was there.
1: Yeah, he lives down there.
7: I talked to him by text forever, but because he's trying to sell my daughter a car. But I met him last night, and he was like, I know Sarge.
1: Yeah, he does. He does. I'm not sure who he worked for. Stanley's Hardware since when?
6: 1897.
1: Good, good people over there. Axles Plus, which is located right there in BB. And remember, Axles Plus and Greg Ormarine sponsoring Baz's recap. So that's pretty cool. I do have some side dishes. Lake Fork Marina, Shorty Smalls, Slick Auto Care, Oasis 64, Rolling Wraps, D&D Sun Control, East Texas Fiberglass, Shady Oak Trail Getaway. They hosted the Australians.
4: Oh,
1: that was cool.
4: Oh, yeah, that's right. Downtown Hamilton, that's right.
1: Uh-huh. Monster Marine Batteries, the best in the business.
4: Located in Arkadelphia.
1: Thank you. Guardian Marine, which, folks, listen, you want your boat detailed, okay? Mm-hmm. You want some new batteries. You want some new graphs. Rewiring, they're right there in fishing stuff.
4: Set up in the back.
1: And he's a veteran.
4: Yep.
1: So ICU Marine Monitors, the best monitors out there. And, well, I got a couple more, but I'm going to let Drop Shot do it when we get to the camping part because Bill Barnes has got it going on.
4: Yeah, he does. And I've stayed at both his well, I'll
1: yeah,
4: leave the
1: yeah, camping. We'll go with that. Let's see what's up.
0: Yo, pick up the phone. Hello.
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0: What's up?
1: I'll tell you what's up.
4: What's up?
1: My man, Drop Shot's got local fishing reports.
4: I do.
1: In fall, it's fall, folks. It's fall.
4: Coming. It's going to be a lot of moving stuff going on. Yes,
1: gonna
4: be some stuff.
1: When we coming out of break, we're going to go back and forth. It's going to be kind of cool. We got DJ and Buckshot. They're going to go back and forth on what they're covering. USA team, baby. USA. USA. All right, we won it again, baby. Won again on Lake Hamilton. We're going to talk that piece. Who won the 500,000 ultimate challenge?
4: Who did?
1: You don't know?
4: I do not.
1: Nick LeBrun.
4: Nick LeBrun. He's a Louisiana guy, isn't he? Wow. I think Nick LeBrun from Louisiana.
1: 500,000. That could change somebody's mind.
7: Whoa.
1: Matter of fact, I went out and bought me a little old lotto ticket last night.
7: Oh, really?
1: And you know how you got a number and then you got that Powerball number at the end?
4: Mm-hmm.
1: It was 13.
7: Powerball number was 13.
1: Yeah, move that over to you. I can't hear you at all.
7: I'll hold this one. I've done this a bunch of times before, yeah.
1: Okay. So it was, she's checking with it. So hopefully maybe we want some. Hey, Buckshot's going to talk a little bit more about the expo. Plus, I got her doing some safety tips. Yeah, she's not much in safety. She had an alligator yesterday.
4: He had me believing it.
7: Did he really?
4: Yes, I'm like, is she okay? Because he, you know how he gets on something.
1: She was wearing the glasses. Yeah. Those are new glasses because it grabbed her glasses.
4: he stumps it until it's all got a break.
1: Operation Gobble Gobble, Drop Shot.
4: Gobble Gobble.
1: How many years have we done this?
4: I think that's what, 10th year? 11th?
1: Long time.
4: Have we been doing, how many years is it?
1: 13.
4: 13 years.
7: Mm. Oh, there's 13 again.
4: There it is.
1: So can I
6: Taylor Swift with your 13?
1: So I want to go
7: ahead.
1: He's
7: a Swifty.
1: Hey, let me go ahead and cover this down. So basically what I did is I went out there and I'm asking folks, private message, if you know of a family.
4: Right.
7: Yeah.
1: If you know of a family, okay, don't pour over me. Let me bring it to you. And so that's what we're doing. We're bringing the turkeys to you, okay? And we've already up to 13.
4: There's again.
1: And I can only do 20, and I would love to do 1,000, but I just don't have the manpower.
7: Right.
1: Anyway, we got guys from Arkansas, Texas, Louisiana, Missouri, the Gulf Shores, which, boy, they're getting smashed right now with rain.
4: On that turkey thing, I want to give a shout out to Tyler Bacon, too.
1: Yeah.
4: Appreciate the Tyler. Good looking out.
1: Yeah.
4: You are much appreciated, brother.
1: Little D, if you didn't know who that was, Delaney Alcorn, she is a little angel there from Lake Fork area. She has her own YouTube
7: She does.
1: Channel, and she is picked up by a big sponsor, Lake Fork Lure Company, picked her up.
4: Oh, wow. That's awesome.
7: Wow.
4: That's
7: that is cool.
5: That's awesome.
1: So she gets, she has a little code that she can use to get discounts. So I asked her if she's not hunting or fishing this morning to call in. Mm-hmm. And then, of course, we got Bass's recap, so I thought that'd be pretty cool.
4: That is.
7: Yeah.
6: We'll do that at 9:30. And you were speaking about the NIL and the funding of that earlier. Tomorrow's guest speaker at the Little Rock Touchdown Club is none other than John Tyson himself.
1: Mr. Tyson.
6: Yes.
1: From
6: what I have seen, if you are attending the Little Rock Touchdown Club tomorrow, you will be able to have lunch that includes Razorback shaped Tyson chicken nuggets.
1: Oh,
7: what?
4: This is the Tyson guy.
1: Huh? Yeah. Okay, I was told that you get a drawing to eat chicken the rest of your life if you get picked. But I guess that was.
7: Are any of y'all going? Are you going, Todd?
6: I am not able to go, no.
7: No? Okay.
1: So listen, this DJ fella that's in studio with us, listen to this. He texted me and said, hey, I did some good homework. And we do appreciate it because my other two come in, they do homework in 30 minutes.
4: That's right.
7: Because we're good like that.
1: Yeah. Right. So this is what he says. Do you mind reading this? I said, no, I don't mind a bit. DJ, he has some neat stuff, I'm surprised. He put this in here, so I got to read exactly what he has. He's going to be talking about some events coming up in October. Talking about places to camp, hunt, fish, places to drive to. And this is what I told him, too. I said, normally Buckshot will kind of go over this a little bit, but we are in fall. And fall and spring is a great time to get your tent, leave your RV at the house.
5: Yes.
7: Yep.
1: And go out there and get in some of this beautiful weather. And so he's going to cover down on that. So that's going to be a cool little thing.
4: You know, the only time I ever camped.
7: When?
1: Army.
4: That's right, at ATM.
1: He lied.
7: Really?
1: You want to know why?
4: That's the only time.
7: Why?
1: So here's the thing.
7: Okay.
1: We did this for 30 years. We camped outside with no showers for 2 or 3 weeks.
4: Yep.
7: Mm.
1: And
4: baby wipes.
1: So now if you want to ask us, do we want to camp it, we say no, unless it's a hotel or a cabin.
4: Yeah.
7: Right.
1: Same thing with, I love to watch Netflix, binge them. I love movies and stuff because in the military we just didn't have time to do anything. All right. In the military.
7: Right, I got focused. You.
4: All right, hey, is that break time, Todd? Well, let's make it do what it do. Let's go to Lake Harris Break right now. The catfish are on fire at night, and the brim are on fire as well. You need to get some crickets and some red worms and go make it do what it do.
1: Ooh, coming back with some shout outs. Stay with us, Fish in Arkansas.
3: Yeah, that's how we living, and you know you can't touch this. Look at my eyes, man. You can't touch this. Yo, let me bust the phone.
8: 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Chaotic. Hilarious.
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0: Welcome back to Fishing Arkansas. Here's Buckshot Brandy.
1: Hey, everybody. Okay, why the face? Okay, so.
2: God, that's what he does. That's
1: I know what he's talking about my face earlier, so I figured I'd give it right back to him. All right, so listen. Right now, what you need to do, if you're able to, go hunt, find you some oak flats, okay? Go find some hunting, some oak flats. When you get out there, stay quiet. Don't rattle. Don't get your bleat call out. They're not in heat right now, okay? The biggest thing that I found when I was out there is the only thing I found, if you're just like super bored or something and you feel like you need to do something to try to lure a buck in, is I have a rattle bag. And so I rattled them, and I did get a buck to come in. It was just, you know, like a little buck. So I didn't shoot it. But the rattle bag, if you get bored, other than that, just sit still, be quiet. Or if you're hunting on the ground, sit still, be quiet, and move a little bit every once in a while. But then stay still. Just keep your ears out. You know, the deer will come eventually. You know, it's still
3: keep
1: early in the season.
3: Keep your ears out or open?
1: Keep your ears out.
2: Okay.
1: Yeah.
2: You're not going to stick with it. That's what I'm talking about.
1: That's right.
4: Yeah. Yeah. He's trying to trick you up.
1: He's not budging me.
4: Yeah. No, I can't budge you. But I will say this, though. It at least it's raining, so it's not as loud.
2: Yeah.
1: True.
4: Crumping around up in there.
2: With the rain now, is it a good time to go out and put scent out or cover up scent or wait till it gets dry?
1: So you don't put cover up scent out?
2: Mm-hmm.
1: So if you should be washing your laundry. You can just wash it unscented detergent,
2: right?
1: And you don't have to go get the fancy hunting stuff. If you don't want to, you can. But okay. If you do that, if you play the wind, you don't really have to worry about that as much. But wind swirls. But when you go out, when you do go out, I have camo dust, and I'll pat the bottom of my shoes with it because it absorbs your odors instead of just masking it like with a spray.
2: I got you.
1: So I just use camo dust when I start going out.
4: Appreciate that little tip. DJ, I want you to give everybody just a little taste of what you're covering today. Cover down one right there before we get to Jerry.
3: Well, in the natural state, lights up in the color in the fall from the breathtaking byways, vibrant hikes, cozy fall festivals. There's so many ways to take it all in. You can drive the pig trail. You can drive Sevick Scenic Byway. It just delivers so much. And, you know, it's starting to cool down. This summer has been brutal. I mean,
2: very brutal.
3: Man, we had over 20 days of 100 degrees so far this year. Buckshot, Randy, I've got to ask you a question.
1: Mm-hmm. Okay.
3: You know, it's been so dry. Mm-hmm. And I've been seeing a lot of deer just right out on the edge of the road.
1: Yeah.
3: And I mean, they won't run off. What's going on? It's dry. What are they looking for?
1: So what it is, mowed vegetation, right? Because they mow the side of the highway.
2: Right.
1: You know. Is it not okay?
2: Yeah, you're good.
1: So roadways, they require a lot of routine safety mowing, you know. So the process stimulates fresh young plant regrowth.
2: The deer require heavily
1: on this.
2: Mm-hmm.
1: So they're browsing these little bitty baby plants because they're kind of come back up, dried out vegetation, and deep in the woods.
4: That's very scientific.
1: It is.
2: Wow. Like when they maintenance, they cut the grass and it almost becomes like a compost to encourage new growth.
1: Yes.
3: Okay, that makes
4: sense. I'll say this. Go down to Arkadelphia because you better watch out. They won't run in front of you.
2: They'll just look at you.
4: But they're 2 feet off the road.
2: They'll just look at you.
1: Well, that's like from the roadways, that has, you know, some salt on the roadways, you know, that little bit of mineral, like kind of thing. And that also runs off of the highway onto that fresh vegetation.
2: There you go.
4: Good stuff, you two. Good stuff. Let's go to Jerry. Let's get a little crappie report.
5: Not only do we tell you about the hottest fishing spots here on Fishing Arkansas, we also get you in touch with the best guides around. And our next guest is no exception.

0: You know what? This is kind of hard on the captain back here. My
1: man, but you know where this man's been? On Ouachita, stroking him. I know he wants to move. I know that's what he wants to do. Talk to us about what's happening.
2: Yeah, I would love to move to Ouachita and take over down there. That was phenomenal. Mm. Yeah, so, we had pound and a half, 2 pound average fish. It was stupid. We had like 7 over 2. We had one that was almost 250.
0: Wow.
3: What?
2: Three days of fishing, my client took home 80 fish.
3: Oh, my goodness.
1: So, wow. Tell me this, Jerry.
0: That's 160 fillets.
1: Yeah, you've been fishing Grisford for a long time. So, why the difference?
2: The biologist seems to think it's the minerals aren't right on Greers to produce the size fish that we're getting. You know, as the fish get bigger on Greers, you'll notice most of the fish are skinny, crappie-wise. Not the case down there on Ouachita. They got a 12-inch fish down there is going to be a pound and a quarter. A 14-inch fish is going to be a pound 60, pound 70, where a 12-inch fish on Greers may be a pound.
1: Okay, I'm going to say this. People love to hate on me on Lake Fork, but the crappie there average 2 pounds.
0: Yeah,
1: there's some 3 pounders.
0: Yeah.
1: Can we not figure out what's in the water and get it all over?
0: Well, I think it's soil. I think it has to do with the soil. You just can't, you know.
2: We don't have, you know, if you look at, you know, South Arkansas towards the Ouachita area, we got the Ouachita Mountains down there, but we've also got runoff. I guess it's got more minerals in it from up that way. Because, I mean, up there at Greer's, we've got pretty much clay bottom, shale, dead timber, and mud.
0: Yeah.
2: They're trying to put vegetation in the lake. They just haven't found any that'll take. And I think that's going to be the key thing is if we ever get like coontail or something like that to take off, I think it'll make a big difference in the lake. You know, we're still catching Monday before I took off and went down to Ouachita for 3 days. I had guys in the boat had a double limit, 60 fish. I mean, we did really good.
3: Wow.
2: But, you know, the biggest fish on that table was smaller than the smallest fish we kept at Ouachita.
0: Right. Yeah. So, you know what? You just said something, though. If those grasses that you just talked about take in other lakes and they were not taking Greers, there is something there.
1: Well, Lake de Grey's full of it. I'd love to see a crappie out of there and see what it looks like.
0: Oh, yeah. You know what? I've seen people on Lake de Grey have those 5-gallon buckets and probably put about 8 of them in there because...
1: Biggins.
0: They're big.
1: Okay.
0: I mean, yeah. So I know de Grey has some big crappie. Really?
1: Well, so let me ask you something. Since you went to Lake Ouachita, we got folks listening right now. Mm-hmm. And, hey, listen. Anybody can tell me when Christmas is? Find me a number, all right? And he does Christmas gift cards, so maybe you want to go to Ouachita or Greers Ferry. Isn't that right there, Jerry?
2: Yep. Now, Ouachita is a lot more expensive because it is a 2.5-hour drive for me one way. This client I had down there this weekend, I mean, he was nice. He paid for the hotel, the gas, the bait, the food, and 3 days of fishing.
0: There you go.
3: Look what he got.
2: I'm going.
0: Absolutely.
1: Yeah, that's a good way to do it.
2: I'm going back down. I'll be back down there in 2 weeks for another 3-day adventure with ABC Supply out of North Little Rock. And then I've got another client from down there that called after he's seen the pictures, and I'm going to go down there and do a 2-day with him.
1: So what I'm saying, folks, if you're listening right now, listen, you could go out and you may struggle. You may be on a struggle bus, okay, trying to find crappie, figuring them out. Get in the boat with Jerry.
0: Get in
1: the boat with Dustin Holmes. Get in the boat with the people we recommend here. Show me the money, and then I'll show you the fish. And then guess what? You go out there and catch them. Isn't that right?
0: Fillets for days.
2: Absolutely.
1: Okay. All right.
3: Yep. So, well, Lisa, and here's the deal for the next. That's a lot of money. I'm sorry, Jerry.
2: Go ahead.
3: I've actually had somebody say, "Oh, that's you know, that's kind of a lot of money. I don't know if I really want to, you know, come off of that." But I'm being serious. Like, you're not just like, okay, I'm throwing the fishing pole out there for you. Come catch these fish. You know, it's
2: right. They
3: can learn this for themselves, like Sarge just said, and then they can go out and they can go fishing themselves.
0: Exactly.
1: Yeah. I mean, don't Listen, don't waste your time.

0: let him waste his time.
1: Which will be productive.
0: That's right. That's right. Because the man is on the water. Listen, these guys are doing this. Listen, I went down there and helped out. I ain't been on the grade in 10 years. But me and Coach went out there. We found fish in six different areas, and it was a half a day trip. That was even better.
2: Right.
0: By the time you look up, it's 10 o'clock. So, Jerry, tell me what's going on right now, Greer's Ferry. And then, like you said, you will do gift cards, but you're going to have to pay a little bit more if you want to go to Ouachita.
3: Yeah. You know, Greer's Ferry right now, I don't know what the water temp is since I've been absent most of the week, but I know it was dropping into the upper 70s. And the fish were gorging because, you know, once they start feeling that cold coming on in the mornings, they start trying to eat everything they can. We caught a lot of the fish in 15 to 25 foot of water. Most of them around timber, but some of them were on brush. Did find still a few schools out roaming, but not as many. So they're starting to, you know, stay on the trees. So what you'll do is go along the tree line, the edge of the creek channel. The fish will be down on the trees 12 foot deep to about 20 foot deep. They'll go all the way to the bottom. Some of the bigger fish have been on the bottom. But you can use the crappie magnet showing up in that monkey milk color. You can do the drop it down jig head and a minnow, gold hook and a minnow. You know, this time of year, I do like to use a slip cork. You know, with a spinning rod, you can set a slip cork 15 feet deep. And so if you find them not wanting the bait moving, put that slip cork on that tree full of fish, just leave it sitting there, and eventually one of them's going to just ease up there and eat it.
0: Hey, can I say this before before you go any further? Let me just say this. If you don't want live scope at your business, if you can afford it and you got a little extra cash, I think it's going to benefit you to get one because it's going to save you so much time to eliminate water.
1: There you go.
0: Whether it's a brush pile, whether it's a tree, whether they're spawning, you can see them at all. You can see them all three phases. And so if you can afford it, go see my buddy, our buddy Jason over at Guardian Marine. You don't have to have an 18-20 inch. Okay, just get something simple. They got these value packs that you can get.
1: Correct.
0: And because I want everybody to go out and experience some good fishing. Okay. All right, Jerry, I'm sorry, go ahead.
3: Oh, I was just gonna say, you know, I'm booked for October, but November, I've still got open dates in November. And y'all were talking about fall in Arkansas. You go up Middle Fork, and you know from all the bluffs and everything, the big walls up there, the color. The fall colors up in Greer's, up in those areas where I'll be fishing, is absolutely outstanding. Plus, the eagles come back in heavy numbers. So there's a lot more to just fishing up in Middle Fork area when you get to November.
0: Yeah,
3: but the fishing will be on fire.
0: Seen two eagles on the gray. All right, how do they get a hold of you, my brother?
3: They can go to crappieholicguideservice.com, scroll down to the bottom, click on, say, half-day crappie trip, and it'll pop up what I've got open. They can go to Facebook, Crappieholic Guide Service, or they can go to my personal page at Jerry McCready. That's McCready. They can also go to my cell phone text, 501-350-9053, and hit me up there. I prefer a text. You can call, but I prefer text. That way I've still got a record of all our conversations.
0: Don't waste your money. Don't waste your time. Get Jerry. All right. Thank you, Jerry.
4: Call Jerry.
0: Call Jerry.
3: See y'all.
0: See you, buddy.
1: Hi, Jerry. Be good. Bye.
0: We're going to go from there straight to the Gulf Coast, baby.
5: 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But that phone call can wait because we've got Captain Frank right now on Fishing Arkansas.
0: Happy birthday, Captain.
4: Hey, it's your birthday too, Captain Frank.
0: Yep.
4: Happy birthday.
6: Happy birthday.
7: It's just an epidemic of folks getting older around here.
4: Hey, that's a good thing.
0: Man, listen.
4: You don't want the alternative.
0: Hey, just give me. I'd like to have another 20 years on Earth if I could, okay? Give me another.
7: There you go.
0: Captain Frank, Gulf Shores area. Boy, I just looked at your weather, and you ain't got nothing but rain.
7: Yeah, but here's my tip of the week. So don't cancel a fishing trip based on a forecast.
0: You
7: got to get up that morning and look at it. Had a guy yesterday that canceled their whole vacation that was supposed to be in yesterday was their big fishing trip for his son. And, hey, the sun was out. We didn't get rain to 2 in the afternoon. Really nice. Today, the rain hadn't got here yet. It's going to, and, you know, in a couple of hours. But, yeah, just have to take it every morning like it comes. We got a lot of wind all week. But, hey, we've been catching big redfish. Had a lady this week, her first ever saltwater fish was a 41-inch redfish that screamed drag around the boat for about 20 minutes. So it can be good if we can get out there after.
0: You know, I love what you said because, listen, I ain't got no problem with our local weather. I don't have a problem with that. What I look for is I get on my phone and I look where the rain is. Because bottom line, he's absolutely right. Don't cancel. They canceled a huge crappie tournament on Lake Fork and it didn't do anything. Mm-hmm. So listen, when it gets around water, sometimes it goes around it. You know what I mean? And everybody knows about the ocean. I mean, you know, who knows, right?
2: Right.
0: But listen, he's the only guy that we push on this show. You need to be in the general.
4: The only saltwater guy.
0: Yeah. You need to be in the in general area. And your general area is what, Captain Frank?
7: So Orange Beach, Gulf Shores, Fort Morgan, and Dolphin Island. And as you know, we have to fight this wind all during the fall and winter, and the fish start moving north of Mobile. So you also have the option to stay in Mobile, Dolphin Island, like I said, or over in Fairhope. That way you're still in the water. You still got a good view. You got a few more options when it's real rough. A lot of guys call it Rocktober because it can be really rocking in the Gulf in October.
0: Hey, can I ask you this before we let you go? Because I don't know. This is a question I don't know. We go straight down to Mississippi. Where am I staying down there? What's the name of the city?
7: Biloxi.
0: So the ocean's right there. Is that some fine fishing right there? Somebody wants to stay there, do a little gambling, and then fish during the day?
7: There are some options there. So you're in Mississippi Sound, which runs all the way to Dolphin Island and connects into Mobile Bay. So we can fish the Sound from this side. They fish it from that side. So it's somewhat more protected, and there is some good fishing on that side, too.
4: Mm. Hey, got a question, Captain. When people come down and fish with you all, do you have to get a fishing license just like anything else, or do you just come show up?
7: No, so my guide license covers everybody on board.
4: See, that's good to know. Cause
2: I did not know that.
0: Yeah, that's right, Buckshot.
4: Yeah. Because fishing license out of state can be pretty pricey. You know,
2: that's very
4: right.
2: Pricey.
4: Yeah.
7: Oh, yeah.
0: Now, I'm sorry, DJ, my guide license doesn't cover you. So you have to buy one in Texas. All right, folks, Captain Frank, Coastal Blue Persuasion. Best out there on the ocean. How do they call you and book a trip? And listen, going into October, November, hey, just because it's getting a little cooler, the fishing's fine down there, right?
7: That's exactly right. We'll go inshore fishing, a lot of casting, a lot of fishing, jerk baits, grubs, topwater lures. So just right for all you bass fishing folks.
0: All right. How do they call you?
7: 251-513-4019. Happy birthday, Sarge.
0: Happy birthday to you. Thanks. Every Sunday we get a software report. Thank you, brother.
4: Happy birthday. Hey, well, let's do a quick fishing report. If I know we got a lot of rain the last couple of days, but if you plan on going to Lake Maumelle, it is still low. So if you got to go. But be careful if you get out there. Well, you must make some more of the plans. But just letting you know, Lake Maumelle is still low.
0: Good safety tip. Coming back with the man, Coach E. I know folks are waiting. Stay with us.
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1: Hey, let's talk about Cabot Fest coming up October the 8th through October the 10th. Cabot Fest is an annual three-day community festival held in downtown Cabot, Arkansas, featuring live music, food trucks, local vendors. This all started in 1976, a tradition when they had the big tornado down there that struck. It just kind of went from there. It's held at downtown Cabot, right at Center Street and 2nd and Main Street. If you plan on intending and would like to know more about parking details, specific events, time, and local dining options nearby, reach out to the Cabot Chamber of Commerce. They should be able to point you in the right direction. That's a great time down there, too. A lot of vendors, a lot of people. It's really grown.
2: Yeah, Cabot's actually gotten a little bit too big for their drawers, but yeah, but they're all right. Hey, let's go. Let's check out some.
3: They're no BB.
2: Let's check out some coach.
4: Every good team needs a coach. It could be a team of coworkers. It could be in the classroom. It even extends to fishing. Now, the man we're about to bring on is known as the fishing coach. When you check out his YouTube channel, you'll see he'll help you catch fish, maybe even catch your personal best, and he'll help teach you how to use the latest electronics while he does it. He's the head fishing coach at Nashville High School. He's a guide on both Lake DeGray and Lake Wachita. Here's Jimmy Easterling on Fishing Arkansas.
2: All right, when you hear that music, that means he's giving three reports. Coach, how are you, my friend?
5: Man, we're doing good.
2: Oh, Coach.
5: Doing good. I got to see you two times in the last 2 days. So,
6: Is that too much?
2: No, it's not. It was a treat. It was a treat seeing him, and me and him got in the water, and I forgot my metas, man. Me and him went out there, and we absolutely crushed them during our little practice, it was a different type of day yesterday, wasn't it?
5: Yeah, so, man, this is that time of year where you just don't know. One day is going to be different than the next. Weather's changing. Water temps are moving, you know, fronts. And that's like I've always said about summer and, like, winter, when it's, like, hot for, like, 5 days and it's cold for 5 days. It gets consistent, but right now, there's change, but sometimes with that change can create some of the best fishing days of your life. Like, man, and it's coming for some people, and there's going to be some memories made upcoming. And I know for me, my trip Thursday at Wachita was like the, oh, yeah, fall's here. It's coming. So right now, guys, there's a lot of – one thing about fall, man, it's awesome. And, people say it could be – there are tough days. It could be a struggle. But there's a lot of movement. Water temperatures are dropping. The days are getting shorter. These bass know that, hey, stuff's happening. And they're going to start feeding. And like Wachita, man, there was one area Thursday we found at Wachita, and it was a main lake deal, channel swing. It was actually a rock bluff. Okay, there you go. It was a rock bluff. But there was so much fish in the area. Our boat was in 100 foot, but there was so much fish in the area, it was reading 30 feet. Because that's how much fish was under us and in front of us on that forward-facing sonar screen. Like, it was wild. So, so that can happen this time of year. How I'm targeting fish.
6: Go ahead. I was about to say, how do you break that down?
5: How do what?
6: How do you break that down when you have that many fish to try to target
5: something? Oh, so I'm gonna make it simple, okay? Because this zone, and I always say it, 90% of fish, 10% of the lake. And our lakes, it kind of hits. Now, except Lake Hamilton. Hamilton's a little different at times. But, like, for like, Wachita, you could have went a mile one way or the other and maybe found some fish. Not that much. But it's just like, dude, I was just on I-30, the main river channel. And then, you know, it kind of cuts off into a creek. And there's a channel swing rock bluff. And that's Bucky's. Like, that was it. Like, everybody's there. And, yeah, stripers, yellow bass, largemouth, spotted bass. We caught big largemouth there. We caught spotted bass. You know, we caught a couple baby stripers. But when you're like looking at the fish and throwing at them, like all the fish mostly down there in that 30, 40 foot zone were the stripers. But the fish in that 20 foot above were the ones we're targeting, largemouth and spots. But baits wise, you know, jig head mill is going to be one, topwater bait. I'm going to be throwing those little spoods. Yesterday they ate a Whopper Plopper 75F that did great for us. A scamper rig fluke. You know, a little jigging spoons. But that was Wachita. Then, like, at DeGray, as Big Sarge saw, man, they're really the mouth of the creeks right now, these big schools. I couldn't find any in the back half. Like, you know, I go in the back half of creeks and find some fish, but But those were like residential fish. Mm-hmm. That wasn't the big like schools. But there was one area, it was literally the mouth half of a creek. Me and Sarge came up there. There's a rounded point. There's grass matted everywhere. We were checking the outside edge of the grass. And then all of a sudden I turned that beam out there, and there they were all out there like 20 foot from the grass. And there's hundreds of them. And we had a powwow. Mm-hmm. So yeah, that's a good thing about this time of year.
2: You know, one question. I'm going to throw you a curveball, and this is for the folks that don't understand. We're coming up on a lake turnover. I don't know exactly when, but it's going to happen. What does the coach do on a lake turnover when, well, let's say, let's pick DeGray when it turns over?
5: Man, so it might turn over in different spots. And I'm not going to lie to you. It sounds crazy. I think the turnover affects smaller lakes more than bigger lakes. Like, you know, a smaller lake, like in Southwest Arkansas, where I learned a lot about the turnover, Derrick's Lake. You know, a shallower lake like Millwood, it kind of affected it. But like a Washita and DeGray, I'm going to be honest, I don't even worry about the turnover. I think a lot of that just like gets in people's head, you know, like fishing's a mental game. Mm-hmm. And like, I just really think it's a bunch of like, eh. Now, like Hamilton, it affected it last year a little bit. But what fish are going to do, like my whole theory or my whole thought process that I've learned, and I have a video kind of coming out tomorrow, maybe tomorrow if I get it done talking about it, but my last uncut video, I broke it down. So I was on a lake where the turnover was already starting, a small lake. Fish are going to go as shallow as they want or as deep as they want. And like last year at Hamilton, they went pretty shallow. And there's shallow fish there right now. But I mean, as deep as they want isn't like if they're in an area and there's 40, 50 foot water, they can go down there on the bottom and live in 40, 50 foot. Or they're going to go up as shallow as they can, which is the dirt. So when if the turnover is kind of a thing and you feel like it's happening, that's the two approaches to it. And with me, with forward-facing sonar, it's a lot easier to target those fish that are deep. So that's just the kind of two things. Because when you put that beam in areas, fish aren't just swimming around like people think. Now, like right now, that Washita, yeah, they're swimming around. We could see them. But if you watch my last uncut video on my YouTube channel, I'm targeting fish that are glued to the bottom. And the day before when I was there for my lesson, there was like schools of 100, 200 fish on the bottom. And you would never see them unless if you know what you're targeting for.
2: I want to say this, and I may make a lot of people mad, especially Game and Fish, which is usual for this show.
6: Stay consistent.
2: Thank you. I didn't get into the big channels on Lake DeGray, but I want to say this. I don't feel like there's enough bait in Lake DeGray. Why am I saying that? Because I caught some hybrids. Mm-hmm. What does hybrids do?
6: Eat bait.
2: Eat. Mm-hmm. How do you feel about that? Me and you were out there together. It ain't like me and you was like putting down the trolling motor saying, God, look at all this bait.
5: Yeah, so DeGray's always kind of been that way. It's always like it's very, there's not much bait in that lake, I think, per the size. But if you go up the river, there's a lot of bait, which okay. There's a lot of hybrids up there and crappie. That's why the crappie population's kind of good up there. Mm. But no, I mean, like there's, I think for that lake, there's not as much bait. That is correct. But you know, with the grass there right now, there's more brim, there's more crawfish, there's other forms of life. And that's why like DeGray, for instance, is a lake where they eat the flutter spoon. And they're not eating it because of like bait fish. They're eating it because of crappie. Mm. And DeGray has a very great population of crappie. I don't care what people say. Like, I see more crappie there in the clear water than I do at Washita in the clear water.
2: Okay.
5: And so, big too, but like Washita right now, it like Washita has a good population of bait per the size. So I'm pretty impressed with that. And Hamilton's the one. Hamilton, I when I was out there for 4 days with the Romanians, I was very, very like not satisfied with the bait fish population. Like 2 years ago, there was so much bait in that place. It was unreal. And now it's like, where did it go? And I actually caught more stripers with the Romanians in practice. And those 4 days, like baby stripers, 1 to 3 pounders, than I had in the last 2 years. And they were mixed in schools with largemouth on largemouth fishing spots. Mm. And I spent a lot of time out there on that lake for 2 years. And I know this year I've spent more time on Washita and DeGray. But I just don't think that's a good future for Lake Hamilton.
2: Mm. Well, here's the thing. Okay. Here's the thing, Dropshot. You already know this. Folks, if you're listening, already told you about our guys, and this being coach, he's best out there right now. And Rocker, maybe Drew Gill can put something on coach.
5: No, dude, Drew Gill's the scoping man. He is number one.
6: He's a good
5: in the world. Yeah. Like he's in a whole other category. If I was like Drew, this is the first tournament Drew could use live scope in all 8 hours in like 2 years, and it, and like they didn't need it. and like Dustin Connell and KVD and those guys. I mean, I can't wait to see the tournament, how like they did it. But by looking at the pictures, I mean, there's a lot of fish shallow, a lot of good fish shallow right now. And hey, that Whopper Plopper 75, that big sarge that I showed you, that small one.
0: Yeah.
5: It might have caught the biggest bass in that tournament, by the way.
0: Okay.
5: Just might have.
0: Okay.
5: Might have. I already got the word. It might have caught the biggest bass in that tournament. And
0: LiveScope might have helped. Well, I'll say this. You're right. I can't wait till the film comes out, because I feel like you paired up, even though you want a traditional fisherman with a live scoper. I don't. KVD's got a weird personality. I'll just say that. And Dustin Connell's completely opposite. So I like to see them two in a boat, because I bet there was like, get out of my way.
6: I think it was just total silence.
0: Yeah.
6: I think it was just total silence. I think it was just like, hey, yeah. you
5: Y'all got to remember. Y'all got to remember now, Dustin Connell won a Bassmaster League Series tournament on a swim jig before LiveScope was a discussion. That dude, man, is a shallow, high water fisher.
0: He is. I'm just talking personality wise. They're completely different.
5: Oh, personalities, yeah.
0: Yeah. But listen, we got to go. How do they call you? Y'all got to book a trip with this man. How do they get a hold of you?
5: Oh, you can reach out to me through my Facebook page, Jimmy Ishling Fishing, the Fishing Coach. And then I have my YouTube channel, the Fishing Coach. My email address is attached. I have a website. I'm right now booked through October. November, I have dates. In November, I'm going to be limited. I'm taking a week off of Thanksgiving due to the surgery I'm going to have. It's nothing too serious. I just got to have a surgery. I'm going to take that week off. And in December, we'll get rocking and rolling.
0: All right, folks. Y'all have fun with this man. You're going to learn a lot. Thanks, Coach.
1: We'll see you, Coach.
6: Appreciate it, Coach.
5: Have a good one.
0: What you got?
6: All right, let's go to Lake Charles right now. If you want to catch some brim and catfish, that's the place to go. The catfish right now are being caught on night crawlers and chicken livers. And the brim are being caught right now on red worms, crickets, around brush piles, and rocky points.
0: Hey, big shout out to all the folks around Lake Fork. They're all listening to us, and my man's going to get my air conditioning turned on.
6: There it
0: is. Hey, we'll be right back. We got the Lake Greasy Report. Stay with us.
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0: Welcome back to Fishing Arkansas. Here's Buckshot Brandon.
1: No, it ain't. No, it ain't. No, it ain't. She's over here flapping her jaws like, well, I want to go fishing with you, Sarge. And what if I catch a big old catfish and
2: it
1: accidentally it comes off and it flops around all
2: over?
1: I said, you're going in the water along with the catfish.
3: Woo.
1: You got to
3: he
1: learn.
3: Did.
1: You got to know your parameters.
3: Yeah.
2: Your left right limits.
1: I'm sorry. Go.
3: No. Yes. No. But I'll take that upsetness from Sarge because I'm gonna get paid on Facebook for going viral.
2: That'll be beautiful.
3: It will be. We'll all be sharing.
1: That's
3: that.
1: If you film it.
3: Don't worry. I'm gonna film
1: it.
3: Oh,
1: okay.
3: I've got Drop Shop in the bushes.
2: There we go. We getting this on film, baby. We getting
3: are.
2: This on film.
1: Yeah. Hey, what do you got?
3: I talked to Dwayne Spangler came yesterday. I talked to him just now. He texted me because I was curious about the urban hunt numbers.
1: Oh, yeah, that's right.
2: Okay.
3: 4,924 deer, not urban hunt, has been harvested as of yesterday in Arkansas.
2: Wow. That's a lot.
3: Now, of that, 266 deer were taken during the urban hunt.
2: Okay.
3: That's 266 deer that they are going to turn into the meat sticks that they're going to feed hungry families there and they're going to put in the backpacks of kids.
2: That's awesome. That is awesome.
3: Yeah.
1: Listen, I'll argue with you that I don't know how they figure out the actual number of deer with 100,000 hunters and then the urban hunt. Mm-hmm. Are you saying
2: that
1: will that? Yeah, but yeah, I'm talking about how do you know? You know, because here's my thing: five deer is too many for one person.
2: What do you mean to
1: remember
2: consume,
1: when
2: to
1: back
2: consume?
1: In the day it used to be one deer?
2: You talking about to consume? And as a
4: they had to trade.
1: I'm talking about we have to maintain a certain standard the rest of our life for our generation.
3: Yes.
1: You agree?
3: 100%
1: okay, so
3: agree.
1: I that's why I'm saying when we talk about crappie fishing, bass fishing, walleye fishing, whatever, mm-hmm. okay, we're taking so many because we can. One is because of live scope, and now the deer hunting, we opened up urban hunt get rid of them around the towns, right?
2: To keep them.
3: Right.
1: Okay. All I'm saying is, how do we know?
2: How do you know what though?
1: The count. How do you know we have too many?
3: So there's no 1,000% way to know exactly how many deer or fish are in the water at all.
2: We're going to let Big Sean take a count right there. One, a two, a three, a four.
1: No, are you going out there with an infrared, with glasses?
2: And a chopper and looking to see.
3: They got game cameras. They have the thermal cameras. They got drones now. They have how many deer have been tapped. They fluctuate that number, you know, sometimes year to year and everything, and they kind of take a look back at and see how many deer have been taken, how many deer. But I agree, they have to be careful. It's a fine line. Up in South Dakota, they can only take like two.
1: Because it used to be five.
3: Did it?
1: I don't know. I got to get some phone calls. Let's get Dustin on.
2: It helped prove your point.
1: Yeah, thank you. Game and Fish is going, shut up!
5: My buddy.
6: From action fishing trips on Lake Greeson, here's Dustin Holmes.
1: You know, Dustin, you're a big hunter. Do you agree what I'm saying?
7: Man, Don't do it, Dustin.
2: My God.
7: I get out there with a counter on the side of, you know, no.
2: I said, he'll pull you in. No. That's how to get out.
1: He'll
2: go rope you in. It's like, uh-oh.
7: No, I mean, I will say this. You drive. I mean, there's a lot of doe out there. If you're like me, I'm always struggling to see a buck. So I don't know.
3: Yeah.
7: But I don't know. Like I said, there's a lot of deer, and I guess from hearing, really talking to like old generation, like my grandpa and stuff, they told me like a long time ago that the deer population was so low. If somebody killed a buck, it was like a big deal, you know. Or somebody killed a deer, you just shot whatever you saw. So I will say, you know, our deer population is way, way greater. And, you know, with Arkansas Game and Fish cracking down on, like, spotlights and stuff like that, and you know, there's a fear. I mean, they can't catch everybody, don't get me wrong, but I really think it has helped. You know, I mean, we can't say that we don't have a lot of deer to hunt here in Arkansas.
1: Well,
7: we really do.
1: Well, Dustin, let me bring this up. Bear hunting. How in the world are we – do you have a count?
2: Yeah,
1: how in the world we got that many bear in Arkansas? And what's going to happen is they're going to be in state. They're going to be gone.
3: Do you know how many bear you can
1: see? I can't hear you.
7: Well, See, here, I think there's more. I mean, and I know it's just crazy, but there's more bear than there ever has. I will agree with that because I have friends that, man, we got deer cameras out and stuff like that. I'm like, look at this bear. Well, they never had a bear before. Now we're getting more bear around where I live versus always up in the Washita Mountains. Like, I got a cousin's got a crystal mine by Mount Ida and all that stuff like that, Quartz City Mines. And, you know, I had a cousin do a bear hunt up there. He put out some feed, did a bear hunt up there and all that stuff like that.
1: I just don't think there's enough.
7: He had like nine bear on one camera.
1: I get you. Yeah. I just think
2: population.
1: You know what happens is we get a bear attack. Oh my God, we got too many bears.
2: Well, I think it's just now.
7: Yeah, I agree. Smokey done wandered out of the woods.
1: Yeah, well, you know what? They're hungry, so go on. All right, listen. I drew you in, Dustin.
2: I told you not to fall.
1: I'm sorry.
2: He don't know where to draw the line.
1: It was a treat yesterday. I want to go out and say this right now. You run a top notch Action Fishing Trips. I sure appreciate you inviting me in for a little fun.
7: Yeah, I mean, I appreciate everybody coming. It was awesome. I mean, I had great people. You know, I mean, like I said, Coachy, Reed, I mean, Jed from what, I mean, there was just Dylan Hayes. I mean, we had so many good guys, all my crew. I mean, I think there was 16 guys took people out that morning, yesterday morning there. And, man, it was awesome. You know, it's kind of neat just that big of an event. You know, normally these guys, you know, they take their one little group or whatever, but for something that big, it's just neat to see everybody together and visit and take that many people fishing for sure.
1: Love seeing your mother there. Top notch young lady, mm-hmm. Dustin.
7: Yeah.
1: I'm just saying.
7: She taught me a lot for sure.
1: Yep, she is taught her, and I guess that was her dad, your grandpappy. They went out and did some crappie fishing.
2: Okay, cool.
1: Yeah. Well, listen, yeah. I'm sorry.
7: Like I said, go ahead.
1: No, go ahead.
7: I was just saying, you know, it's crazy. Like, that's my same grandpa that, you know, Tony, that just won the boat at Lakeport. That's,
2: oh, really?
7: You know, his dad, too. That's, yeah. Awesome.
1: Small world. Buckshot, small world.
7: Yeah, there you go.
1: Listen, I drew you in. I'm sorry. What is going on in Greece?
7: Okay.
2: 10 minutes
7: so,
2: later.
7: Okay, so greasing or catching a lot of crappie. Some schools, very little. They haven't really done much of that yet. If you do find schools, they'll be on the edge of channels, you know, more halfway up creeks and stuff like that. And they're, you know, 5 to 15 fish, not big schools. Majority of the crappie is on brush piles 15 to 20 foot deep, top of the brush. So, like I heard you and Coach E talking about turnover and stuff like that. Mm-hmm. Well, Lake Greece is different. You know, it's a smaller lake. It affects me different than, mm-hmm. you know, the big Washita, all the stuff like that. When it gets cool, these crappie almost, you know, go into a springtime pattern. They go shallow. And I could see the same thing kind of degrade, you know, not too big, but I could see the same thing yesterday on degrade. But they'll go into, like, get on those piles where they're 5 foot under the water, 10 foot under the water, and they're just up there sunning on top of them piles. So they'll get back in that shallower stuff on greasing. Yesterday, I'll tell you what, I don't go over there much anymore. I used to guide over there all the time. I'll tell you something different that I did, and we absolutely killed them yesterday. I caught crappie on grass, and we literally caught them every throw until we had to go. And them crappie, you just go to point and look up there, and where you think, oh, that's too shallow, that grass is too shallow. These crappie were 1 to 3 foot deep on these grassy points, and you just see them glittering up there on top of that grass up there on the gray.
1: Hey,
7: my guys had a blast.
1: I want to say this. I was using LiveScope naturally, and the guy I was with, Mr. Willie, was great, great fella. You could see him out there playing around, but you could turn toward the point. What kind of grass is that? Because it looked like dreadlocks. You know, you ever seen dreadlocks? That's what the grass looks like.
3: The grass, too?
1: Yes.
7: Yeah, it's so matted. It's just like, it's unreal. I don't know what that really, that new grass is.
1: It ain't hydrilla. You know? I'm telling you, it's not hydrilla.
7: No.
1: I don't know what
7: they put back in it. You know, the game fish tried to get the grass back going into gray after they killed it out years ago. Well, whatever they got going in there is rolling right now.
1: It's everywhere. And so the fish that we found was right on the last piece of grass outside.
7: Oh, yeah.
1: Yeah, that's where we found.
7: I mean, like, so we didn't do the, my group, we didn't do the bass fishing deal. I had a crappie group, so we were targeting that. But, yeah, it was just something different. I pulled up to a point. I told him, I think I got a pile up here on this point. We pulled up there and fished that pile, and I spun around and I said, I may be crazy. I said, but y'all just throw right across that point right there, and they just doubled up. And I said, let's get them in. I was like, that's crappie. So I was like, after that, it was on. But just something different. You go over there, and you're like, you know, the brush pile, you can't get them to eat out there in the piles. Just something different for people to go try over there.
1: Dustin Holmes, Action Fishing Trips. He's one of the best out there. We love hanging out with everybody yesterday. How do they book a trip, or are you booked all the way to Thanksgiving?
7: I might have one day. I think it's on my third boat in October left. I had a guy cancel a couple days. I think I have one day around the 19th or 20th, somewhere right in there. Other than that, I do have some open days in November. Just give me a call. Number is 870-828-0605 or go online to actionfishingtrips.com.
1: It is not too late to get you some gift cards, too. Dustin, we appreciate you, brother.
7: Thank y'all very much for having me.
4: Appreciate it, buddy. See you, Dustin.
1: We got time for Cody?
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1: All right.
5: 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He's also on Facebook and TikTok. Here's Cody Ussery on Fishing Arkansas.
1: Well, now we're talking different water. We're going north, a little bit cooler. What's going on Beaver?
8: Well, Beaver's doing good right now. She's stabilized with our water levels. We're sitting in the 70s, and the fish are hungry, and they are feeding.
3: Wow.
1: We actually, DeGray actually got down to 77 yesterday, so 92 in 2 weeks, it dropped that much. So, Cody, I got to ask you, we've been talking lake turnover. Is that a big deal on Beaver Lake?
8: It is. Ours usually happens later in the year. Ours, the way the water is right now and the way the weather forecast is, probably looking mid to late November before we get an actual good turnover. But it does affect our fish, especially if you get into the bigger end where the clear water fish are. It seems to affect those fish a lot more than it does our river fish.
1: Okay. All right. There you go. Well, I don't know that I asked you this before, but I'm going to ask you now. Folks out there right now, y'all want to book a trip, and maybe you want to do it for a gift card, gift certificate. You do that, right, Cody?
8: Yes, I sure do.
1: So, folks, if you're out there, and Beaver Lake is beautiful. It's huge. Don't go out there and get overwhelmed like Buckshot would.
3: Right.
1: Hire this young man. Learn the lake, learn how to fish it. Then if you want to go by yourself, go ahead. Right, Cody?
8: Yes, sir. That's the thing about Beaver Lake. There's a lot of places you can go and not see a fish. They call it the Dead Sea, but that's usually just because they don't know where to go. Beaver Lake's really, it's a big lake, but it fishes small in areas, I guess is the best way to describe it. There's a lot of water you can fish that ain't going to have fish in it, and then you can stumble on the right area, and it's just loaded.
1: Right. Well, that's why I got you on here, because that is a beautiful lake, and it's got a lot of stuff to do around it.
2: Big lake, too.
1: And big lake, too. So, if you would, what's your report, and how do they get a hold of you?
8: Right now, if you want to go after crappie, your best bet's 20-foot or less of water, fishing brush piles. If you want to run bluff lines, get into about 40-foot of water bluff line on standing timber. Crappie are schooled up all over the place. The bigger fish are sitting in the piles or at the bottom of the schools. Spotted bass, they're everywhere right now. They're running in schools of 50, 60 fish, pound and a half, 2 pound spotted bass. I mean, you can sit on a school of those all day and just wear your line out. Striper bite's really good. They're in about 50, 60 foot of water right now, late evening, early morning. Catfish bite's great. Walleye's doing pretty good. And like I say right now, beaver is fired up and only going to get better.
1: That's there what you go. About. Yeah, that's what
2: go
1: we
2: like.
1: Go
2: catch some fish.
1: Go catch some. Hey, thank you very much, Cody. You're online. You got a what do you got? Your Facebook page and all that, right?
8: Yep, Beaver Lakes River Rat Guide Service on Facebook, riverratguideservicellc.com, or you can give me a call or text, 479-531-5535.
1: There you go. Thank you, brother. All right, Joe.
8: Y'all have a good day.
1: You too. We got break time?
5: We do have break time.
1: What do you got for me there?
2: It is break time. I'm going to give out some more information, just a situation awareness. All right, Lake Monticello, the fishing is good right now on everything from bass, crappie, catfish. But there are some regulations. When it comes to bass, you can only keep 5, 1 over 16. And when it comes to crappie, you can keep up to 15, but only 7 over 12 inches. So
1: I'm up to 150 right now, thank yous. I'm trying to stay up with them. Thank you. I mean, you only turn 62 one time, and I feel like I'm 22, especially with this bunch. Y'all stay with us. We're coming back. DJ has some more. We ain't even done our shout-outs yet.
3: No.
1: Stay with us. Fishing Arkansas. No.

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0: Hey, we're going to talk about a little bit about Lake Washita. Jerry was talking about that a while ago. It offers 40,000 acres of crystal clean, clear water surrounded by the Ozark National Forest. There's swimming, skiing, scuba diving. There's brim, crappie, catfish, striped bass, and largemouth bass. They have 93 campsites, 58 AAA sites, 23 Class D, and 12 walk-in tent sites.
1: Wow.
0: Mm. Now, I'm going to tell you, Lake Washita is where I learn to fish.
1: Hmm. Mm-hmm.
0: I had a really good friend of mine. His mom had a houseboat up there, and we used to do a lot of brim fishing up there. I'm going to do a shout out to Tim Lawson in Oklahoma. I don't see him on there, but I know he's listening somewhere or another. He's listening. But we used to catch some really nice fish in there, and that is just a beautiful beautiful lake up there.
2: It
0: I
2: is.
0: Really enjoy it.
2: There's no doubt. I mean, you know how many Texas tags I've seen just yesterday at Iron Mountain?
1: Oh, yeah, I can believe it.
2: I couldn't count them all.
1: I can believe it.
2: And you got to understand, you got two different states, but two different fisheries.
1: Mm-hmm.
2: You go to Lake Fork, you got alligators, grass, and wood. You come to DeGrade, you got grass and clear water.
1: Clear water.
2: Or Washita, you know what I mean?
1: Yeah.
2: So they both offer up a different advantage. Let's take... Can we do shout-outs real quick?
3: We can do shout-outs.
2: I got something to say.
1: Uh-oh.

0: Do you hear that? It's time for shout-outs on Fishing Arkansas.
1: Even though I'm jumping out of my pants over here, I want you to go first.
2: Me?
1: Yeah, okay. You got any?
2: Well, yeah, I got some.
1: Bring it on.
2: All right, so I need a huge shout-out to Smith's Ready Mix out of Nashville. The one we're using is in Nashville, Arkansas. They have multiple locations. They are the ones who donated all of the concrete to be poured for the pad at Starch Creek, and I believe I got word that it's going to be poured on Tuesday. I know. I'm so sorry. Oh. So it's like $4,000 worth of concrete they donated to us.
1: That's sweet.
2: It is. It's very awesome.
1: A lot of work.
2: They didn't even bat an eye whenever I asked for that, and I really wasn't expecting them to say
1: well,
2: yes.
1: It's a show that does it. I get it.
2: Right. So if you want to donate to anything here at Fishing Arkansas, just go ahead and call us, and
3: there you go.
2: We'll get it to where it needs to go.
4: Absolutely.
1: Drop shot.
3: Hey, I want to give it. You know me, it's never too early. It's never too late to start talking about your financial planning, investments. Mm-hmm. Hey, I want to give a shout out to Thurlow, Mary, and Charles of A Prime Miracle for helping people with their savings and retirement. So if you got any questions, give them a call at 501-672-1899. Like I say, get your financial investments together. They always help me. They've been helping me a long time. Help my family together.
1: So. Done you a good job.
3: Yeah, they have. They really have.
1: I
3: wish I had known about this 20 years ago.
1: They should have told us to take initiative when we first got hired.
3: That's what I say. Instead of us having a little money, we could have been some thousandaires. You know what I'm saying?
1: Don't you know.
3: So get your investment together and reach out to Prime America.
1: Way to go. Looking at DJ, you got a shout-out?
4: Hey, I'd like to do a shout-out to B&K Bait and Tackle. That's on Highway 31 North. Good friends of mine. That's where I buy my live bait that you don't let get in your boat.
3: You know, put some in there. Stick them in there.
4: And to know where they're at, they're on Highway 31, like you're headed out to Barnett there. And they're right across the street from the Dollar General store. They got live bait, anything you need there.
1: All right, good job, Bert, DJ. He's the one that won my trip, by the way, if y'all are listening. He's going to go on to Lake Fork with me today. Hey, big shout out to Sean. She said, where do you want to eat? Where do you want to go? And I said, well, Baz always told me about this big steak dinner, and he's on the line right now, but I didn't go. Mm-hmm. I didn't go. We went to Fuji and met some fine families there. You know, if you go to a hibachi place, they won't cook until it fills up. Your tables.
3: Yeah.
2: Okay.
1: And so I sat down right off the bat. I was wound up and I said, y'all waiting on us to eat. Yeah, it's about. So she was cool. She goes, yeah, it's about time. Well, anyway, shout out to the little one. Her name is Teddy Ann. Is that a cool name?
2: Teddy Ann.
1: Wow. She's getting married in November.
3: Oh, well, congratulations.
1: Yeah. So shout out to that family. Thank you for making our dinner really good. And Sean gave me an early Christmas gift. I'm not going to say anything about it. I'm going to turn it on in my boat. Action Fishing Trips, again, we had a great, great time with that company. And my oldest son, you seen it, that was 14 points.
2: That was a hoss.
1: Yeah!
2: That was a hoss. Big deer.
1: He killed it in Oklahoma. And I've said this before, and I'll say it again. People in Arkansas go out of state for, why, Brooks? Why? Why'd you go to South Dakota?
2: Because there's
1: I don't want to hear, that's right. I don't want to hear no flapping. I don't want to hear no haters.
3: You don't hear no haters.
1: Now,
3: excuses.
1: You know what's going to be fun? You got a shout out?
5: I will save mine for later because of the gentleman we have on the hold.
1: Well, I'm glad you're doing this because I got some for him. He's actually going to do our tip of the week.
4: Wow. All right.
5: And this little surprise.
2: Uh-oh.

0: expected it to be a W, and that's the way Arkansas should always expect.
1: It's time for the Razorback Roundup with David Basil on Fishing Arkansas.
2: Baz!
3: Hey,
2: what's going on?
4: What an open. God, Pierce, thank you. Wow. Wow.
1: If you're going to do it, you got to do it right.
4: That's, you know what? I hate to have such an amazing open and amazing sponsors only to come in and talk about a loss. You know, here we are again, you know, bad coming.
2: Well, takes the shine away, doesn't it?
5: Yeah, listen.
4: Well,
5: go ahead, Bass.
4: It's one of these things, Sarge, and I talked about at the beginning of the year, and I said it last night on our post-game show with Double R and Trey and N.E. Y'all, this is the way it's going to be the rest of the year. We got seven more weeks of this, and I know people are mad. And whether you like it or not, I said at the beginning of the year, you know, you saw it at Utah, you saw it against Georgia. This team against elite teams, you know, just can't match up, and you got to play perfect. And we didn't play perfect last night. And, you know, when you're not the most talented team, you know, A&M's got a budget, I think, probably $45 million. We probably spent $22 million. But, again, it's not always about money. Utah didn't have as much money. They beat the tar out of us. And so, but you got to play perfect, and you got to hope the team that's talented, more talented than you, doesn't play a great game. And A&M had one of their better games, and we didn't have a great game. And so that's what you have in 34-7. So you got Tennessee next week. So
5: yeah, Baz, and you sound like, mate, you've been doing a lot of yelling. I could tell. you're in luck today, because you're actually doing the tip of the week, and what I want this tip of the week to involve is how would Coach Basil handle this. But first, I want to say this first. Why do players want to go to Indiana or Ohio State or places where you would think the weather absolutely sucks and not come to Arkansas? Forget about the NIL money. Forget about the money. Why are players going to these teams, and they're good players? I'm talking about the quarterback came out of Indiana, and look at them right now. They're 4-0, right? So is our recruiting sucking?
2: Well, you just answered that.
5: Is our recruiter suck? But listen, this is a fishing show, but I'm wound up. I turned 62 today. Okay.
2: Open the door. Let him out.
6: He's cutting up on his birthday here.
2: Yeah, he's shutting down.
7: Yeah.
4: Happy birthday. Well, let me say this, Sarge.
5: Go ahead.
4: It's almost, you know what, I'll make a fishing analogy out of it. You know, if you go fishing a lake, and you know, compared to the lakes you fish with, you know they're fish. If you go to a lake that doesn't have a lot of, you know, the numbers aren't good there, and you know the odds of catching that sort of fish aren't very good, probably not going to be your first choice to go fishing. You're going to go fishing where you have more of a chance to catch fish that has a reputation of, oh, my gosh, I'm going to get hung up, or they're just not biting. So it's really a lot of varieties, from the coaching staff to the money you mentioned to whether they've been winning. Are they winning? Will I get a chance to get to the NFL if I go there? So there's a lot of variety. I tell you what, although, again, the guy who really changed everything was Cignetti. Cignetti took a program that, you know, they haven't been winning ever. Mm-hmm. And he brought in some players and developed them and had some money, but it was really the player development. So it's a combination, I think, Sarge, of a lot of things. And we just, if you look on film last night, besides making mistakes, they ran faster. For example, we had a spy, what we call a spy or a linebacker that's supposed to cover their quarterback if he gets out of the pocket and runs. And he was there, but guess what? Their guy ran around us. He was faster.
2: Was that 44?
5: Yeah. Yeah. Yeah. I will say this, that Marshall could go anywhere.
2: Oh, yeah, Marshall will be.
5: Yeah, he's Marshall. He's a player now.
2: He got game.
4: Yeah, he is. Of course, you know, last night they sort of prepared for that. And you want to hear an amazing stat? He was the only receiver to catch a pass through the first three quarters of the game. I've never heard of only one receiver catching a pass. And so that shows your problem. We don't have enough talented receivers that can get open. And so that's a problem. So you only have one guy. So, it's, you know, we ran the ball a little bit better last night, which was positive. But, you know, then you shoot yourself in the foot with an offside penalty or, you know, 12 men on the field. You know, we finally hold them to a field goal. And, you know, we go out there and we got 12 men. So they call a flag and they get the ball back and they score a touchdown. Again, the problem is there's nowhere to hide here. This is the team we're going to have. There's no magic potion. And so if the fans are angry, you know, most of it's directed towards Hunter Yurecek. And I'm sure the board of

0: Ortiz feels it. I'm sure he feels it. And the problem is, again, seven more weeks to go. So I just hate it. I was walking up the field, looking at the parents up at the stands last night. And of course, somebody said, well, they're getting paid. Their kids are getting paid. It is. I mean, it is. But I tell you, watching those players walk up there as a former team captain who used to win, you know, on teams that won, boy, it just, boy, you know, you're walking off and you just know, man, we're going to keep losing. We just don't have a very good team. Hate it for Ryan Silverfield. And just, but that's why we can turn in the fish in Arkansas and hear about USA.
1: USA! Well, listen, Baz, I got to stop you. 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Play this segment.
0: Okay.
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1: This is Coach Baz. Go ahead, Coach.
0: No, I was listening. I thought you were going to give me like a fishing. I was going to go snagging Sally with a pork rind.
1: No. Listen, I'm going completely opposite, baby. I want to know, you are the coach today. You just lost last night. What would you do as Coach B from this day forward? What would you do with this team?
0: Yeah, you know, that's a great question. And I looked at, we watched Coach Silver last night try to give answers, and there are no answers. All you can go out there and do is practice every day, try to be creative in your play calling, do some different things you haven't done, give some guys some backups if they haven't had a chance to play, give them the chance to play. That's the problem here. Again, you're on a lake, Sarge, that has very few fish, and you are struggling to find them, and there's not much you can do other than, you know, go as fast as you can to the next spot, but just try to take any creative thing you can do with this team that you haven't done. Try to have some new faces, try to keep them positive, have them working hard during the week, lifting weights, doing all the things, try to get a physical advantage, and then just hold on. Again, it is what it is. We could be looking at another 2-10 team. So the tip is not very good. It's not very positive, but it's just the reality that we find ourselves in. And I hate it for Razorback fans. Basketball season right around the corner, so that's a positive thing. It is what it is.
1: You know what you do? You change your electronics. You get a live scope. You're out of here. Borders, you're out of here. Let's get some live scope action in here.
5: All right, my question.
0: I love it, yes.
5: My question is, if you had one wish, the magical wish, what coach would you pick or select that could get rid of all of our history?
0: If we could bring it right now.
5: If you had one wish to pick one that's out there right now that can say, you know what, this is the man that can change our next 3 to 5 years.
0: I'd bring in John Gruden, shock the world, bring in John Gruden and let him light this place on fire. He'd be like Coach Cal, dynamic, raise money. You know, they had a chance at him, and maybe everybody feels he still has too much baggage. I've been around him. He's one of the most dynamic guys I've ever seen. Won a Super Bowl. And itching the coach, and so but that would be in a situation like this when you're so bad and the program's in such a bad place. It's like you said, what do you have to lose? We're already going to be 2-10 again this year, and of course I'm not advocating that Ryan Silverfield be fired. Just asked the question. The kind of coach that could raise, because there's two things: you're raising money, and you got to coach. You got to do both those things. And then, by the way, John Tyson at the Touchdown Club Monday, billionaire John Tyson, who helped Addison bring Cal to Arkansas. And so, well, that'll be an interesting conversation. And he's actually got the money to be able to say, if you had one wish, yeah, he could actually probably do something with it.
5: He can make it happen.
1: Well, Buckshot's going because she heard there's free chicken.
6: In the shape of a hog.
0: Oh, yeah, we're having the race. Those Tyson Razorback chickens, I've never had them before.
1: Yeah, that's going to be delicious.
6: Yeah, that's what Todd is saying.
1: Todd, you got a question?
2: Well, actually, Baz led me right to it with the mention of John Tyson tomorrow. But then the real whopper, you want to talk about whoppers, is a week from Monday.
0: Yeah, that is a world record fish in 2 weeks. Yeah, Jerry Jones and the Cowboys, so we hope they win today, and former President Bill Clinton together on stage I mean, to be able to pull that off, what a compliment to the Touchdown Club and the confidence that those two gentlemen have. And we're going to have 3,000 people over at Simmons Bank Arena, so get your tickets for that. There are some general admission tickets still available, and there's some tickets if you want to go up the door tomorrow at Tyson. But, yeah, next 2 week, pretty high cotton for the Little Rock Touchdown Club for sure.
1: Well, unfortunately, I don't have 3 hours. I only have 2 hours, so we appreciate you as always.
7: Yeah,
1: absolutely. And I got a guy in here named DJ, lives in BB. He won the Lake Fork trip last year. He's asking me to take him. I'm taking him today. We're going to fish till Tuesday, so he's in the studio. But Baz,
0: awesome.
1: Yeah, as always, Baz, you the man. We appreciate you. Appreciate your two
7: you,
1: sponsors,
7: you.
1: Too.
7: Yeah.
1: Yeah.
0: Oh, my gosh. Greg Orr Marine and RV in Hot Springs. Of course, they're also in the Texarkana. They're in Destin, Santa Rosa. They're all over the place. That's where Sarge got his bad boat. And, of course, Axel Plus. They're awesome. Been around. They're on Highway 5 near Cabot. Both of those family businesses, Sarge, you always talk about. They'll take really good care of you. Yep.
1: David Basil, catch him in the morning. Morning Mayhem, 6 to 10. Thank you, bro.
2: Safe travels,
0: good, bye, gang.
7: Have a great weekend.
0: Bye, Baz.
7: Be good.
1: Folks, we got to come back with Rick Carter, but he's got something.
5: Yes, I have one lake that's on fire right now. Lake Peckerwood Lake. Hey, the lake is dropping and the crappie are firing up.
1: Love it.
5: If you want to go out there, take you some jigs, watch the, y'all let me.
7: There's some good bass.
6: It was
7: on
6: named
7: there too
6: after
7: now.
6: Sarge. Did you know that?
5: I don't know who it's named out of. Yeah, I just know the fish
1: keep
5: bite
1: on
5: right now.
1: Rick Carter coming up. Y'all stay with us.
7: All right, y'all. I got to pop.
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15: I'm too sexy for my love, too sexy for my love. Love's going to leave me.
16: Welcome back to Fishing Arkansas. Here's Buckshot Brandy.
6: Todd! I mean, Todd! DJ! I'm looking at him calling
1: Todd. Y'all ain't up.
6: Sorry, it was, but we had just talked about it because I wanted to make sure he got what he did super good research.
17: Hey, I'll take it away. Hey, let's talk about Camp Robinson Special Use Wildlife Refuge. That is at 331 Clinton Road. It's a protective acre dedicated to camp areas, multiple use hunting zones, catfish and bass fishing ponds. If there's fish in there, hopefully they've restocked those out there. That is now managed as part of Lake Conway Wildlife Management hunting license, and a valley hunting license is required. Okay, let me just say this right up on the front end, okay? Check your Arkansas Game and Fish regulations, okay? Because some places you go now, running, walking, whatever you're doing, you need a permit or a license or something for it. It's cheaper knowing than not.
1: Yeah, I think it's so squirrely that you got to have a special permit to walk.
6: Hike.
1: Yeah, whatever.
6: To hike.
1: It's not like they don't make any money. I already know what they have in tourism and stuff, so come on.
17: That is a pretty little place out there, and I do know they got some spots out there for wheelchair accessible that you can get out there.
1: I appreciate that, Bubba. I appreciate that. You know who else I appreciate?
6: Who?
1: This man right here.
2: Yes, our show is called Fishing Arkansas, but you know how Sarge talks all the time about slipping down to Lake Fork in East Texas, and our next guest helped Carolina Rig and Sassy Shad catch their personal best. Now it's time to put you on those same fish. This is the guy that can do it. It's time for Rick Carter on Fishing Arkansas.
1: Morning, Rick.
6: Good morning.
18: Good morning. Hey, good morning, Kane.
1: USA took it home, didn't they, Rick?
18: Man, I was proud of them guys. Also proud of another buddy, a fellow named Nick LeBrun from Shreveport.
1: Yep.
18: Just won the Ultimate Angler Challenge on Lake Gunnersville.
1: Sure did.
18: He won $500,000 over there on Gunnersville on a frog that was designed by Lonnie Stanley on Sam Rayburn, Texas. Mm. A company called GSM owns that frog now. It's called the Frog Factory, but it is the old top-toed Stanley frog. It has a double hook up on his back. It's a floating frog with two paddle feet, and you just steady reel it like a buzzbait. And Nick pulled that out the last day, and he whacked him a big sack on it and won that tournament.
1: Well, there was some definitely studs in that tournament. And talking about a tournament, and I'm glad you're calling right now. Sealy Big Bass showed out with 44 overs. Your wife's sister, and then they caught some hammers. They got some money. Arkansas brought home the trophy. I want to talk about Berkeley Big Bass, October 17, 18, on the same lake. 200,000 cash and prizes. Two skeeters given away. Rick, you're on it. You've been guiding for 40 years. You're known as the best one out there. Folks that are listening, and I've got a lot of Arkansas boys and girls going, what would you say, because it's only Berkeley lures, what would you tip them off with?
18: Man, Berkeley has came out with a lot of new baits the last 2 years. They do have a frog or two. I hadn't really focused on their frogs, but if they have a moving frog instead of just a little walking frog, one that you just pull, that's going to catch some big ones. This past week on Fork, I had a bunch of guys from Batesville, Arkansas. My brother-in-law Rick and they whacked them on a white frog.
1: Hello.
18: Some of them were throwing the white ribbit pony toad. Most of them, that Stanley top toad that Nick won that $500,000 on.
1: Rick Carter, he's got the best guide service out there. Rick, I know you're coming up on November. We got Thanksgiving and everything. You do gift cards as well. And, folks, you need to get some. Brandy, you was talking to me about that.
6: I was.
1: Rick, what is the Fisher Report, and how do they call you to book a trip, especially get ready for the Berkeley?
18: Man, the early morning up to, I'd say, 9 o'clock, throw that top water frog and maybe a spook around the edges of the matted grass. My favorite right now is pitching a half-ounce Santone jig with a Yamamoto cowboy trailer. If y'all looking for that Berkeley tournament, give me a shout, and I'll help you out on that. The Blue Fleck 10-inch power worm's hard to beat.
1: Okay.
18: So go to flwpro.com or 903-850-4007. We have a few dates left, October. But November looks good. Y'all give me a shout.
1: Rick Carter's the man. Thank you, Rick. I'll see you, Rick, this afternoon. All right, folks, we got to go on break. Thanks, coming back with some camping and Sarge's safety tip. Stay with us, Fishing Arkansas.
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2: Welcome back to Fishing Arkansas. Here's DJ.
1: Well, it's not DJ. It is Buckshot, and she's doing a safety thing.
2: No one tells me these things.
1: That's all right.
6: Listen, we only got four minutes.
1: Go ahead. She's doing a safety brief, and it's very important. I won't put this out. There was a shooting a couple, 3 weeks ago where an old man shot a woman, was walking with four people,
6: yeah,
1: in a field, not in the woods. Mm-hmm. He picked her out specifically.
6: Specifically, but go ahead.
1: Thank you. Just like Gulf Shores, right?
2: Yeah.
1: Okay, so it shot her dead.
6: Right.
1: Tell me what I need to do to these people to make sure they know how to hunt.
6: I really don't know. That blows my mind. It really does. Because if you have taken any type of hunter's education course, even if you're so old that you have not had to have that hunter's education course,
1: mm-hmm,
6: what in your right mind makes you believe that you hear a rustling and you're going to shoot at the sound, or there might be a glimmer of a a piece of brown somewhere. How do you know what that is? And I do not see how anybody mistakes a human being for an animal.
1: Even if you're in a thicket. Hey, even if you're in a thicket, you got to see. Listen, well, I seen brown, so I shot. No, you see the deer.
6: You have this thing called shot placement. You got to know where to shoot at your animal that you're shooting at so that you ethically can shoot that animal and it doesn't suffer and die. It knocks them down. You need to be knowing where you're shooting at. If you're just all willy-nilly shooting, he deserves a rotten prison.
1: No prison. To put it into this, you put them on death row.
6: No, period. Absolutely. Okay. Absolutely.
1: Because I don't care what this old man says. He picked her out. I think it's sketch. I ain't saying somebody paid this old man to do it. But listen, this ain't the first time. It happens. People out there and they're shooting stupid. If you don't know how to hunt, stay home.
6: Yes, absolutely.
1: I'll put that out there. Yeah. Thank you. I didn't mean to jump in your stuff like that.
6: No, you are a
1: great hunter in this show. And I just wanted your perspective because it's just stupid.
6: It's
1: that
6: very
1: somebody
6: stupid.
1: Gets killed.
6: It is. It really is.
1: DJ, you got something you want to add? You're chomping at the bit.
17: Well, no. I just wanted to talk about Pettie Jean State Park really quick here. Pettie Jean State Park is a park that's it was first state park, actually.
1: Yeah.
17: That story about the lady that jumped off up there.
1: Yeah, she dressed up as a man to meet her lover.
17: She did. Yeah. There's a stunning 90-foot waterfall named Cedar Falls up there. There's modern campsites. They're fixing to have their apple butter festival up there Saturday, October the 24th, 9 a.m. to 4 p.m. It's located at Pettie Jean Farmers Market. That's at 1039 Windrock Drive. Everybody's asking where that's at. That's on top of the mountain. Just drive up there. They're going to have stirred, slow-cooked apple butter and 100-year-old copper kettles. That you can help do. There's homesteaders, vendors, live folk music, yarn spinning, apple cider pressing, sheep's milk tasting.
1: Yeah, I ain't doing that.
17: No, neither am I. And there's
6: I would.
1: I know you would.
17: There it is.
1: Is there any Pettie Jean bacon?
17: You know, I bet you we can probably get some.
1: Now, if you didn't list it, they ain't putting
17: no,
1: it out there.
17: No, they ain't put it out there. Hey, but there is some face painting for the kiddos. There's plenty to do. Get up there, look around. The fall's coming. It's cool outside. Get out and enjoy some Arkansas.
1: Yeah, I appreciate you, DJ. And I'm going to appreciate him in the back of my boat when I put in a 10-pounder. Hey, I want to tell you something. Iron Mountain, Lake DeGray, Bill Barnes, he owns that one. Mountain Harbor, Self Creek. His place at Iron Mountain's got 2 or 3-bedroom cabins, full-service marina, awesome ramps, ski boats, pontoon boats, you name it. Listen, y'all were great. And, yes, I'm 62 today. Has anybody got a problem with that?
17: No, happy birthday.
6: It's lovely. Happy birthday.
1: Yeah, do I feel spunkier at 62?
17: Shout out to my wife.
6: You look spunkier.
17: She's headed out to Bermuda on a girls' trip.
6: Wow.
17: I love you, sweetheart.
1: We got 30 seconds. Shout out to Pam Whitterford. That's a cousin. She's listening or watching on Facebook. Hey, everybody out there, I can't keep up with the happy birthdays. I'll do that while my man DJ's tries to flip in a 10-pounder.
17: Thank you, Trey.
1: Bill's behind us.
0: Yes.
1: All right, we got to go. Listen.
6: Yes.
1: Thank you again. I'll see you next Sunday. We
6: Absolutely.
1: Are
6: out
17: of here.
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23: This is the Pigskin Preacher, bringing you the word. Ratko Mladic, the Bosnian Serb commander found guilty of genocide, died in prison at the tender age of 84. The butcher of Bosnia laid siege to Sarajevo and directed the murder of over 7,000 Muslim men and boys in Srebrenica. Mladic's daughter was so distraught over her father's war crimes that she took her own life with his pistol. Shakespeare might well have been talking about this maniacal man in writing, "The evil that men do lives after them." 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

for a nation searching for a voice to guide it through this modern-day wilderness of popular culture, politics, business, and sports. In these troubled times, we turn to one man. That man is Bill Vickery. Born with rural American values, possessed with superhuman brain capacity, buttery smooth charm, razor-sharp wit, chiseled good looks. He's chosen to use his superpowers for the good of all mankind. So this Sunday, the nation turns to this man for answers and direction. To Bill Vickery and the Sunday Buzz.

0: Well, top of the morning to you. Doing chipper this Sunday morning. My burden has been lifted. Like this sailor said, quote, ain't that a hole in a boat? Yesterday, before kickoff in College Station, Texas, I was kind of going back and forth with Chris Kane this morning. And we're sort of running out of analogies. All those poor soldiers there in Pickett's Charge, knowing they're walking to their certain death. But I talked about this cosmonaut, the first man to die in space, Vladimir Komarov. And I feel like, going back and forth with Chris, that that's where we are as Razorback fans. Komarov knew that his spacecraft was not prepared to go into space. 22 separate times over 3 months, Komarov pleaded with the Soviet Space Agency, do not shoot this capsule up into space. It is not ready. He was certain of his own death to the point where he made his own funeral arrangements before he was launched into space, demanding to have an open casket funeral. And then what happens? April 24th, 1967, the commies shoot him up into space. And within 25 minutes of reaching orbit, the capsule starts to fail. While in space, making arrangements to try to get him to come back, abort the mission, he notes, don't think the parachutes are going to work. Okay? This is Arkansas. This is where we are, Todd. In the third quarter, the parachutes are not going to work, he says. You got to come back. You got to play the games. Tennessee, Vandy, Mizzou, South Carolina, Texas, LSU. You got to play them. Just like old Komarov up there. Parachutes are not going to work, comrade. You got a priest to talk with him before he started re-entry. What happens? Parachutes fail. Capsule crashes to the earth. Komarov's dead. That's where we are as Razorback fans. Okay? But then I thought of something else. I thought, that's a good analogy. You know, Komarov knew it wasn't going to work. But you had a bunch of idiots running the Soviet Union. Nobody wanted to go to, I guess it was Brezhnev at that moment in time in 67. Nobody wanted to go to Leonid Brezhnev and go, hey, look, we need to delay this guy being shot up into space. No, nobody had the guts to do or say anything. So poor old Komarov, you know. Okay, just like those poor guys at Pickett's Charge, just like however many thousand of you show up in Fayetteville on Saturday, you know what's going to happen. The parachutes are not going to open. You are hurtling to certain death. We're going to march a half a mile slightly uphill into cannon fire. Huh? You know it's coming. You got the rest of the season. Just like that poor old Komarov goober. First man to die in space. So, that's what we have to look forward to. That is the fate that we are assigned to. That we are right there with Vladimir Komarov. We're right there with General Pickett. We know what's going to happen next week. Oh, man. And I don't know how many gummies a bunch of you had yesterday, including my dear friend Kevin Case. Let's take the Razorbacks. I like the Razorbacks today. We can cover the spread. And I watched as he realized, like Vladimir Komarov, as my buddy Kevin Case sitting right across from him as we're watching the game, parachutes aren't going to open. There's no covering this. Oh, man. So But I thought, okay, wait a minute. And we'll get into the analysis and everything here. But what's the bigger picture here? I mean, the Komarov picture is a good one. You know, ineptitude at the management of what's going on and this sort of buffoonish continuing on with the same pattern, the same... And listen, Ryan L. Morris, God bless him. I mean, you know, listen, KJ Jackson, Tito Jackson, Latoya Jackson. I don't care which Jackson. Man can't throw the football. I'd rather see Latoya Jackson back there than KJ Jackson. You can't, I mean, guy's running wide open and he's just missiling that ball right like the Suez 1 canal. Or excuse me, the Suez 1 cosmonaut ship. Who had a bigger nosedive? Razorback football or that fly Dubai plane that the had to take over and land it safely? The poor old cabin, the captain got stabbed. But no, give me Latoya Jackson back there. Or at least Tito. Is Jermaine still alive? I don't know how many Jackson 5 people are left, but they got to be better than this KJ.
1: Janet's still kicking.
0: Janet's, well, she's not going to touch that team with a 100-foot pole. That's Miss Jackson if you're nasty. So then it dawned on me as I'm making my way through all of this. Are you familiar, Todd? Do you know, and I would be shocked if, do you know who Ibrahim Askarzadi is? By any chance.
1: No clue whatsoever.
0: Still alive. Do you know John Limbert?
1: No.
0: Believe me. No, he's not the assistant GM for the Yankees or anything. No. Askarzadi was the 27-year-old Iranian student who masterminded the takeover of the American embassy in Tehran. Back in November of 1979, 444 days, these Americans were held hostage. And Askarzadi, he's kind of the guy that dreamed it all up. And I've seen him interviewed a few times. And he goes, well, initially, he goes, I'll be honest with you, we didn't know what we were doing. We meant to take it over for a couple of days and then just get out. But once we got in... So no real plan as they held Americans hostage. Limbert, who, much like Razorback fans, he's a career diplomat, was held the number two person there inside the embassy, brutalized by the Iranians, by his hostage takers, much the same way that CINQ did to Patty Hearst, a.k.a. Tanya, a.k.a. John L. Morris. So, I feel like we're more along the lines of John Limbert. And well, let me give you this. Here are the listen to the similarities. As Sam Donaldson on ABC News announces on November 4th, 1979, America is being held hostage.
2: From ABC in New York, this is World News Tonight, Sunday, with Sam Donaldson. Good evening. The U.S. Embassy in Tehran has been invaded and occupied by Iranian students. The Americans inside have been taken prisoner, and according to a student spokesman, will be held as hostages until the deposed Shah is returned from the United States, where he's receiving medical treatment for cancer.
0: Okay. We don't have a Shah to give them back, okay? We don't. But we're right there, man. This is us. This is just, Askarzadi is Hunter Yurachek. Listen to the beginning. See how eerily similar it is? Hit me with the news intro over there, Todd.
3: I'm thrilled now to officially introduce our next Razorback Athletics Director, Hunter Yurecek.
0: That was a December 4th, 2017, the beginning of the Razorback hostage crisis. The Iranian hostage crisis, that gave us Nightline. I remember every day you would come home and they would go, you know, the trailer, the news trailer that you just played, that was, that would start and it would say, day 43, day 44. And it just went on and on and on. And Ronald Reagan's not coming over that hill, folks. I don't know. Where is our Ronnie? Where is our Ronald Reagan to end this hostage crisis? I mean, it's Hunter Ashgarati. Ashgarzadi. That's who it is. It's Ibrahim Yurecek who's taken control of the embassy and has held us hostage, is holding us hostage. Just on display the failings of this, of the team and of the administration. Hey, got 12 men on the field. Now, in fairness, it was the home of the 12th man. Somebody on the Razorback coaching staff took that literally. You know what? How about putting 13 out there next time? Maybe 14. If you're going to put 12 men on the field, you should at least block the field goal, right? Somebody should be unblocked. Now, I don't know how many clipboards and headsets we have. I don't know. But, you know, two officials threw the flag. So there's always an official. There's a guy on the back judge on the defensive side of the ball. He's the guy that counts the players. And he's supposed to do so on every play. Especially when you have a change of teams like this, punt, you know, kick, offense, you know, or major substitutions, all that. Okay. We got an official who's probably the vice principal at Dothan Junior High in Dothan, Alabama. He's back there and can count 1, 2, 3, 4, 5, 6, 7, 8, 9, 12, you know. And then he and another official both throw their flags. But yet, we've got all these clipboards and headsets. Not one of them can count to 12. Nobody up there. It's like when Sam Pittman took a delay a game on third and inches at the end of the first half. You remember that? Nobody on a headset goes, "Coach, call timeout. We got 12. There's no signal. There's no signal that just says a grad assistant. You know? Just to get on the, just somebody with a GED. I don't need a grad, just a GED. There's tons of guys in Van Buren that can count to 12.
1: Schoolhouse Rock can help you count to 12.
0: Oh my gosh. Are you kidding me? So this is where we are. This is the state of the program. And it's one thing from a performance penalty standpoint, you know, you're getting beat. You have to hold a guy. You're holding a guy off a defensive pass interference. Those are performance penalties. These have nothing to do with competition. Nothing whatsoever. Razorback fans held hostage, just like those poor Iranian diplomats. John Lembert, much like Razorback fans, career diplomat, showed up there in Tehran about 14 months earlier. He had taught at the University of Tehran and recognized two of his captors. And they recognized him. What did he do after he was brutally beaten during the 444 days of captivity? Much the same way, metaphorically, we have been brutally beaten. Patty Hearst in that closet. Sinqu Yurecek, beating us with the hose of mediocrity and failure. You know, you got those. I remembered as a little kid, you know, and like being scared that they'd show their blindfold these hostages and they walk them out, you know, and then what? That's us. Those are Razorback fans. That's where we are. I kind of wish for the sweet release of death that Komarov got when his spacecraft finally crushed into the Earth at some 2,000 miles an hour. If I've got to go watch LaToya Jackson drop back one more time and just bury it into the ground 7 yards down the field. Got a guy open deep, got a guy open short. Pow! Had our longest rushing play last night. Finally, we're not the only team in the NCAA, all of Division I, that did not have a rushing play for longer than 16 yards. Whew, off the schneid. A whopping 111 yards passing. And you say, well, we ran the ball, man. Buck 03 on the ground, please. 214 yards of total offense against a mediocre A&M team. 401 yards of offense. And really, they could have had more. They called everything off in the second. Once it, you know, fourth quarter was managed just to get the game over with. Mercy rule situation. So, we are just like one of those privates in Pickett's command, or Vladimir Komarov. I know the shoots aren't going to work. We're going to turn it on Saturday. I mean, the only thing that would make a loss to Tennessee worse is if they wear those hideous uniforms that they wore Saturday.
1: The anthracite?
0: With the goofy helmet that didn't have the T, but it was two lines. I mean, that was just, that's an embarrassment. Kind of like Michigan wearing those goofy uniforms that they wore. I mean, you got to do something about that if you're Michigan. That's just, anyway, I wish I had good news. What gets measured gets improved, but I don't think that's the case. So, here we are. I am going to, I will pay if someone dresses up like American, like the Iranian hostages from the embassy in 79 and blindfolds themselves and you see the game on in the background and you see them. That is the Razorback season right there. I will pay for a photo of that. I thought about declaring a fatwa. And I did reach out to a friend of mine, and it's possible after the Tennessee loss that I can get an Islamic holy man in studio Sunday morning to officially declare a fatwa on Hunter Yurecek. Not a phony one from me, but an actual Iranian cleric, excuse me, a Muslim cleric to come into the studio
1: and declare a fatwa.
0: And declare a fatwa on Hunter Yurecek. Just like they did Salman Rushdie and Trump. Maybe Trump can give out Yurecek's cell phone number. I did not have Tom Cotton and Donald Trump fighting over daylight. I didn't have that on my bingo card.
1: I don't think anybody had that.
0: That one came out of the blue. So, Razorback fans held hostage. Day, however much it is. And, you know, here's the thing. We're at that point. Let me drop this on you, Todd. Here's it. The outrage is now trying to find other places to go. And I listened to some of these web guys, neighbors, poor old Trey Biddy. Because they can no longer have outrage. They really can't be mad at Silverfield. But let me say this. It's not good. There's no... But the team is bad. The players are bad. But three of the teams that we played so far this year, we have comparable or better than budgets. So we got a bunch of bad players. LaToya Jackson at quarterback. Not good. Really, really, really bad quarterback play. And a defense that can't stop the run. Especially QB runs. I mean, Ebony and Ivory have just gone after us. Gunnar Stockton and Marcel Reed. That's Paul McCartney and Michael Jackson right there. They both went for over a buck, whatever, against us. It's a hard rain that's going to fall. But the outrage is starting to make its way to other places, other entities, other people. And you know when it's really going to get bad? November 3rd. Why, what's the importance of November 3rd? That's when Senku Yurecek starts to do press conferences as head of the College Football Playoff Committee. No conversation about the dumpster fire that is his administration, the hostage crisis. It's just going to be national focus, sixes and sevens, jokes and stuff like that. There's no way. There's just no way to make it through that. Stay with us. So guns
4: 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And it's hard. It's hard. It's hard. And it's hard. It's hard rain.
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4: I want to see all the ladies out there shaking that onion.

Tennessee. Tennessee tried to kill that old girl over there. Weak. She made it through. That's one tough old dame now. Maybe we need to get her as our defensive coordinator. Oh, boy. Can you imagine? That's another one. You know, try to put her under there, and she kept, I don't know. At one point, one of the witnesses said it sounded like she was snoring. You know. Yeesh. Scary stuff. See, did you see this week, Cornell, you know, this woman claimed to have been sexually assaulted by seven men, I think, or something, at a fraternity party and all that. And so, but it wasn't investigated when it happened. And now Cornell is in sort of a picturesque part of New York State, Ivy League school. And so the governor now is getting involved. And she has named the attorney general for the state of New York, Letitia James, to investigate this and not the local prosecutor. We're going to get to the bottom of it with Letitia James. And she immediately announced she had the prime suspect. It's Trump. She indicted Donald Trump. Yeah. Yes, Letitia James. That's funny, Todd, because it's she dreamed up the charges there that, you know, went after him. And so she's a big old gal now. How about that airplane? Those old guys stormed the plane. And it's unclear to me, and what I've not been able to find out. Clearly the co-pilot's a crazy man, a radical, you know, and radicalized. I did appreciate the New York Times, and I'm willing to give the press a break if they're reporting something as it's happening. You don't maybe don't have all the facts, but, you know, characterizing the there's an incident in the cockpit. Well, I think they were all, by the time it was reported, everybody was on the ground, and you had those the survivors, the passengers, all explaining, you know, hey, this is what happened. But in fairness to the New York Times, they did first report that Pearl Harbor, there was some Japanese planes that had gotten off course and having some landing issues at Pearl Harbor. I think that's how the Times initially reported the attack on Pearl Harbor. So you can't, you know, God bless the New York Times. So

0: Yeah, and then you had Trump and Cotton fighting over daylight saving time. And giving out his cell number. That's kind of funny. And I thought that was. I'm gonna get over it because we have to move on. Other things happened in life, but I think as fans, we would all appreciate seeing something on the field that you look and go, we're just not as good as them, but man, we've schemed this and played well. Those are things that, so there's despair, not just because Juracek is still the athletic director and the program is in utter disarray. I mean, financially, I mean, you've got to look at what he's not done. And it's we've had three. First of all, the NIL collective issue has only existed for about 5 years. We are now on our third different NIL collective one. There was Arkansas Edge, I believe, was one.
1: One Razorback
0: was one. And now I think it's, I want one? Arkansas Quits. That's the NIL. I'm going to just, Arkansas Quits. But, so that just shows you. I mean, there's just a level. If this were the private sector, and that guy worked for a company that was run by, or a publicly traded company, or private, board of directors would swoop in and say, you're fired. We've got to put somebody else in. It's just demonstrable failure. The tennis program, that scheme. I mean, he has, and look, every college coach in the SEC should write the man a thank you note because he's the chump they all play off of. Hey, Arkansas is going to give me this. What will you match this or make it better? Okay, great. I'll come to work. He is out of his depth in negotiating coaching hires. And I'm not going to give him credit for Eric Musselman because do you realize we took a swipe at Chris Beard and somebody else. Musselman was the third choice. And
1: who really hadn't done very much to that point.
0: You know, New Mexico or what, you know, Nevada, University of Nevada. Okay, but hats off. Great, you know. Very pleased and nothing but positive energy to go to Musselman and wish him the best out there fighting on the beach in Santa Monica. But when it's going to get nasty here, and my fear and concern here is that you, once the college football playoffs schedule, and that's why November 3rd is such a big date. Because we'll have two games, then we should beat BYE. We play BYE the next to last game of the month. And I feel confident we'll be favored against BYE. Or maybe not, I don't know. BYE's losing streak is way up there.
1: Hogs will probably start as a three-point dog.
0: Three-point dog to BYE. So we're going to play three more games, probably going to lose three more games with a bye week in between, which just prolongs the agony. That's like that poor old Komarov fella. Can you make another lap up there while we try to fix the parachute? Not going to work. So then we go into November the 3rd. Then he's got to start doing national press conferences. And so if you remember, it should have been a fireable offense that he postponed the press conference announcing the new coach because he had to do national press for his college football playoff committee. And so it's, you know, there has to be, and what I was saying, the outrage is going to continue to build, but there's nowhere for it to go now. Juracek, you can already see the psyche as it's turning. And so now it's, well, okay, we've got a, the athletic director in this case. We just started there. And you can start to see it a little bit on Silverfield. And as the losses mount, it will get worse on him. Because there's a body of work to criticize as you go further and further down. And it's becoming very obvious. Well, then it's it will start to filter out to Board of Trustee members. And I have a, you know, it will be nasty. So at some point, you got to lop his head off. Ox cart to the guillotine, you know. It's one of those situations. It just, you can't, for the good of the program, because you the concern should be this bad, this fast, this much of a joke, bleak, you know, cosmonaut, know that we're plummeting to our certain death, that you really worry once the apathy starts to take over in late October. And then when the death spiral occurs is when people say, I'll skip it, you know? That I'll let it go. Not gonna be, yeah. Is it on? And so there's, the passion is gone. The joy has been stolen and stomped on. You've spent all these days in that closet being beaten with the hose of mediocrity and failure. You've been blindfolded and held in the basement of the embassy by these Iranian students. You're a hostage, and you see no future. You know, there's a great book called Man's Search for Meaning. And I'm blanking on the author's name now. He'd been held at Auschwitz. He was a mathematician? I can't remember his name. That's going to kill me. Point being is that he wrote in his book, Man's Search for Meaning, that you could tell in the concentration camps when someone was gone and it was over. How did the people who made it through, you know, the ones that, how did they maintained hope? They had some ember of hope that still burned inside them. And that's the key element that Viktor Frankl, yes, it just came to me. Frankl wrote that was the key element in Man's Search for Meaning, was the hopeful desire to someday see your family again, be reunited, be a free person. That when people ran out of that, not to sound like, you know, Red talking about Andy Dufresne at Shawshank, but that's really what doomed people. And you could tell people, and as many people committed suicide as were actually sent to, it's just a horrific thing, but it's a brilliant book. If you ever get the chance, you should read it. And Frankl writes very eloquently about all of this. I fear that this season, without there being some glimmer of hope, and that would be, you know, the dismissal of the athletic director, that minus that, once the college football playoff starts in November, that it just turns so surly and mean. That's when you know, you have LA riots. And you know, you burn down, but people lose hope. They remove themselves because they want to get out, and that will then have an ultimate knock-on effect to the whole program. So we'll see going forward, but I fear that the death spiral, just the same way that Vladimir Komarov, you know, goodbye comrades, and you know, and then he just starts down because he knows he's not going to make it. And anyway, sorry. Well, okay, I've got to pop out of this. We're talking to Stats in the next hour. I did say LaToya Jackson over KJ Jackson, though. I do know that's, because the problems seem pretty, they're very specific now. Really bad quarterback play is a big one. I think, you know, a willingness from our administration to spend way too much money on more coaches and not enough money on players. And so we talk about the we've had as much money or more money than North Alabama, Utah, and Tulsa. And we didn't really perform very well. I'll give us Tulsa. But, you know, I want to look at some of the people that are being paid to hold clipboards and put on headsets. And you're going to have to make some changes there. If you're Ryan Silverfield, it's just going to spiral. And once we get to November the 3rd and you see that clown on TV, the problem is, where's he going to go? Like, it's now about him. His body of work is so out there and so horrific that who's going to take this guy on? You can't hire him because you would lose your job if you hired him. You
1: exactly.
0: See? That's a YP, not an MP, you know? We got to cut him off. You got to have it. Here's a gun and a bullet, a gentleman's prerogative. I'm going to shut the door now. Anyway, stay with us.

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0: He is, he's an, yeah, had the huge thing with all the tech guys coming into the White House. And I saw somebody, the Wall Street Journal, somebody did a thing about, had a piece, a small little pullout that noted the wealth that was in that room relative to, you know, Musk and Jensen Huang and all these guys that, that it was somewhere in the $100 trillion. Like you know, you could take over the world with that group of men and what they control. So coming out of that, though, Trump has announced on this was today. Yeah. This is hot off the presses here, according to both the Washington Post and a website that I love. It's called Just the News. And it's a great daily website that Trump has announced the creation of Super Intelligence Force. It sounds like Batman, Robin, Superman, Wonder Woman. You know,
1: the Super Friends.
0: Are they all going to go to the Hall of Justice? Today I'm announcing Super Intelligence Force. He's going to put Jay Clayton, who's the Director of National Intelligence, in charge. But how do you like to see that business card? You know, you're at the bar at Old Ebbitt Grill. Hey, what do you do, sir?
2: I work for Super Intelligence Force.
0: It's like Samuel L. Jackson handed out business cards, like the Avengers. And I get what it is. It's all, listen, you know, we talked about it first when I was out at Sauced. You know, you got artificial intelligence that's bubbled up, that's now been, I think, to some degree manufactured as an argument. That, you know, the robot's going to take over, blah, blah, blah. Okay. I mean, I'm watching the Star Trek last night from 1967 where a robot took over the Enterprise. But somehow Kirk was able to talk it down, you know? So I understand. And yes, there should be. There needs to be a group, a working group of stakeholders to study all these issues. But we're calling it Super Intelligence Force. Why, lady, do you know who I am? I'm the Deputy Director of Super Intelligence Force. Oh, make way. That man's the Deputy Director of Super Intelligence Force.
3: Where are the offices of Super Intelligence Force? Will they have a cool-looking patch? You know, like, will there be a patch?
1: That's going to be awful. You're going to have to pick a small font if you were going to put Super Intelligence Force on the back of a jacket.
3: Yeah, I mean, at some point, you got Super Intelligence Force. And do you have a windbreaker like the FBI? Or you can't be with Super Intelligence Force and not have like a cool leather jacket. The nerds at the FBI get the windbreakers. But, you know, I get the
1: leather bomber jacket.
3: The leather bomber jacket. That's it. That's what you need for Super Intelligence Force is you need, you got to have something that has has some cool look to it. There we go. But, I mean, you got to, if you're Trump.
2: It's not artificial intelligence. It's super intelligence. X-ray vision.
3: Trump.
2: Super Intelligence Force.
3: I mean, it really is. God bless it. It's just, I get what he's trying to do, but don't call it, yeah, Super Intelligence Force. Why did you leave the CIA?
2: I went to work for Super Intelligence Force. We right wrongs and fight crime. For all mankind.
1: Meanwhile, at the Hall of Justice.
3: Right. They can't work anywhere other than the Hall of Justice, right? All right. Stats. Thankfully, Stats is with us for all the next hour. We'll go through the day in college football, sort of where we stand now. I'll tell you this, man. The SEC is jumbled up.
0: So is the Big Ten. I mean, Georgia and Ohio State, I think, have been steady so far. Maybe not great, but steady, that you can tell they're the best of the best. Everything else, poor old, I felt sorry for Pigskin Preacher, man.
1: Yeah.
0: You had to do a wellness check on him. But here's the thing. Michigan's got to stop wearing those goofy uniforms. Just get back to the blue, dark blue jersey, the gold pants. Anthracite. Whoever created anthracite, I want to declare a fatwa on. Anyway, we'll get into all of it with stats. Stay with us.

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1: I want it to be gain, not loss, good, not evil, success, not failure, in order that I shall not forget the price I paid for it.
2: To the 30, Lindsey's got 35, 40. Lindsey's got 45, 50, 45, 40. Run, Lindsey, 25, 20, 50, 10, 5. Lindsey's got, Lindsey's got, Lindsey's got.
3: Here's to Bo Jackson. Jackson's on his way. Goodbye. 71 yards for Bo Jackson.
4: Jones looking. Jones now throwing to the end zone, and it is complete! A touchdown! Oh, my! I can't believe it! 31 yards to DeCorey Birmingham in the back of the end zone!
5: Billy Cannon watches it bounce. He takes it on his own 11. He comes back upfield at the 15, stumbles momentarily, he's at the 20, running hard at the 25, gets away from one man to 30. Touchdown.
6: 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Here come the Volunteers. 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

0: 8 minutes after 11 a.m. in the Central Time Zone of these United States. 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
1: comments on our YouTube feed.
0: You're now watching. So the YouTube feed, you can see this microphone drifts as I talk into it. You know, it's not static. You know, it kind of just slowly. Mm-hmm. It's almost like a couple of pretty funny comments there, too. Plus, I am appealing to the Trump White House to get Super Intelligence Force to look into how we can fix the Razorbacks. A guy who does not have to appear on this program, who actually had the weekend off for the first time in a long time, and really his only weekend off during the season, is our man. Thank you, Todd. As always, if you hear Dua Lipa,
1: that can only mean one thing.
0: It can only mean, what does it mean, Todd?
1: That means we have Stats Norsworthy with us.
0: Exactly. Stats, WHBQ Radio in Memphis, Tennessee, Monday through Friday in the afternoons. Pre-game, post-game voice of the Ole Miss Rebels. Arkansas native, Arkansas resident. Stats, good morning.
2: Good morning. Very good to be with y'all. How are y'all?
0: We're good. So, Todd, let me tell you this. You know how Stastrodamus, whenever Stats puts on his prediction hat, he becomes Stastrodamus.
1: Mm-hmm.
0: He has been money. Super Bowl MVP picks, playoffs, college basketball, whatever. He has been Stastrodamus until yesterday. Before.
2: Read the full text. But read the full text.
0: Let me. You're right. Okay. Let me pull it up because it was a bold prediction. Let's see. Let me get back to. We got to
2: get on the record.
0: Listen, I'm sorry, Stats. I got to dig through a lot of Charles Manson jokes here that we went back and forth on. Let me hang on a second. Here it is. Yesterday, he texts me, 9:24 a.m., want to be on the record for the Razorback game before the Sunday buzz with Bill Vickery. Arkansas wins 21-16. So somehow, look, Stats, I don't care if it's Tito Jackson, LaToya Jackson, any of the Jacksons. It just can no longer be KJ Jackson. If you had to, just your observation, give me the top three problems you see with this team.
2: Well, my prediction was based on just hoping against hope to finally end this nightmare for the Razorbacks. Yes. Now I'm afraid, Bill, much more in the middle of it than anywhere close to the end of it. You look around the country and you can see places that you have some hope. Okay, we can have that quick fix. You know, the Indiana thing, everybody points to that. Well, Oklahoma State this year, even SMU, you could say Ole Miss, but it's been 6 years now for Ole Miss to be doing this. You sure could say UCLA. And a couple of those I just named all have first-year coaches, like Arkansas.
0: Virginia
2: and
0: Tech.
2: I was banking on a wounded A&M that I'm afraid now across college football, and this applies to everyone. Insert this in the Senate for everyone, that when they get that second loss, the checkout factor for a lot of teams, especially a team like Texas A&M that was in the college football playoff last year and hosted a home game in the college football playoff and only scored 7 points in it, that should have been the first indication of something wrong at A&M. But I thought a wounded A&M, the checkout factor being right, and I thought some improvement against Tulsa. But there's not any, and I do not want to pile on today because I hate this.
0: I know.
2: I hate this mostly for a lot of my friends like you, but I could spend the rest of this 47 minutes naming friends of mine that I hate this far because I know how much they love it, how much fun they've had with it, and how much fun I've had with it. But it seems about as hopeless than it ever has. Now I say that. And when we were at media days, what did people really think the Razorbacks' record after 5 games would be?
0: Yeah, but what it is. Exactly what it is.
2: What it is. But we wanted to see something. We wanted to glom on to some hope. So we know now it's not going to be a quick fix. It's not going to be this year. And I hate it for K.J. Jackson and that offensive line, but both he and the offensive line may be the worst in Razorback football history.
0: Yep. Agreed. Like I said, I'll take Tito Jackson, LaToya Jackson. Just please don't put K.J. Jackson back there. They never would have let him on the Motown label. He would have been the one Jackson.
2: I think the old Cardinal Kansas City Royal left-hander, Danny Jackson.
0: Well, it does seem, and I guess this is where, help me to understand how this thing works. We got about $25 million in money that we're going to be doling out to a football team. There's a general manager. Look, they got all sorts of bureaucracy now inside the Razorback. You've got a chief of staff and an assistant chief of staff and a general manager.
2: There are more people now on the trip that nobody knows what they do now more than ever.
0: Yep. I mean, we're always going to have a minimum of 25,000 fans at home games because most of them work for the football program now.
2: If you don't believe football has all staffs have really swelled, just look at basketball and all the people over there in the quarter zips.
0: Yeah. I mean, you're right. There's two rows of quarter zips. It looks like the Morbid Tabernacle Choir when you turn and It used to be.
2: How about Calipari this week wanting to whine about what the players make and the staff doesn't make it? Breaking news, John: Bruiser Flint and Brad Calipari will never score a bucket for the Razorbacks.
0: Yeah, I'm not with what's his name at Green Bay that says the coaches are more important. I think the players are the key to the game. Let me go back and stat. You're right. I mean, we've bloated these coaching staffs and everything else to the point where it's almost comical now to see.
2: Well, and also administratively, Bill, because if you don't believe that the dumbest human in the history of college sports, that she's still in a job, Rodham Clinton Cromer people persons is employed at Mizzou.
0: Yeah, it's stunning. That's stunning. It just proves there's a level of mediocrity that you can rise to that you can then just kind of, you can circle the drain for a very long time, and we're seeing it.
2: Impossible to get fired.
0: But if there is, when you're looking at a recruit to come in, I do think the problems with the Razorbacks start and are most glaring at the position of quarterback, and that is incredibly painful and obvious. And then, with the exception of the Marshall kid, nobody runs to get open against man coverage. And, you know, look, A&M didn't double him last night. We had 111 yards of passing, and he had 80 of them. He had 80 of our 111 yards. I mean, he's the only guy that catches the ball.
2: Nobody's scared of him.
0: Yeah. So I don't know how we miss on talent. I mean, it's always easy to blame. I mean, money is always the thing. Oh, well, we don't have enough money. But we played three teams. And we've beaten two of them. But Utah, that's a team that has roughly the same budget. We're going to play three or four more teams that we're in the ballpark are in terms of budget. How do you miss so badly on talent evaluation going into a season? Is this, or did getting a new coach just put him behind the eight ball on a quarterback?
2: Well, it was a new staff that I don't think was prepared for this. I don't know who really could have been. And honestly, Bill, there were not many people that were wanting the job, but I said it about Brian Sutfield. He finished sixth, fourth, and fourth the last 3 years in the American. Lost last year to Alex Morrison in his first game as an interim head coach as a 20-point favorite at UAB in front of 95 people.
0: Yeah. Yeah, it does seem. I mean, you don't get here overnight, and that's why. I mean, I try to be somewhat funny in the criticism, but legitimate criticism has to be leveled at the athletic.
2: It's a good thing we weren't going to pile on, isn't it?
0: Yeah, I'm sorry, Stats. You're exactly right. Well, you can't. I mean, the game itself was over. I mean, you turn the ball over on the third play
2: So past that.
0: Yeah. You just can't. And I want to say, well, you've got a scheme
2: better. But the margin of defeat is getting more narrow. We lost by 33, lost by 28, now by 27. Yeah. Gaining on them.
0: It is. We are. Well, like I said, listen, we're just like that cosmonaut. We're hurtling to Earth, and the parachutes are not going to work, and you know that they're not going to work.
2: So. Nothing was hot 2 weeks ago when you went full of Sinq Yurecek.
0: I mean, he's beat. We're the Razorback Patty Hearst, and he's beating us with the hose of
2: banging on that door.
0: Mediocrity. And let me ask you this: what is wrong with the Michigan Wolverines? How do they have? Speaking of missing on talent, and I'm ricocheting here, I know, but man, oh man, this is a team that really should have lost the first game and did. We all know that.
2: Should have lost OU.
0: It's come back with the defense that plays well. But now, you know, P.J. Fleck is running around with his quarter-zip tie, finance bro look.
2: And a quarterback from Fayetteville, Arkansas.
0: Yes. And which is yes. And thank you. I had a buddy of mine text me about that guy drives him down the field, wins a Big Ten, you know, playing really well in the Big Ten. Arkansas never gave him a sniff, and he's literally across the street, was literally across the street from the camp.
2: On that program is Uncle Dandy, his granddad, the late, great Jim Landy,
0: yes.
2: from Caldwell, Arkansas, Far City Mustang, no less. But it's really sad, and you got to think about what Mississippi State went up and did to the Gophers. Every
0: yes.
2: time the Gophers take a swig off that little brown jug, they need to be thinking about Mississippi State.
0: That is great. I'd forgotten about to start the season. I mean, yeah, they go up to the Twin Cities.
2: But Bill, that's one of the things with college football now. I mean, two weeks ago today at Ole Miss, we were waking up with the regular season win, maybe of all time against LSU. We beat Lane, you know, all mm-hmm. happy. Think how that has been memory hold in 2 weeks.
0: Yeah.
2: Today. Yeah. You'll see AP voter after AP voter vote LSU ahead of Ole Miss after their big win last night over McNeese.
0: Yeah. Yeah. I mean, it's just, it looks like a bad EKG in that it's down to Gainesville, then Gainesville goes to Columbia and gets pushed around by drink.
2: Last week, Jaden Baugh, Ole Miss never knocked him backwards. He never fell backwards.
0: Yep.
2: He was falling forward
0: all the time.
2: For big chunks of yardage. Did you see how many yards he rushed for yesterday against Mizzou?
0: Yeah.
2: And this was a Mizzou team missing both starting defensive ends. He rushed for 13 yards.
0: 13 yards, exactly. We got to hit a break, Stats. We get back. I'd like to run through the day in college football and get a little broader and talk about the top 25 and just the apoplectic nature of the top tier of college football, where it's just up, down, up, down, up, down. So stay with us.
2: You got it.

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0: You know? Can't be in a bad mood and listen to Pompliments.
1: Absolutely not.
0: Stats and I were talking. Todd, you and I have talked about this. Stats and I were talking yesterday. You know what I got yesterday? I got some great college football, minus the Arkansas game. And I got four playoff baseball games.
1: Sure did.
0: I watched our Tampa Rays. I watched I call them the Devil Rays. His mama call him Clay. I call him Clay. Clay to me. Devil Rays. I watched that kid take a no-hitter 7 2/3.
1: Yep.
0: Which was a, I mean, and listen, playing at the Trop, there were probably more Yankee fans there than there are Tampa fans that have been there more than a few times. And it's, but hats off to the Rays. Hagen Smith, Chicago White Sox. He looked, because he was pitching on like half a day's rest or whatever. But Chicago, I mean, break out the South Side, why don't you?
1: Because there's certainly nothing going on the North Side.
0: Two games today, Brewers and Padres, Braves and Dodgers. So stats, this is the best time of the year when you get consequential college and pro football bumped up next to Major League playoff baseball, that the teams are paired pretty well and they're going to go. I mean, you know, you got a no-hitter with one out left in the eighth before finally a little quirk that made its way down the foul line in right field. That ends it. So it's just, this is the
2: clean,
0: best.
2: At least it was broken up hard.
0: Clean. You're right.
2: Wasn't any bleeder. But it is my favorite time of the year. Even if my Cardinals aren't involved, October far and away is superior for me to March. I know most people say March in the basketball tournament. I just couldn't give a darn about those goofy brackets in March Madness anymore. I just don't.
0: Well, I'm with you. We've talked about it. It's just a fun time because you bounce around. You know, it's.
2: And how about the White Sox?
0: Exactly.
2: And they have won as many World Series since 1917 as they have thrown.
0: That's a great. Oh, I'm stealing that one, Stats. They won as many World Series since 1917 as they've actually thrown.
2: It was Joe took a dive, and then they swept the Astros in 05. And how about this note for Cleveland? Cleveland hadn't won it since 1948. They win it in 48 with a player-manager, Lou Boudreaux.
0: Right.
2: And at the time they won it before that was with a player-manager in the 20s with Chris Speaker.
0: Let me pivot back to college football. And it's going to be, I'm trying to think, the University of Indiana starts their season on the 17th of October. And they play, because that's when they play Ohio State. They have so far North Texas, Howard, Western Kentucky, Northwestern, who turns out, by the way, Northwestern, new stadium. How about that?
2: I'll give them two,
0: Rutgers, and then, of course, they play at Lincoln, Todd. They're in Lincoln, Nebraska, next Saturday. And then
2: undefeated versus undefeated.
0: Yeah, well, say what you want to about Matt Rhule as a professional coach, but I think you got to give the man some credit here on the collegiate level.
2: One at Temple and one at Baylor. Tell me the last ones who've done that.
0: Yeah. So are we making too little, or are we – are we going to sleep again on Indiana, or the fact that they've yet to play anybody and get basically into mid-October before they really – and they've got about a three-game schedule. Similar to LSU now, which has about a three-game schedule.
2: They are, but I want to give credit. I know it's not very popular, but I want to give credit to Texas. They are number one, mm-hmm. but they are very, very much picked yet.

0: heart attack and all that. And then a week later, they're not. But I was not surprised Kentucky won at South Carolina. I had that in the preseason, and I'm right on South Carolina all year, and I had them 2-10 with the infatuation of Little Shane and Lenora Sellers squeeze in. It got in. But there's one long national nightmare above anything else in college football, Bill, that it's got to end. It's got to stop now. We got to get RG3 away from a microphone.
1: It really does. I mean, it is.
0: It's got to end.
1: It's bizarre. I mean, at some point, I think a Flat Earth Society is going to make an appearance or something like that. But
0: and to think that Washington, that the Redskins, that the Commanders, at one time banked their entire franchise behind that.
1: Yeah. Daniel Snyder had him on the plane, had more power than the coaches.
0: And if you don't think some mistakes are made at the NFL, I'm watching right now Ethan Kalimanis, the quarterback for Washington, and that was after Jack Strand played a few weeks ago for Atlanta.
1: Okay, let me ask you this. Are we going to sleep on Bama? Is that a real Bama team? It feels like that's an old-school Bama team, and we're not paying a lot of attention to them.
0: Well, we're still comparing everything Kalen DeBoer is trying to do to Coach Nick Saban, and we need to stop that. But they both are, after 33 games. Nick Saban was 25-8, and now Kalen DeBoer is 25-8 after 33 games at the Capstone. But what's going to matter is next Saturday night. And Kirby has a thing. He has trouble with Bama anywhere, and he sure does at Tuscaloosa. And Alabama is the home underdog. I think Alabama gets Kirby and the Dogs next week.
1: That is such a showdown game. It's similar to the Ohio State-Indiana game a week later. Like, you get...
0: You got to sort it out.
1: Yeah, it is, because I liken Ohio State to Georgia and the two of them in that I think that they both demonstrated, watching Ohio State go in to play at Iowa at Kinnick Stadium yesterday and win. And listen, that game never seemed to be in question to me. Ohio State had it by the throat from the very beginning.
0: It wasn't the day the schedule came out.
1: Yeah, exactly. Very good point. So I liken Ohio State and Georgia together. And yeah, I mean, we're going to find out. It's the loser of that game. I feel like we'll have a hard time recovering quickly, especially if it's Georgia. Not to sound like Beano Cook.
0: And think about Red River next week. Yeah. Texas, if they win, they remain at number one and kind of going on to the year that they are heavily committed to and spent the money. But if Oklahoma loses, Oklahoma will be 2-3 after Red River, and they're on the hook for all that money for Brent Venables, who has just shown nothing of any big-time touch.
1: And Mateer has come down to earth. I mean, the fumble six.
0: If he had spent half as much time in the summertime working on his mechanics than he did the clink, the squats and the lift and getting all bulked up, he might be a lot more effective.
1: Yeah. Give me your top five in the SEC now, because I think that's just it. Look, you know, a lot's been made about LSU, but are they fourth in the SEC?
0: I think the top three are the three remaining undefeated. It starts with Texas. They're number one in the country. They got the best win of the year beating Ohio State. Wasn't home, and it took a fourth quarter rally. Texas won. Georgia, Bama. Bama, Georgia, 2-3. And then four, the debate is so wide open.
1: Yep.
0: You would have Kentucky saying, "What about us?"
1: Yeah.
0: And they got a first year coach. You've got Florida with a first year coach. I mean, that's two much better hires than Hunter Yurecek pulled off in his hire.
1: Mm-hmm.
0: And then the mystery team is Ole Miss. I mean, what is Ole Miss? Is Ole Miss in fits and starts against Louisville that's not very good that took to the buzzer to beat them? Is that Ole Miss in the first half against LSU behind that big crowd that would have been almost impossible for anybody to walk in on and play that night?
1: Mm-hmm.
0: Or is it Ole Miss that could not get a stop at Florida for anything? And the effort was pretty shoddy.
1: Yeah, it does seem like there's a cluster there. You're right in that you've got Texas –

0: and then Bama, Georgia, Georgia, Bama. We're gonna find out. We're gonna solve that for a little bit at least. And then you get into this group of three or four teams that could all make a case for something.
1: Oh, I got worse than that text I sent you about a good feeling about the Razorbacks. Yeah. I really thought Mississippi State was going to pull the upset over Bama, and it was over immediately.
0: It was.
1: I mean, that was Mike Tyson against Michael Spinks.
0: But it, yeah, Spinks had on the knee brace and everything. And
1: I missed the fight. We went to Ellis Auditorium in Memphis, me and two friends of mine, and I'm in the beer line, and I come back out with three big old jumbo beers. Crowd going crazy. I said, what happened? They said, it's over. I said, I hadn't seen a thing.
0: It's over. That's when old Mike, man, when he just wore that towel, you know, like they cut a hole in a towel, and that was his top as he walked into the ring, and just, it was, that's when he was at his peak. That was peak Tyson, man. He
1: that's when he was going to kill Brad Pitt, and we know why.
0: Yep. hey, if he really wanted to do some damage to Brad Pitt, he would have left her with Robin Givens and gotten out as quickly as possible.
1: All right, Bill, we like to call it on our show a high hard one. High hard. Would it have been worth it for a dalliance with Robin Givens for fear of Mike Tyson may hunt you down?
0: We're talking late 80s, Robin Givens, not that.
1: Yeah.
0: So, yeah, 100%.
1: Oh, absolutely.
0: 100%. I would take a...
1: The answer's always
0: yeah,
1: yes.
0: I'd take a broken nose. Yeah.
1: Oh, well, I don't think it'd just be a nose. But.
0: Well, yeah. I mean, Robin Givens circa 1989. Yeah, 100%. I'm in.
1: Yeah, but Mike Tyson hunted me down.
0: Yeah, that... Yeah. Yeah, there'd be some sleepless nights.
1: I mean, what's next, OJ?
0: Where are you? So, he just bought some new gloves and he's headed over as soon as... We got to hit a break. Hang on. Can you come back with us for one more segment?
1: You bet.
0: Thanks. More with stats after this.
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0: lot of feedback over here. Some of my ne'er-do-well friends. Got Stats Norsworthy with us the whole hour. Let me ask you this, Stats. Is there, outside of Miami, is there a team in the ACC that would be any team in the ACC that would be in the top half of either half now of either the SEC or the Big Ten?
1: I don't think so. I don't even think it for the Big Ten either, or Big 12 wouldn't fit either. I don't think so in the ACC. Let me see a little more of good, but I think we've seen enough of Manny Diaz through the years to know how this ends.
0: Yeah.
1: Pittsburgh, maybe if Huntsville hadn't gotten hurt Friday night.
0: So let's bounce over to the Big 12 then. I watched Texas Tech in kind of a humdrum performance against Deion's, and Deion doesn't have a quarterback.
1: Deion doesn't have anything. Deion had seven men out for one punt. Yep. Then they called timeout, and then they had nine men out there.
0: Yep.
1: You can play with nine or ten, and most try to do it with 11, but you can't with 12. Deion's a joke. Remember when he invented football, though, after three games?
0: Yeah. Oh, yeah. Well, you could see the fall coming there so quickly, too.
1: And remember when Mr. Jerry tried to force him on the Razorback?
0: Yeah, that was even Hunter Yurecek couldn't make that big a mistake. Even he would have to pay attention and go, we can't have Deion. You could see that coming, and he's got a bunch of health problems that all kind of cascaded down on him at once.
1: And he's part of the Protect College Sports Act, which is enough for me to be against it if Deion's part. If Don Kennedy from Louisiana and Deion Sanders from Colorado are for it, I'm against it.
0: Something's happened. So how many? Okay, I know we're a ways away, and I did note that the Razorback fans will go absolutely crazy if he's still around on November the 3rd when you see Senkue Yurecek march out to do a press conference for the college football playoff. But give me, in your opinion, how many Big Ten teams, how many SEC teams are inside the playoff number on November the 3rd?
1: I think you'll have as many as five or six from the SEC and three or four from the Big Ten. They're gonna gobble up a lot of spots. Now, will it all shake out in the end like that? But Razorback fans aren't going to be the only ones that are ill. Yeah. When they see him roll out, because we know the damage he inflicted on Ole Miss two years ago in that committee room, because he still got the red rear end because he didn't get Lane, and Ole Miss did. Yeah. And everything that Lane wanted Ole Miss, he would have wanted Arkansas. And then he had no plan B except for those people in Little Rock, that couple that liked Sam Pittman, that talked him into hiring him.
0: Yeah. I'm gonna get my... All my goodwill from the Pomplamoose music is going away, so I got to stay focused here. I had a point that it's slipping away. I do think if Maryland somehow makes it into the top playoff, we'll know Hunter Yurecek really is in charge of the college football playoff.
1: What if Michael Oxley's so bad, isn't he? How is he in an 8 year?
0: It's just because they don't care about football in Maryland at the end of the day. I see poor old Boomer Esiason every Monday morning. He's just so upset on his radio show. This is what I wanted to ask you, and I'm being very serious here. I think that the SEC...
1: I was serious about Robin Gibbons.
0: Well, I did get quite a few texts about that. I'm a fan of the way the commissioner, the SEC commissioner, is handling the lawsuit stuff and filing the suit to say, hey, we're a conference. We can run our own rules and live by them. Okay. If we don't have a non-Power 4 team worthy of putting inside the college football playoff grouping, how much jeopardy, legal jeopardy, does that put the college football playoff in? Because that's...
1: They're not going to risk it. There's going to be one in there. I think Boise State right now is fairly representative. Maybe Fresno State. Maybe Memphis. We'll see as the year plays out. Memphis sure doesn't miss Ryan Silverfield. They're glad. They think they upgraded with Charles Huff. But no, there's going to be the spot there. That's not going away. And I don't think it goes away even at 24. Really, that would be 23 that one spot card.
0: Yeah, I mean, because that's always
1: just
0: been
1: anything to stay out of court.
0: That's always been the elephant in the room with the playoffs is that you've got to have a non-Power Four team in the playoffs so you don't get dragged into court to say that you're an illegal monopoly, and therefore, and that's why I kind of chuckle.
1: But don't put too much faith in Greg. Thank you. You really don't, because for all the posturing and all the bluster and all the threats. They still let LSU do whatever they want, and LSU still gets to pick what time they play every week because, that's a special kind of hot in Baton Rouge. It's not hot like that anywhere else.
0: Hey, can you stick around and make some NFL football predictions with us?
1: Yes, sir.
0: Okay. Right off the bat, Stats, you'll appreciate this. I've had to do a couple of wellness checks on our buddy Boston Paul. He was all in on the Drake May train, and now the shine is off that penny.
1: Check on my Super Bowl, on my all LA Super Bowl with Rams Chargers.
0: True, we're still a long way to go. Although the Chargers, Jim Harbaugh, that seems to be a bigger problem.
1: It gets shorter every weekend.
0: That's a yeesh. Well, okay, let's get right to it, Todd. I'm going to put it to you first. Patriots, Bills. In Orchard Park. This is my Hayden Franks Buffalo Bill super fan prediction. Hit me, Todd.
2: I'm going to go with Mr. Franks. I'm going to go with Buffalo on this one.
0: Buffalo. You like Dr. Franks' prediction. They're a 7-point favorite, Stats.
1: Buffalo and Todd, the NFL page in the Democrat Gazette is a work of art. Yeah. Well done by y'all.
0: Yeah. I did think you are, Todd, that really is. Well, excellent work by you. I know you guys put. I mean, you. Few people. Todd is more immersed in sports than any other human in Arkansas, for 48 hours, especially.
1: It's a superpower, and it is recognized and it's appreciated.
0: Jets, Bears in Chi-Town. The Bears are a 3.5-point home favorite. Todd, who do you like?
2: Give me Chicago.
0: I think I like Chicago too. Stats.
1: Bears.
0: We like the Bears. Jaguars, Bengals. We've got, Cincy is a 2.5-point home favorite. And I've just seen some stat flash that Trevor Lawrence is 0 and however much for against Cincinnati in Cincinnati.
1: Give me Bengals.
0: You like the Bengals? Todd, who do you like?
2: Give me Cincinnati as well.
0: Cardinals, Giants. Yeesh, this is out in the desert. The 1-2 Cardinals are a 2.5-point road. Excuse me, this is at home. Check that, Omaha. The Cardinals are a 2.5-point road favorite against the 2-4 Giants. Kind of a slap in the face to Jameis Winston, but I like it. Todd, who do you like?
2: I think the Cardinals with the rookie running back from Notre Dame, Love. I think he has a field day. Give me the Cardinals at home.
0: Stats, who do you like?
1: Jameis Winston has had worse than this in his face. But give me the Giants.
0: I'll take the Cardinals on the road. Rams, Eagles in Philly. This is, dare I say it, Stats, a must-win game. For the Rams?
1: It is must-win for everybody's preseason NFL pick. Give me Matt Stafford.
0: They are a 3.5-point road favorite against Philly. Todd, who do you like?
2: Give me Philadelphia at home.
0: I'll take the Rams on the road and little Matthew Stafford. Pack Buccaneers down in Tampa. Steve Spurrier is starting for Tampa at quarterback.
1: Lynn Dickey for Green Bay.
0: Lynn Dickey. This is going to be one of those games where you saw Jerry Eckwood slide 17 yards in the rain with the old...
1: The Brinkley Tiger, great Brinkley Tiger, Jerry Eckwood. Give me the Packers.
0: You like the Packers on the road today. They are a 3-point road favorite, Todd.
2: Give me the Packers as well.
0: I hate to do this, you know, especially because they're playing at Ray J. But my buddies down there, I like the Packers on the road today.
2: And then the short week and the game in Dallas on Thursday.
0: Yeah, it's a, Titans, Ravens in Baltimore. Stats, are the Tennessee, could a good college team beat the Tennessee Titans?
1: No, but the Ravens will shut them out today, and there hasn't been a shutout this year in the NFL.
0: By the way, Ravens 11.5-point home favorite.
2: Yeah, God,
0: we all like Baltimore. Cowboys, Texans in Houston, the Texas two-step. Houston is a 3-point. They are 0-3. They are a 3-point home favorite against the Cowboys today. Stats, who do you like?
1: There's Sin Q Juracek. There's Sin Q Schottenheimer. I'm going to stay with the Cowboys.
0: Cowboys, Todd?
2: I'm going to take the Cowboys as well.
0: I will be at Cigar Republic. Stats, at some point, I got to get you over. You got to go with me to Cigar Republic, even if you don't smoke a cigar.
1: Love it.
0: I mean, they got it. It is hats off to Joe. They got a great. They'll have the garage door open, so it's, you get a nice breeze.
1: I will do that.
0: It is. Yeah, we would have a fun time because you got 20 TVs. You got just a bunch of guys in there, and great cigar selection. I love it. It's out there on the corner.
1: Would they lock the door behind us like everywhere we ever go together?
0: I think we've dealt with a few locked door stats, and I. I crawled through a window at one point, but we won't get into that. But I'm headed right from here to Cigar Republic to hang out for the early game simply because it is. You don't get any better than I got my gar. I got some football on TV. I got a little breeze coming through. Bunch of other guys sitting around talking about football, too, out at Cigar Republic, corner of Breckenridge and Rodney Paramount in West Little Rock. Just park, walk in. Good stuff. I like the Cowboys in Houston today. And they're playing Joey Porter, by the way, who just got with the team on Tuesday, and he's going to play today. That shows you how bad the Cowboys' secondary has been depleted. Dolphins, Vikings in Minnetonka. Justin Jefferson is out for the Vikings. They are still a 9.5-point favorite over the hapless Dolphins. Stats, who do you like?
1: This once was a Super Bowl with Bob Greasy against Brent Arkin.
0: Yep.
1: The Dolphins won it. They don't win today. Give me Minnesota.
0: Was that at the old Tulane Stadium? I can't remember.
1: No, old Rice Stadium.
0: Rice, that's
1: Rice Stadium, which is still old.
0: Yes. Todd, who do you like?
2: Give me Minnesota at home.
0: We'll take Minnetonka. Oh man. This will be the Charlie Jones game of the day. The Chiefs Raiders. Battle of Unbeatens in Vegas. Kansas City's a 4.5-point favorite. Stats.
1: Kansas City.
0: I know who you are. Todd, don't even have to ask.
2: You don't even have to ask.
0: Kansas City. Nope. You know what? I'll take old Kirk Cousins and the Raiders today at home in Vegas. Broncos Niners in the afternoon in Silicon Valley. San Fran is a 3-point favorite. Stats, who do you like?
1: That was a Super Bowl. The Niners won it in New Orleans. They'll win today in San Francisco or Santa Clara.
0: Santa Clara, yep.
2: Give me the 49ers.
0: I think we all like the Niners today. Chargers, Seahawks in the Great Northwest. Seattle's a 7-point favorite. Must-win game. Must-win game. I'm going to take the Chargers in an upset today. Stats?
1: I am, too, to get that first win.
2: Todd? The Seahawks.
0: Okay. Lastly, tonight, Lions, Panthers in the Queen City. Detroit is a 3.5-point road favorite. Stats?
1: Jared Goff and the Lions went on the road.
2: Lions.
0: I'll take the home team. Give me Carolina. Stats, thank you very much. Really appreciate you basically taking your day off and being with us today. Thank you, buddy.
1: Anytime for y'all.
0: Appreciate you, my friend. The great Stats Norsworthy at WHBQ Radio in Memphis, Tennessee. I'm headed, boom, Cigar Republic. That's where I'm going now. Todd, I know you got to hold down the fort here for a little bit.
2: For a little bit, yeah.
0: Excellent job producing the program today.
2: Thank you.
0: Till next week, boys and girls, look out for number one. Don't step in number two.

0: You can take your play action, deep shot.
1: You can call a lot of things. Let's see what they can do. But yes, you.
0: Yeah, I'm all for a little play action and taking your deep shot, you know. They have two good corners. One great corner, obviously, in Stingley, but Cowboys have two great receivers.
1: Turpin's in the lineup, split wide to the right, first play on offense. He comes in motion to the left. Prescott in the gun. Play action, back to throw, looking to the left side, checks it down to Javonte Williams, and he runs for a first down to the 46, and that is a very intelligent play by both Prescott and Javonte Williams.
0: Yeah, but he was looking for that deep shot, though, wasn't he, Brad?
1: He was.
0: He was back in the pocket.
1: Was it Turpin he was looking for?
0: He had Turpin up the left side, and he was CeeDee Lamb down the middle, both deep, and wasn't there. Very, very smart of him. Just check it down. Again, check down, first down, touchdown.
1: Right. I mean, it's the decisions that you make. First and 10 at the Dallas 46. Prescott's under center. He shows it to Williams, drops back, wants to run, gets flushed out. Better throw it, Dak. Throws it down the sideline, incomplete. There's a flag on the other side of the field. The play went to the right. The flag is in front of the Houston bench on the left side of the field.
2: Illegal contact. Defense, number 3. 5-yard penalty, automatic.
1: Well, thank you very much, Kamari Lassiter. Schoonmaker was the intended receiver, but that wasn't what the play was. That was a scramble drill.
0: Yeah, yeah. And D'Amico Ryans is on the field complaining about, hey, but illegal, it's not like pass interference where the ball has to be directed his way. Ooh, but I'm looking at a replay, and I can see why D'Amico Ryans is upset.
1: Pickens,
0: I didn't see much there.
1: Pickens gave him a little push.
0: Yeah, he gave him the shove, yeah.
1: In the shotgun, first and 10 at the 50. Prescott will throw a little hitch to the right to Lamb, who tried to get the corner turned. He got about 3.5 yards to the 46, but a really good ankle tackle was made on him.
0: Brad, I mentioned Texans, the only team since 2000 to go 0-3 and still make the playoffs. They've done it twice, and they did it last year. Who's the only 0-4 team to ever make the playoffs? How about the San Diego Chargers in 1992? And that was in a 16-game schedule, so you didn't have that extra game to try to kind of make it up.
1: Gain of 2 on the pass, 2nd and 8. Prescott, play action, throws on the run to Ferguson in the right flat. Caught it after about a 2-yard gain and got another 1.5 yards before Lassiter tackled him. And it's going to be 3rd down and close to 6 at the Houston 45 when we come back for quarter number 2. At the end of 1, it is Houston 10 and Dallas 3. Dallas Cowboys football will continue in a moment.
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0: between the Houston Texans and the Dallas Cowboys is brought to you by Lucas Oil, the official oil partner of the Dallas Cowboys. Second half, just ready to get underway here in Houston. They just honored their 25th anniversary team, I believe it was, here for the Houston Texans. Gary Kubiak, DeAndre Hopkins, Andre Johnson. Got a loud ovation here, all of them. So congratulations to them. But we got a 16-6 Houston Texans lead right now over the Cowboys. Turning point, Brad, really, right before the half. Brian Schottenheimer gives Aubrey a chance from 65 yards out for the field goal. He misses. Obviously, great position, field position for the Houston Texans. They are the ones with the 3 points before the half, and we've got a 16-6 Houston Texans lead.
1: Yeah, you got a half of football to play, but that was one where the risk-reward principle, for me, applies. The risk was greater than the potential reward. Here's the kickoff by Houston to Turpin at the 4, coming right to left, and he crosses the field to the 25. He's got one man to beat, 45-50, and it was Petrie who stayed back and just forced him to the sideline. He knew he wasn't going to catch him, and he said, I'm just going to just eliminate your room. That's all. We're just going to do geometry right now.
0: You know, I know we're doing radio, and you catch us on a lot of different formats there, but Petrie did a great job. You're exactly right. I mean, he played that outstanding. I mean, he's one-on-one with Kevontae Turpin, and he just kind of guides him to the sideline. Big return, though, still.
1: Turpin's been returning great. First down from the 49, handoff Williams up the middle. A little burst, and he got 7 or 8 yards down around the 42-yard line, and you'd love to have been a fly on the wall in the locker room. But this is the Cowboys just have to reassert themselves. It took them 3 Houston possessions to do that on defense. And now they've got to do something. I mean, it feels ridiculous now. 16-13 feels different. But you've got to go out and do something. Prescott under center. He's got an I formation behind him. Toss left to Williams with a fullback lead block. And I think he got a first down. He did. Down to around the 38. Tommy Togiai, the defensive tackle, down the line to make the stop. But this might be the most we've seen Hunter Lipke play fullback in consecutive plays.
0: Yeah, he hadn't been a big part of this thing so far. But and the Cowboys, you know, they went at halftime. Clearly, they said, hey, we're going to try to pound the football here in the second half. First 2 plays of the second half were running plays. So here comes play action, Brad, right? Play action, boot, something along those lines.
1: Prescott under center, got a man in motion, little play fake, great block from the back, throws the ball, crossing to the 20, Lamb alone, 15 to the 10, and at the 8, he'll be abused. And they are in the HEB red zone for the first time today. They never made it in the red zone in the first half.
0: Boy, and Lamb was just wide open on that crosser. And when I say wide open, I mean no one within 10 yards of him.
1: I mean, you're going to have to do this with formations and motion. You're not going to do it by individual, I'll beat you, because they're too good. But now it is first down and goal at the 9. 30 on the pass to Lamb. And the snap to Prescott. It's a toss left to Williams. He's got a convoy to the 5. Running into the end zone. Touchdown. Touchdown, Cowboys. Great pull blocking out in front. Good play design. And on the Miller Lite first touchdown of the game, the Cowboys have announced that they're not quite ready to go home.
0: Well, they're ready to go home, but they'll wait an hour and a half to do so.
1: Well, they're not
0: ready. The big play to C.D. Lamb. Cowboys did not have a 20-yard play in the first half. I mean, Houston had kept everything bottled up, but they got the 30-yarder to Lamb, and then right after that, the Javonte Williams touchdown.
1: Aubrey for the extra point. They don't put quite the same rush on this, and this kick is good. And we have a game again. It's now Houston 16, Dallas 13. Dallas Cowboys football will continue after this.
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0: A connection may be all that it takes to change a life, launch a business, or change a story. The power to connect is the power to change. AT&T, connecting changes everything. So the Cowboys go four plays and 49 yards for the touchdown. Javonte Williams takes it in from 8 yards off. That drive was set up by the Kevontae Turpin 48-yard kickoff return. So the Cowboys pulled to within three now. Texans leading it 16-13, 12:55 remaining in the third quarter.
1: And Aubrey will kick off. He's kicked off really well today, and he does again. This one goes to Noel on the left side, and he broke through to the 40, to the 40 of the Cowboys. A mere speed saved a touchdown by catching him from behind. The special teams giveth, and the special teams taketh away.
0: Well, yeah, right after the Cowboys took the opening kickoff here of the second half, and Kevontae Turpin returned it 48 yards to the 50. Houston said, you know, I'll see that, and I'll trump that. How long does this one go for, Brad?
1: 53 yards.
0: 53, okay.
1: On the kickoff return by Noel, and they will start at the Dallas 38-yard line.
0: That'll deflate your momentum a little bit, won't it?
1: They go with a jumbo package, handed off inside to Montgomery, and he broke a tackle and came right for about 3 yards to the 36, but that should have been a loss.
0: Quinton Williams got right through, and he bottled him up in the backfield. Didn't really get a hand on him necessarily. He's trying to get blocked, but he certainly slowed things up, but just got no help from the rest of his defenders.
1: This is a situation where the Cowboys desperately have to have a, you'll excuse the expression, a takeaway.
0: Is that a want or a need, Brad?
1: Well, it's pretty close to a need. It's a want, but we're getting close. Stroud back to throw on second down. Into the right flat, caught around the corner for a first down. Hutchinson got away from D. Winters. Just enough. And they are first and 10 at the 21.
0: And with this defense that Houston plays with and has played with for the last couple of years, they don't need to score a lot of points, Houston. Just don't turn the ball over, put 20 up there, and get a good chance to win the game. Maybe not today. Hopefully not today, because Cowboys got to do a little better than 20.
1: I said the 21. I meant the 26. Now they give it to Noel on a little inside reverse. Azaraku, with good recognition, got a hand on his ankle. He still struggled forward for three till Barham could get him.
0: You want me to back that last point up here, Brad, if I may, with a little statistic. So the Texans have allowed 20 or fewer in six of their last eight losses. Six of their eight losses, they've only allowed 20 points. Cowboys, conversely, when they've allowed 20 or less, they have won their last 27 consecutive games. It's the longest current streak So you give the Cowboys offense 20, they win. Not so for the Houston offense.
1: Second down, Stroud back. Oh, he got all kinds of time. He runs up away from a sack. He comes to his right. He throws. The ball is caught in the end zone, and there's a flag, and it's a touchdown for the Houston Texans. Collins again.
0: I think they're going to get a defenseless receiver hit here at the end of this. And C.J. Stroud, he was digging up into the pocket. He was going to run this ball, and at the last minute he thought, well, you know what? I think Collins is open in the end zone, but I think he was pretty determined once he broke that pocket that he was going to run it, and then at the last minute he pulled up and found Collins. Here we go, Brad Allen.
7: The ruling on the field is a touchdown. It was also a personal foul, unnecessary roughness, defense. That penalty reinforced on the try.
1: Who did they call?
0: I'm looking. The penalty.
1: That's a terrible call. If it was on Collins, Reddie Stewart came in and hit him, but like as he was going down catching the ball, that's not a hit on a defenseless receiver. That is a poor call, but it's the call nonetheless. The touchdown stands on the pass to Collins. Really good play by Stroud.
0: Short this AT.
1: They did, shortening it up. Extra point. Good.

0: Stroud.
1: Shortens up this PAT here.
0: Oh, they did. They're shortening it up. Shorter extra point. Kick is good. Great answer by the Texans, and they are back out in front 23-13. Dallas Cowboys football will continue in a moment.
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1: So the Cowboys take the opening kickoff of the second half. They march down 49 yards for the touchdown after a big return by Kevontae Turpin. Houston comes right back after a big return by Jalen Knoll for 53 yards. Nico Collins with the 22-yard touchdown reception. And we've got a Texan 23, Cowboys 13 ball game working here. 10:50 remaining in the third quarter.
0: Funny thing is, the kickoff returns, which were poor last year, was the biggest improvement the Cowboys had made in their special teams. They're among the very best at limiting kickoff returns, but this one got away from them and at all the wrong time. They've also had a field goal blocked again today, in addition to the miss of 65 yards. So here is the kick by Fairburn. It's taken by Turpin at the 5, up the left side, 20, 25, 30. He escapes to the 32, and a saving tackle is made at the 32-yard line. Turpin with probably his best overall return game of the year.
1: Yeah, and it was a line drive kick. They were trying to get on the ground, and he kind of fielded it. So that didn't really give the coverage unit for Houston a lot of room, and he takes it out to the 36-yard line.
0: Well, you still got all kinds of time left. You got 10:43 left in the third quarter. So despite the fact the Cowboys are again down by 10, don't panic. Don't get away from what you think will work, if you think anything will work. And there's play action. Prescott on first down wants a bundle. He wants Pickens. Pickens up and grabs it at the 5. His first catch of the day. How about that? 1-for-1 with Lassiter.
1: Yep, it's a big one. Like I said, Cowboys did not have a play of 20 yards in the first half. They got a 30-yarder to CeeDee Lamb on the previous drive, and they've got
0: 54
1: here on this one.
0: They're in the HEB red zone. What a catch by Pickens, because the coverage was good. They are just outside the 10. Here's a hand.
1: It's one of those 50-50 balls. Pickens came down with it.
0: Second and 4 at the 5. Prescott with a little outside handoff to Williams. And he's going to lose yardage because of the outstanding penetration on the right side of the defense, led by Petrie.
1: It's going to be a tough play call here. Third and eight. They can get a first down at the one.
0: Correct.
1: But you get down here, and let me just say, as a quarterback, you feel like there are about 15 or 16 defenders on the field. Everything is so tight because, remember, they have no depth to defend. Everybody is going to be right up on the receiver. You don't have to worry about them going deep.
0: Third and seven at the eight. Down by 10. Snap to Prescott, looking, standing, throwing in the end zone. Incomplete through the hands of Pickens. Flag is down. Flag is down in the end zone. That is, I believe, the first pass interference Pickens has drawn this year.
7: Pass interference, defense, number three, the foul occurred in the end zone by rule, the ball is placed. Automatic.
0: That's Georgia on Georgia crime right there, Lassiter and Pickens.
1: If I'm not mistaken, and I often am, I think he had one in the first game against the Giants. Pickens did.
0: Okay. I think you're right.
1: But what's funny is you said the flag is down, and every Houston defender had his palms up.
0: Right.
1: Like, what? What?
0: All right, what do you want? Don't say a touchdown.
1: Just run it. Run it.
0: Span forward in motion. Handoff Williams. Span forward got knocked to the ground, and Clowney jumped over him and made the stop back at the four. Well, this, of course, is where Jadeveon Clowney started his career as the first overall pick in the draft. And he looks like he's revitalized. As spotter Jake Goldberg looked at the replay, said T.J. Bass tripped, pulling out. And that was what happened to that play. So now it's second and goal at the five.
1: I don't like pulling my lineman down at the one anyway, to be honest with you.
0: Prescott in the gun, Williams on his right, play fake, fade, right side of the end zone, and threw it behind Lamb. Single coverage on him from Stingley.
1: Trying to go for the back shoulder fade. That's very reminiscent. Now, all fades are created equal, but the play against the Ravens last week at the end of the game when they tried to get the fade, you see the one-on-one matchup, he tried to throw it to Pickens in that one. This time it's to Lamb, neither one of them connected.
0: This is dicey.
1: Are you two downs? You're down 10 points.
0: I got to have points.
1: Okay.
0: Goodson's the running back. He comes to Prescott's left. Third down, snap back. Prescott standing in the pocket. Runs out to his left. Five. Taken down hard between the two and the three by Jake Hansen. I don't see Aubrey coming out.
1: Nah, fourth and three. They spotted it at the three, and Aubrey is not coming out. So the Cowboys will go for it here.
0: Now, what about you? I want my points.
1: I'm a big fan of points. But now, the conversely, you sit here and you count on your defense, but I don't know if I want to count on this defense. If you don't make it, you play the field position, try to get the ball back in good field position. But again, this defense has not been that defense.
0: They're down by 10. And they're going for fourth and goal at the three. Snap to Prescott. Back to throw with time. Throws it in the end zone. Knocked incomplete.
1: Another flag
0: in the back of the end zone. Petrie was covering Flannoy. On whom is the interference?
1: I think it's going to be on Lassiter with George Pickens.
7: Charging the pass. Holding. Defense number three. After this is automatic.
0: Defensive holding
1: on Lassiter.
0: On Lassiter.
1: He was not defending ball. He's defending Pickens in the corner of the end zone.
0: And I'm telling you, now I'm looking at a replay of that. That's just a rooster fight down there between Lassiter and Pickens. they don't even know what game's going on. But because it's a 5 yard, because it's a half the distance penalty.
1: Well, it's automatic first down is what it is.
0: Yeah, it is a first down. Yeah. It's at the 2 yard line. How about just run straight ahead?
1: Well, they tried that and lost about 3 yards.
0: They will run straight ahead. Williams pounding at the goal line. He stopped short. He's in.
1: They got it.
0: He's in. Touchdown, Javonte Williams. And now we've got a fight going on.
1: What would you think if I said Brevin Spanford?
0: Spanford and Daniil Hunter. Well, I'm not disappointed.
1: I'm waiting for Brock Hoffman to jump in, but of course he's in Pittsburgh now.
0: In Pittsburgh. Javonte Williams' second rushing touchdown of this quarter.
1: Excuse me, Texans have a man down, face down on the field. It's not Danielle Hunter, who was scrapping with Brevin Spann Ford there. Well, you said George Pickens had not drawn. We think he did get one in the first game, but he got two in one series.
0: Oh, my God.
1: They kept that drive alive.
0: Christy Scales, I can't see from up here. Are you able to see who the players are working on?
2: Yeah, it's one of the big defensive linemen here.
1: Thank you, Dallas.
2: 95.
1: Dallas Cowboys football will continue after this.
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0: Brandon Aubrey for the extra point. Both blue medical tents are up. And we'll go to Christy after the extra point attempt that would make it a three-point game again. 23-19 right now. And Aubrey's kick is up and good. It's 23-20. Christy, who's in the tent?
2: Well, Jaden Crumity for the Texans, who was injured on that touchdown run by Javonte Williams. But on the Cowboys sideline, it's guard Tyler Booker. He's undergoing a cognitive evaluation. It is rough in there, and also rough for the referee, Brad Allen, who was trying to break up that fight after the TD run, the one involving Brevin Spann Ford. And glad there wasn't a flag there, because Allen got taken to the ground as he was trying to break those guys up. So it is chippy, Brad. It's actually well beyond chippy.
0: Yeah, thanks, Christy. They don't need losing Booker. Booker's the emotional leader that they infect. He broke the team down again before the game. And he's way too good for them to lose without Tyler Smith, especially. I guess they hope Smith could be back Thursday night.
1: That's the hope.
0: Thursday night, by the way. You want to do this again Thursday night? Yeah. Why wait a whole week? Can you be there Thursday night? Let's do Thursday night.
1: You know, and I don't want to say any good thing about Tyler Smith's injury. Obviously, you know, it's a thumb injury. But you can still do all your conditioning. You know, when you have a lower body, knee, ankle, whatever, you're out of shape. But that shouldn't be the case. Now, he hasn't been playing NFL football, but he should be in decent shape when he gets back.
0: Here is the kick by Aubrey. Smith takes it over his shoulder at the 5 and is knocked down at the 20. Spann Ford leading the charge along with Hunter Lipke. down there to make that tackle.
1: Spanford has been a one-man wrecking crew on kick coverage. And actually, I asked Nick Sorensen this past week when they made the coordinators available, you ever had a guy that size, that height? Those aren't usually your special teams guys coming down to cover kicks. And he said, no, I haven't, but I like this one.
0: Well, it's set up by the pass to Pickens and two penalties on the Texans. Cowboys have made it three again. Now, here is Stroud with a rollout to the right, and there is nobody there. The tight end, Cade Stover, gets open for the first time today, wearing the number eight.
1: First time this year, he hadn't had a reception.
0: I mean, this is shade, just 20 yards, and that takes me back to the Giants game when they were in the left flat and the left flat and the left flat, and it happened early in the game. They can't figure out how to cover the flat.
1: Now, if you're going to take us back, can't you take us back to a fonder memory?
0: I would rather.
1: Well, they've worked that play three, four times to great success.
0: Now the first down is at the Houston 40. And Woody Marks is in it, running back, and takes the handoff, comes to the right side for two, stopped by Obonia.
1: C.J. Stroud. So they picked up his option, but they have not extended his contract.
0: Isn't that interesting?
1: That's next up. You know, and it's what's interesting is, you know, you've seen these teams, they commit to these guys a little bit early. Now, I'm not saying they should not commit to C.J. Stroud, but then they pay the price down the line. Kyler Murray, probably one of the best examples of that.
0: Second down and eight at the Houston 42. Texans lead 23-20. Stroud back, pressure coming now. He is hit as he throws down the right side, incomplete. Very good coverage that time by Bland.
1: Yeah, and Barham came on that blitz, and he just drove his man right back into the lap of C.J. Stroud. That's why the pass was a little off. I mean, Stroud's throwing off the back foot, getting hit at the same time. Makes so much difference for your secondary when you got a pass rush coming like that, which, as we know, the Cowboys have not had most of the year.
0: Houston is only one out of six on third down today. And this is third down and eight. The Cowboys cannot let them off this hook. They got to get the ball back down, only three. Stroud in the gun on third and eight. The snap is back. Blitz off the edge. They flush him out, and it throws incomplete. They blitzed off both edges. And was that Reddie Stewart?
1: Reddie Stewart was one of them. Sure was.
0: I got to find a place. I don't know how with all these defensive backs, but it was D. Winters on the inside blitz. Reddie Stewart, there's got to be a place for him on the regular team. He does so many things. Heck of a blitz by him. And the third punt of the day now coming for Kai Kroger. So a good time for the Cowboys defense to stand up and be counted. Kroger's punt is away. Turpin drifts to his left, catches it at the 13, has the sideline at the 20. Oh, he wanted to cut back, and there was a white shirt there, and he said, I better not. So the Cowboys are in a position now. They have trailed the whole game. They trailed by seven. Now they're down by three. Dallas Cowboys football will continue after this.
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1: 5:04 remaining in the third quarter. Texans leading the Cowboys 23-20. It's time now for a Whataburger. What a play of the day. We've had our grill going for 75 years, and yep, it's still going. Whataburger, goodness, 24-7 in our Whataburger. What a play of the game. Second drive, first play of the second drive, George Pickens for 53 yards.
0: And the Cowboys now start at their 19, down by 3 in the third quarter. Prescott in the gun, back on his left. He wants to throw on first down. They block it up. The ball is tipped but caught out of the deflection by C.D. Lamb about 8 yards upfield. Let's make an AT&T call to the sideline to Christy Scales.
20: Well, Cowboys special teamer Elijah Clark, the backup safety who plays gunner in punt coverage, injured in that punt coverage, couldn't put any weight on that left foot, left ankle. They have brought the cart for Elijah Clark to the blue medical tent.
0: Oh, I hate that. Booker is back in the lineup at right guard. And Prescott on second and short. Inside handoff to Goodson. And he appears to have a first down at the 30. Williams for the day is, let's scroll here. Williams for the day rushing is 14 for 56 with 2 touchdowns. Goodson just had his 3rd carry.
1: This is not running back by committee.
0: No, it is not. Dallas at its 30, down by 3. Prescott under center, first down. Back, little play action. Wings it left, caught across the 30, but Flannoy is immediately stopped by Blankenship after about a 2-yard gain. They didn't have enough in the secondary. They had to go out and sign Blankenship, who was really good with the Eagles, where Christian Parker helped develop him. And he's been a great addition. Second and 8. Well, they just really got to march down there, at least tie the game. Prescott in the shotgun. 2 receivers right, back to throw. Wings it left. Lamb, but again a short pass to about the 37, and Lassiter has him right away. He did make it all the way up to around the 39 and is 3rd and 1.
1: Cowboys not so good on 3rd down today. Just 3 of 10. Obviously, you like 3rd and 1. Shortens things up for you. Cowboys going big here. Extra offensive lineman in there.
0: Yep. Williams back in at running back. Now, this is a huge 3rd and 1. And a long one. Prescott is under center. He's back to throw on 3rd and 1. Looks down the middle of the field, throws it out. Lamb somehow catches this ball at the Houston 45 in tight coverage. Tight coverage from the safety, Kalen Bullock. I mean, I don't know what is open today against these people.
1: Tight coverage is right. I mean, this is an outstanding job by C.D. Lamb because it's a contested football here. Dak Prescott has to move off his spot. He throws on the run, moving to his left a little, throws a strike. Great job by C.D. Lamb hanging on to this football.
0: His 300-yard game of the young season. It's his 10th catch of the day. Prescott under center. He will hand the ball to Williams coming right. And he gets a couple. and stopped by the linebacker Jake Hansen, who they signed as a free agent out of Illinois 5 years ago, and he has really flourished in this defense.
1: Man, he was questionable coming into this game. The way the Cowboys have been hit in the secondary with injuries, the same thing has happened to the Texans at linebacker.
0: Prescott in the gun, second down, 8. Back on his right. Back to throw again. Into the right flat for Williams. Stiff arm to try to get the corner turn, cannot. Hansen ran him down the other side of the field at the 43.
1: They had it well set up over there. They had two blockers for two defenders, and Tyler Booker just kind of lost his block on his man, and he ultimately made the tackle. But it was a well-designed, well-set-up play, and Booker just didn't get his block. Well, here's your third down. That's not as
0: this
1: nice
0: is not
1: as
0: good.
1: That third and one.
0: Third and 7 at the Houston 43. Lamb's got 3 catches on this drive. They're changing as Prescott comes under center, changes the play, and backs out. They're going to blitz him. Out of the gun. Everybody's coming. Over the middle. It is caught by Flannoy against the blitz, and he's down to the 34 with a first down. If you blitz Dak Prescott, you are throwing Br'er Rabbit into the briar patch. That's just how it is.
1: Well, they blitz from the left side of the Cowboys offense, and Danielle Hunter and Will Anderson were both lined up over there, right side of that Texans defense. We're going to get to the end of the third quarter here, but Dak Prescott read it. Flannoy also read it. He just runs a quick slant. First down. Dallas Cowboys football will continue in a moment.
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0: Quarter number 4 at Reliance Stadium in Houston. Brad Sham, Babe Laufenberg, Christy Scales. The Texans lead 23-20. But the Cowboys have just made a first down, and in their navy shirts and silver helmets and pants, they're turning around going left to right, and they're going to have a first down at the Houston 34. Prescott is now 20 of 29 for 214 yards. He does not have a touchdown pass today. And it's been a different Cowboys team in this third quarter, now coming into the fourth, because they got shoved around in the first half. Here's first and 10. Draw play to Goodson. Bouncing out to the left. Flag. That's going to be a hold. 2 flags. First penalty of the day against Dallas. 3rd penalty of the day, and that's going to bring back
29: holding.
0: A big play.
29: Offense, number 68. 10-yard penalty. First down.
0: No, I don't think it was 68. Yeah,
1: we don't have a 68.
0: Try again, Brad.
4: It's... Are you thinking 66?
0: Yeah. It looked like T.J. Bass has got a handful of Jaden Crumity's shirt. It was a Crumity play. That's too bad because that was a good run by Goodson. And instead of having a first down and 10, now let's try first and 20 back at the Houston 44. Flannoy goes in motion right to left. Shotgun for Prescott. Flag. False start.
1: Yeah. What do you think about first and 25, Brad?
5: False start. Offense. Number 60. 5-yard penalty. First down.
0: That's Tyler Guyton's first penalty of the year.
1: Oh, wow.
0: How about that?
1: That's good, but that one isn't good.
0: Yeah.
1: First and 25. So I'm driving to the charter yesterday, and I'm listening to Rich Phillips, SMU football, and they had a fourth and 50. SMU did at one point. I texted him. I said, I don't think I've ever, the words of fourth and 50 have never come out of my mouth. But
0: all
1: the
0: right.
1: Cowboys are working on it here.
0: Prescott with a little quick screen to left side to Flannoy. Made a man miss. Turns it up the field. Moves it back down to the 41. Third and about 12. Sheldon Rankins makes the stop. What was it in that Parcells' first year?
1: Yeah, Arizona.
0: Preseason game in Phoenix.
1: Arizona.
0: What was it?
1: Might have been close to that. Like
0: I thought it was 50. I thought it was like third and 48 or something like that.
1: Yeah.
0: All right, at the 41.
1: And that, by the way, that was the first game of his Cowboys coaching career. That was a preseason, but I think he said, what have I got myself into?
0: Second down and about 15. Back to throw, pressured, throws it out left. Lamb is open on the sideline, made a move, made a first down for crying out loud, and got down to the 20-yard line. C.D. Lamb, you're on fire. 21 yards on second and 18.
1: Wow. I mean, you go first and 25, you're hoping to just shorten that thing up by third down by the time that comes along, and the Cowboys make it on second down here. Just wide open on the left side, and C.D. Lamb does a nice job of making a guy miss and getting that first down. Really
0: first
1: nice
0: down
1: ball.
0: At the 20-yard line of the Texans. Left to right on the left hash. Prescott is under center. Will hand it on a delay to Williams, and they're waiting for him at the line of scrimmage. Jadeveon Clowney. He had some good games for the Cowboys last year, but I'm not sure he had one quite this good.
1: Well, and you know what's funny now? He's played well everywhere he's been. There's a few of those guys. Stephon Diggs, great year. He's there a year. Nobody wants to keep him. This is his fifth team in 5 years, and he led the Cowboys in sacks last year.
0: Yep.
1: At 8.5.
0: Second down, it's really 10.5. Prescott in the gun at the Houston 20-yard line, down 3. In play action, he throws it out to Lamb. Lamb gets away to the 10. Lamb's across the 5. Lamb's got a first and goal at the 3-yard line.
1: This is now just a high school football game, Brad, where the team just says, hey, we're going to get it to 88. We're just going to keep throwing it to 88. CeeDee Lamb having himself a game. He's had 15 targets now. Is that his 12th reception?
0: It's his fifth on this possession. But he had a great block from Bass that time. They ran a screen. Lamb is going to get a breather. They ran a screen, and all the offensive linemen did a great job in front of him. First down and goal. Prescott under center. Prescott hands it to Williams, trying the A-gap. Down he goes. That's between the guard and the center. Logan Hall makes the stop at the 2.
1: Yeah, I know it was only about a yard and a half, but that was a really good run by Javonte Williams because it could have been a loss of yardage right there. Could have been a 2-yard loss. He broke that tackle. Does a nice job of just getting that final little bit of hole.
0: C.D. Lamb has been targeted 15 times, caught 12 for 148. And he is back in the game. And he's going out split to the left. Prescott under center. Prescott hands it to Williams up the middle. He breaks through. Touchdown. His third of the day. For Javonte Williams, and the Cowboys have the lead for the first time this grueling, ugly afternoon.
1: Javonte Williams had 2 rushing touchdowns coming into the game. He's got 3 today. Wow. You know, the numbers aren't going to be real big for him, at least to this point, but he has run hard. These yards have been hard to come by. Again, Houston, a great rush defense, and Cowboys have done just enough.
0: Aubrey for the extra point. That kick is good. We have 11:17 left to play in Houston, and the Cowboys now lead 27-23. There is a flag down at the 10-yard line.
1: Always a bad sign when they go to the opposing coach to ask him what he wants to
2: do. Illegal formation. Defense covering the snapper on the line. That 5-yard penalty is assessed on the kickoff.
0: Don't cover Trent Sig.
1: Okay.
0: Don't you cover Trent Sig. The Cowboys went 81 yards in 14 plays to their first lead of the day. Dallas Cowboys football will continue after this.
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1: We are back in Houston. Dallas Cowboys go on an 85-yard touchdown march. They take the lead 27-23. We'll give you our scoring recap by Reliant. Cowboys have been good in the second half all season long. They've been great today. They've been perfect today. They've had three second-half possessions. They've scored three touchdowns. That is our Reliant scoring recap.
0: Here is the kick taken by Smith at the 4 on the left side, up to the 25, up to the 30. There's a flag. That's holding on the cheating Texans. That's holding on the cheating Texans. By the way, Elijah Clark was back on the field on that play. Christy said they'd ordered him a coffin earlier, but
2: during the return, holding number 8 receiving team. 10-yard penalty, first down, Houston.
0: Stover called for that. Hey, Christy, seriously, did I hear you say that they had...
10: I said cart, but coffin. I tell you, they've got enough tape on that ankle to you could wrap a mummy with all that tape on the ankle.
0: But how many times does a guy get called for they need a cart for him, and then he's back on the field.
10: And by the next special teams play, wow, we've got Lazarus here as our backup safety and gunner.
0: Well, the Texans, because of that penalty, will start at their 14.
1: They may have to bring him up from the practice squad with all the injuries to the secondary they've had.
0: 33. Lazarus?
1: Yes.
0: Yes.
1: Yes, I mean, if he's on the practice squad,
0: you're right.
1: Elevate him.
0: From the 14, Stroud with play action. Back, he's got all day. Deep shot right side. for Booty, and he caught it.
4: Wow.
0: Oh, it's a 35. Unbelievable.
1: Okay, let me just say.
0: Go ahead, say.
1: May I mean, that's on Jerome Bland. When they get into the film meeting room and you say, okay, here's how I want you to defend that next time. You say, just like you just did. I mean, that was the perfect pass. As they often say, no defense for the perfect throw. And that was it. I mean, it was down and away. Bland's got good coverage. But what a great throw by C.J. Stroud.
0: Dallas is challenging.
1: Oh, okay. The catch?
0: Yeah, they're challenging. Spotter Jake Goldberg says it looked like he pinned the ball to the ground. So we'll see. Dallas Cowboys football will continue in a moment.
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2: We are back in Houston. Texans leading the Cowboys, Cowboys leading the Texans 27-23. So Kayshawn Booty caught a ball right in front of the Cowboys bench, kind of hit the ground. Brian Schottenheimer challenged it. I felt like the ball did hit the ground, but he didn't use the ground to gain control of the ball. And that was the key. He had a hand under it. Officials felt the same way. Texans ball.
3: In the gun, it's Stroud at his own 35-yard line. Inside handoff to Montgomery, and he made too many yards. He made about 4, but they were all over him near the line of scrimmage, and he squiggled loose. Malachi Lawrence, the Cowboys rookie, made the stop. By the way, Elijah Clark, who had been fitted for a bodysuit just like 2 punts ago, is now playing safety, and Hooker's out of the game. I am an Elijah Clark fan. I want to tell you.
2: I say it all the time. The football gods determine at the beginning of the season, I'm going to make this position group, you're going to have a lot of injuries. And they said that for the Cowboys safeties this year.
3: 2nd and 5 at the 40. Snap to Stroud. Inside handoff. Montgomery made one man miss. And then they closed down Ezeraku, and Caleb Downs closed on him at the 42. And this is a huge 3rd and 3.
2: Huge 3rd down.
3: Because in his own end of the field, I don't see D'Amico Ryans being a go-for-it.
2: Not in this game. And the Houston Texans, they're 1 of 7. Cowboys have struggled, as we well know, on 3rd downs this year. They struggled last year on 3rd down defensively. But today, Houston just 1 of 7.
3: Just a huge play. 3rd and 3 at the Houston 41. Snap to Stroud. Late pressure. They're on him. He is down. Quinn and Williams blew it up at the 28. What a time they picked for that. Big Q.
2: There's your sack, and that was just a collapsing pocket. That wasn't one man coming around and making a play. They just shut this thing down.
3: Von Miller was just a half step behind him, but Quinn and Williams just blew in. He picked up the guard, Keelan Rutledge, and carried him right into the quarterback and forced a punt. The Cowboys have the lead, and now they're going to have the ball.
2: No sense of return here. The momentum is swung on this thing.
3: Kroger kicks it away to Turpin at the 13, right to the 30, looking for the sideline, 31.
2: Now, I didn't say a big return. I just said a return.
3: It wasn't a return. You were correct.
2: We'll take that one.
3: Quinn and Williams with at least the 2nd sack of the day for the Cowboys. Rashawn Gary had one earlier. And Dallas Cowboys football will continue after this.
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6: Second down at the Houston 12. Prescott back, throwing, end zone, Lamb to the post! CeeDee Lamb, unbelievable! 12-yard touchdown! Dallas has regained the lead!
8: A historic performance from CeeDee Lamb as he goes for 17, including the game winner, as the Cowboys rally to beat the Houston Texans 34-30 in what was an unbelievable second half. 28 offensive touchdowns. Cowboys 4-for-4 in the red zone as they improved to 2-2, and they certainly have made last week and put that behind them. A big victory putting the Houston...
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10: Old number 53 here, and back in my day, I was fortunate to be around some great teams, along with some great teammates. 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

0: going out and getting him. Nobody loves to trade with the Suns more than the Hornets. Those two teams love to make trades with each other.
1: And listen, man, that Suns pick, there's teams that were like, damn, wish we'd have been able to get in on that one.
0: Miles Bridges, he's, I'm not going to say he's a difference maker, but he will change what they can do offensively. And in theory, help Devin Booker out. And they also got Luke Kennard. I liked a number of their signings. I like the Colin Gillespie contract was excellent value, I thought.
1: Yeah, I like that contract.
0: The Jordan Goodwin contract that they did was excellent value. I like, you know, Luke Kennard is he's one of the most elite shooters. He is going to space the floor. He's you know, a one-way player, but he's going to space the floor. I think that helps Devin Booker. And I think a guy like Miles Bridges, an athlete or a floor-running athlete, I think that helps Devin Booker. And if Dylan Brooks is going to score, if that's the new Dylan Brooks, the offensive force that he was last year, because, you know, the thing about the Suns is that Devin Booker, I mean, he's being paid like he's a top 10 player, and he hasn't been a top 10 player the last couple years.
1: You know what else Devin Booker isn't? A point guard. So can you not start Jalen Green alongside him? Can you let Colin Shepard, not all white point guards are alike. Can you let Colin Gillespie be the starting point guard so Devin Booker doesn't have to handle those responsibilities and can do what he does best?
0: Well, that would help Devin Booker too.
2: Yeah, I mean, Jalen Green, then you're talking about minimizing him, which I'm
1: talking about,
2: you know,
1: bringing him off the bench. I'm talking about put him in a sixth man role.
0: He's their second highest paid player, and he can opt out of his contract at the end of the year. Did you think he's going to be happy about?
2: $36.2 million this year, $36 million next year.
0: But it's a player option.
2: He's interesting because I've been at two incredible playoff games by him in the last, like, what, 15 months, which was, you know, McMahon, you might have been at least one of them, but game two, Rockets, Warriors on that, remember that seven-game war of a first-round series? He had, like, 38. But I will also say the rest of the series, he, I think, was, like, you know, basically shot sub-30%, and the Warriors were happy at times when he was on the floor.
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1: But it's a player option.
0: He's interesting because I've been at two incredible playoff games by him in the last, like, what, 15 months, which was, you know, McMahon, you might have been at least one of them, but game two, Rockets, Warriors on that, remember that seven-game war of a first-round series? He had, like, 38. But I will also say the rest of the series, he, I think, was, like, you know, basically shot sub-30%, and the Warriors were happy at times when he was on the floor.
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